0: Weekend. Glacier National Park is home to grizzly bears and black bears. Last August, a bear swatted a 34-year-old hiker, causing injuries to her shoulder and arm. Job creation was much stronger than expected last month.
1: There were about twice as many jobs created in April as economists were predicting. The April employment report found 115,000 new positions, with the unemployment rate, as expected, remaining at 4.3%. Economists were predicting just 50 to 62,000 jobs. However, payroll processing company ADP's job growth came in stronger than forecast for April at 109,000. February and March job growth was revised lower to 16,000 fewer jobs than previously reported.
0: Fox's Jenny Casola, Wall Street. The Dow up 12 points. The Nasdaq gained 440. The S&P plus 61. The S&P and Nasdaq both recorded their sixth straight week of gains. I'm Lee Silasera. This is Fox News.
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2: It's time for the KINS opinion poll question for today. A recent announcement made this week in regards to the old Kmart building on Broadway in Eureka is the subject of today's opinion poll question. And continuing with the question 1 year ago in regards to old Humboldt County establishments that have closed, a majority of voters yesterday said if they had the means and opportunity, they would bring back Lazio's restaurant. Be sure to vote on today's question by going to KINS1063.com.
5: From the newsroom, Mike Sennett with Northern California News. Peter Colleen is at the local desk. Brought to you by Chick-fil-A. A gallon of gasoline in California will cost you on average $6.16. That's 15% increase over the last week. Price is now $1.82 higher than they were 1 year ago. A watchdog group has filed a federal complaint against UC Davis alleging that injuries and the mishandling of monkeys at the university's primate research center. Sacramento City Unified School District facing a $170 million budget deficit. The district could run out of money by July and state intervention a possibility. Sacramento police investigating a pair of shootings in the Natomas neighborhood. They're trying to determine if the two shootings are related. Mike Sennett with Northern California News. Up next, Peter Colleen at the local desk.
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11: From the newsroom, I'm Peter Killeen. Eureka City Manager confirming to Lost Coast Outpost that Walmart has pulled out of the Kmart deal. The Walmart grocery no longer happening, not at that location anyway. The county has apparently turned its back on Sears and has returned its gaze to Kmart. It will ask the City Planning Commission to determine that a Kmart-based one-stop permitting facility is consistent with the city's general plan. With news, I'm Peter Killeen.
12: Weather forecast for the overnight on the north coast has fog. It's got clouds. It's got the exact sort of weather that you've been experiencing over the last week or two. It's going to continue happening tonight. 45 degrees will be the low for the temperature. We'll have a 5 to 8 mile per hour wind throughout the evening. You can expect the sun to start setting tonight at 8:20. The last light will be at 8:51. We're going to have a total of 14 hours and 14 minutes of daylight. I am loving this. What I'm not loving is not being able to see the moon, though. Illumination tonight is 60%. We're in a waning gibbous. The next full moon won't be for 23 more days. Expect weather patterns and temperatures to continue like this over the weekend. You can expect 23 mile per hour gusts on Sunday. That is a look at the weather report here on the North Coast.

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1: Sunday's Mother's Day, and Louise's is the place to take your mamacita for a South of the Border brunch celebration. 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
3: The Fox Business Report. The major averages ending higher for the day and week, with tech leading the charge and boosting the tech-heavy NASDAQ, which surpassed the 26,000 level for the first time and notched a new record close, as did the S&P 500, as investors digested a surprisingly strong April jobs report. 115,000 new jobs were added last month, despite an economic shock from the Iranian conflict, while the unemployment rate was unchanged at 4.3%. The Magnificent Seven Big Cap tech stocks were mostly higher, led by Tesla and Apple. Shares of Apple rose nearly 2% and notched a record close. The Dow winners, United Health Group, Goldman Sachs, and Boeing. The Dow decliners, McDonald's, Microsoft, and Home Depot. The Dow rising 12 points, the NASDAQ higher by 441, S&P 500 up 62. That's your Fox Business Report. I'm Hillary Barsky, invested in you.
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12: I'm John Terrett. The April government jobs report showed hiring slowed compared to March, but it still exceeded expectations for the second month in a row, adding 115,000 new jobs instead of the expected 65,000. The unemployment rate held steady at 4.3%. The Dow was swinging between gains and losses on Friday, but there were records for the Nasdaq 100, and the S&P 500, the broad market, a record for the sixth straight week of gains. The chipmaker Intel was up 15% on Friday after the Wall Street Journal reported the firm made a deal with Apple to manufacture chips for its products in the U.S. Airbnb topped earnings on Thursday night, but bookings in the Middle East were affected by, you know what, the war in Iran. The CEO says AI writes 60% of its new code. Travel agencies are a good place for AI to help with productivity. And in the week ahead, JD.com, the Chinese e-commerce platform, gives us its earnings. And I mention that because next Thursday and Friday, President Trump is going to be in Beijing with President Xi for the long-awaited Chinese visit. And earnings come from Cisco Systems, the company that makes the bits that drive the internet, and Applied Materials, another high-tech company. With business, I'm John Terrett.
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17: Well, Hunter Biden, apparently having trouble filling the hours of his day, being unemployed and in debt, is now challenging Donald Trump Jr. and Eric Trump to a caged math to the death. No, really. It's cut number six. Go.
19: I think he's trying to organize a cage match, me versus Eric and Don Jr. I told him I'd do it 100% in if he can pull it off. And if he can't, I'm still coming.
17: Wow. I guess the only question is, will there be a drug test before this fight of the century? For Hunter, he's thinking, I hope not.
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20: Wildfire update for Friday, May 8th has five different fires burning right now in California. Although there's one I want to bring to your attention specifically. This is the Canyon Fire. It's burning out in Kern County. Feels like every single wildfire that is worth note this week has been out in Kern County, and this one's no different. It's the Canyon Fire, 2,000 acres in size, although thankfully it's not burning directly east of Bakersfield. No, this one's burning all the way out in the El Paso Mountain Wilderness. This fire was discovered at 4 p.m. yesterday and grew from 800 acres to 2,000 in just a matter of 90 minutes. Now, it is pretty difficult terrain, so the folks in Cal Fire are having some difficulty making control lines. But they will be battling this one throughout the weekend. It is the largest by far wildfire we have in the state. 2,000 acres, 20% contained. We'll keep you updated as it progresses if it's still around on Monday. The North Coast Unified Air Quality Management District brings you today's fire update, and they remind you that prescribed burning can help avoid wildfires.
21: Hi, I'm Warren Eckstein with the Pet Show Tip of the Day. You know, most dogs, with the exception of the larger breeds, are small creatures living in a world that's so much larger than they are. Unless they're encouraged to make eye contact, they may never know that your eyes and face are 5 or 6 feet up in the air. To prove my point, try this. Lie flat on the floor and have one stand over you. Strange feeling, isn't it? This gives you an idea of what your pet sees from his perspective. People who are upset, possibly scolding him, look like tall, overwhelming ogres, scaring him like nothing else he's ever seen. Even people who are friendly look something like the Jolly Green Giant. No wonder your dog, especially if he's a smaller breed, is constantly jumping up on you and visitors to your home. He's trying to make contact with a world that towers over him. I don't think our pets feel as threatened by direct eye contact as they feel uncomfortable. Most of their world revolves around things close to the ground, things that don't include human faces, unless you make your face a little bit more accessible, which is I suggest you do. Spend more time down on your hands and knees with your dog. They'll feel more comfortable, you'll feel more comfortable, and you know what? Your relationship will even get better. I'm Warren Eckstein.
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23: I'm Chad Pergram with the Speaker's Lobby. Tariffs on bourbon and Scotch whiskey enhance tensions between the United States and United Kingdom, but after his visit with King Charles, President Trump announced he was lifting the tariffs in, quote, honor of the King and Queen. The President said the restrictions hurt the alcohol industry on both sides of the Atlantic. The United States and United Kingdom have a symbiotic relationship with brown liquor. Congress bars reusing bourbon and whiskey barrels here, but Scotch producers love American barrels from Jim Beam or Jack Daniels. They reuse the barrels to age Scotch. Former Senate Majority Leader Mitch McConnell of Kentucky often disagrees with the president, but McConnell applauded the news. McConnell says the decision by the president gives bourbon producers, quote, the certainty they need. For his part, King Charles is known to particularly enjoy Laphroaig, a peaty expression from the Scottish Isle of Islay. Laphroaig even boasts what's called a royal warrant, which bears his name. A royal warrant is for vendors who provide particular products to the crown. With the Speaker's Lobby, Chad Pergram, Fox News.
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25: More importantly, profits are the lifeblood of business, and healthy businesses hire workers and pay higher wages, which is what family income and spending comes from. And we just had this big tax bill. I mean, we just had a $100 billion tax cut as of April 15th, roughly, round numbers. $100 billion in round numbers. Some 50-odd million people, I think it's 52 or 53 million people, took advantage of new additional deductions, you know, on tips and overtime and seniors and cars and you name it, child credits, and, of course, 100% expensing, building factories, tougher trade policy. We have a very strong, durable, resilient economy. And that's what's showing up in the stock market also, on top of the fact that we're moving in the right direction to end this evil Iranian regime. The economic and financial blockade will be the final blow. You'll see. They're going to wind up not even making payroll in a couple of weeks. There's no rush. I'm so glad. You know, even President Trump has sounded maybe too optimistic yesterday, but he said we're keeping the blockade on. We're not giving them any money. You know, Obama gave them, what, $100 billion plus in cash and gold, incredibly stupid, years ago. No way, we're not doing that. Nobody can ever trust Iran. This whole episode won't be over until it's completely over. But here's the deal, kids. America, under one of its very strongest commanders-in-chief ever, will win this war.
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2: 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Is there an AI living on your device without your knowledge? A computer scientist and lawyer from Sweden says Google has been installing an AI model onto laptops and smartphones via its Chrome browser, and users have been none the wiser. Alexander Hanf writes on his blog, thatprivacyguide.com, that he discovered Google Chrome installing a 4 GB AI model onto his machine's hard drive, and that Google didn't inform him, nor did Chrome ask for permission. It exists as a file named weights.bin, and after deleting it, Chrome just reinstalled it. CNET now identifies that AI as Google's Gemini Nano, which is designed to help users compose texts and emails and avoid spam calls, among other things such as analyzing screenshots from Google Pixel smartphones. Google tells CNET there is a way to remove it from one's machine, and that feature began rolling out this past February. With Fox on Tech, I'm Evan Brown, Fox News.
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6: Fox News on Jack Callahan. U.S. forces fired on and disabled two Iranian oil tankers Friday after exchanging fire with Iranian forces in the Strait of Hormuz overnight. Secretary of State Marco Rubio telling reporters in Rome that President Trump's views on Iran have not changed.
7: The president's perspective is clear. He thinks that Iran is a threat and it needs to be addressed.
6: The United Arab Emirates reports another Iranian missile and drone attack on one of its ports. The April jobs report showing a slowdown in hiring last month, but a stronger report than most economists had expected, with 115,000 new jobs created. White House economic advisor Kevin Hassett telling Fox.
8: The fact is that people still don't have faith that the golden age is upon us, that Trump policies are working, but it keeps showing up in the data. And it's really astonishing, like what record-setting numbers we're starting to see.
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13: It's time to take another look at the weather on the North Coast for today. More cloudy skies are expected to stick around the North Coast going into the early hours of this evening, and areas of patchy fog will be returning overnight going into the start of Saturday. More 5 to 10 mile per hour winds will be coming in out of the north to northwest, and lows for tonight are expected to be from 41 to 51 degrees. That is another look at the weather for Friday, the 8th of May. It's time now for the Dogs on Death Row report from the Humboldt County Animal Shelter, brought to you courtesy of Compass Community Credit Union. Now let's check in with Rob Patton about some of the animals that are up for adoption this week.
14: Hey folks, Rob Patton, Humboldt County Animal Shelter. Excited to talk to you this week about some great adoptable dogs. You know, we're loaded with dogs. Every kennel has a dog or two. Let me run three by real quick. First, there's Batman. Batman's about 11 months old.

0: feet, real soft mouth, real friendly guy. So there's Marvin, and then there's Baby. Baby's about 2 years old. She's a spayed female. It's mostly kind of a lighter tan and black shepherd mix. What a sweetheart. Very affectionate, very friendly. She came in with puppies. Puppies went to other places, and now she's ready for adoption. So consider those three. Like I said, we've got all kinds of dogs, and you can see every one of them if you go to our website, 24PetConnect.com, or you come by and see us by the airport in McKinleyville. Remember Humboldt County Animal Shelter. You can make a new friend and hopefully take one home. Thanks again.
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6: A bumper crop of ethics allegations in the current 119th Congress is contributing to record low approval numbers for Congress this cycle. Already, three members of Congress have resigned this term, some waiting months after credible allegations surfaced. More need to go. Anytime you get 535 people together, somebody is going to be doing something stupid somewhere. 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The public should not have to wait out a scandal-plagued lame duck term. Congress must act with greater urgency when trust is broken.
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11: During a call with media Wednesday, the senior director of counterterrorism for the National Security Council, Sebastian Gorka, discussed the new counterterrorism strategy recently signed by President Trump.
12: A framework of action and strength driven by the principle that America is our homeland and must be protected.
11: That strategy lists cartels in the Western Hemisphere as America's biggest threat. Gorka says the goal is to incapacitate them.
12: Until these groups are incapable of bringing their drugs, their members, and their trafficked victims into the United States.
11: He said the next priority is the elimination of the top Islamic jihadist groups
12: that have the intent and capabilities to execute external operations against the United States.
11: Gorka added that the U.S. cannot protect the whole world and needs more help from allies. But the bottom line is to make the country
12: more safe and secure.
11: Kevin Uretsky, Fox News.
13: Humboldt County is a beautiful place to live, or it was.

0: before we voted in the current politicians who ruined our state. It's time for a change, and if we all vote, there's a chance for change. The Humble Republican Party reminds you that you should be receiving your ballot in the mail. Fill it out and return it or drop it off as soon as possible to be processed. Remember that Election Day is Tuesday, June 2nd. Humboldt County Republicans recommend you vote for Audrey Hanks for Humboldt County Assessor, Sonia Shaw for State Superintendent of Public Instruction, Stacey Korsgaden for State Insurance Commissioner, Jennifer Hawks for State Treasurer, Herb Morgan for State Controller. Also, Michael Gates for California Attorney General and Gloria Romero for California Lieutenant Governor. You have the unique opportunity to vote for one of the great Republican candidates for governor, either Steve Hilton or Chad Bianco. Your vote is important. Do not miss your chance to change California. We all need to make the effort. Look for your ballot in the mail next week and vote.
1: Hello, I'm Jerry Stewart, and this is One Moment in America. We've all heard the famous words of Patriot Patrick Henry, "Give me liberty or give me death." But is there something else he said that day you may not know? I'll tell you that story after this important message.
2: Hello, Jerry Stewart here with the latest on Liberty Village. 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
1: On March the 23rd, 1775, Patrick Henry gave a powerful speech in which he insisted that America must seek freedom. But how did Patrick Henry believe that they could ever win? Listen to his own words. He said, "There is a just God who presides over the destinies of nations and who will raise up friends to fight our battles for us." Patrick Henry believed that they could only win their liberty if God helped, and he did. Is it too late for God to help us today? Not if we ask. I'm Jerry Stewart, and that was One Moment in America.
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5: It's May 8th, and this is your Fox Daily Snapshot. Today is National Coconut Cream Pie Day. Now, pie lovers everywhere might have their own special twist on the tasty treat, but any real coconut cream pie needs to have two things: a thick layer of whipped cream and a generous topping of toasted coconut bits. All you need after that is either a tall, cold glass of milk or a hot cup of coffee. Also on this date, in 1945, Germany unconditionally surrendered to the Allies in Berlin, ending World War II in Europe. The day would go on to be known as VE Day, or Victory in Europe Day, as celebrations erupted around the world. It would take roughly another 3 months for the Allies to defeat Japan and end World War II. If it's your birthday today, you share it with the King of Latin Pop, singer-songwriter Enrique Iglesias.
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5: 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I'm Tushar Saxena with your Fox Daily Snapshot.
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2: A musical performance group at Kent State University has banned white people from auditioning for certain solos. Campus Reform reporter Emma Arnes broke the story, reporting the vocal intensity a cappella group limits certain solos to people of color. The university claims giving a white kid a solo from, let's say a song originally performed by a black artist, would be considered cultural appropriation. Mark Phillips has been a member of the group for 3 years. He's a white guy, the beatboxer. He pointed out the ban on white people seemed to be a violation of the university's anti-discrimination policy. He said that music is meant to be shared and celebrated. In response, the group's executive board placed Mark on probation, demanded he appear before a disciplinary hearing to plead his case. Well, instead of doing that, Mark resigned. He says he learned that anti-white discrimination is alive and well at Kent State University.
4: Road construction work continues throughout the year, weather permitting and sometimes weather related. Humboldt County Public Works reminds you to be cautious while driving in construction zones or where there's roadside maintenance. More overnight signal work will be continuing in Arcata along Samoa Boulevard between K and F Streets. This work will be occurring Mondays through Friday nights from 8 p.m. through 6 a.m. with 5-minute delays for drivers. For folks driving near the Oric area along Highway 101, permit work will be occurring on Friday the 15th of May from 7 a.m. to 5 p.m. Controlled traffic will be in effect with 5-minute delays for drivers. And permit work will be occurring between Elk Meadow Cabins and Lost Man Creek Bridge along Highway 101 later this week. Controlled traffic will be in effect with 5-minute delays for drivers from 7 a.m. to 5 p.m. Humboldt County Public Works shares that many road workers are injured throughout the year by unsafe and inattentive drivers. Please keep your eyes on the road and always drive safely.
5: With the Bloomberg Small Business Report, I'm John Tucker. Another small business success story. Long before Raising Cane's became one of the fastest growing restaurant chains in the U.S., the company founder Todd Graves pitched the idea of a fast food spot centered around a single item, the Mighty Chicken Finger, in an undergraduate business course at the University of Georgia. The professor gave him the lowest grade in the class. Still, Graves kept after the idea. Following graduation, he sought loans to get the concept off the ground and was turned down by bank after bank. Graves was galvanized by the rejections. After finding work in Alaska on a fishing boat, some private investors and a $50,000 Small Business Administration loan allowed Graves in 1996 to finally open his first modest outpost in Baton Rouge. And 30 years later, it still feeds hordes of students from Louisiana State University, and he still works there on occasion. In fact, everybody in the organization, regardless of title, does the same thing. And that's the Bloomberg Small Business Report.
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12: Miss Moore, Miss Roscoe, Miss Lamont, Mr. Erickson, Miss Muno, it's time to appreciate teachers. Mr. Gazzata, Dr. Hanley, Miss LaRue, Mr. Ginnup, Miss Johnson, Mr. Boynton. The St. Bernard staff would like to give a shout out to some of their favorite teachers. Miss Hernandez, Mr. Carlson, Miss Sims, Mr. Jacks. Great teachers inspire. Miss Lancaster, Mr. Rothwell, Miss Phillips, Miss North, Miss Lepe Verda, Miss Zwiefelhofer, Miss Gingrich, and Miss Mayer. The best. We are one family.
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4: It's time to take another look at the weather on the North Coast for today. More cloudy skies are expected to stick around the North Coast going into the early hours of this evening, and areas of patchy fog will be returning overnight going into the start of Saturday. More 5 to 10 mile per hour winds will be coming in out of the north to northwest, and lows for tonight are expected to be from 41 to 51 degrees. That is another look at the weather for Friday, the 8th of May.
2: Buying a new car could soon cost you a lot more. President Trump says the European Union has until July 4th to approve a trade deal that was reached last year or face higher tariffs, including a staggering 25% duty on auto imports. Meantime, Toyota, the world's biggest automaker, warning of a drop in profits this year, blaming increasing costs for materials and shipping, the impact of the Trump tariffs, and trouble getting aluminum and other basic materials it needs from suppliers.
17: New record highs on Wall Street today for the NASDAQ and the S&P after a better-than-forecast April jobs report and word of a ceasefire between Russia and Ukraine. The Dow up 12 points, the NASDAQ up 441, 1 2/3% higher. The S&P added 62, and oil just slightly higher at $95.42 a barrel today. And the Disney-owned ABC network firing back at the FCC, accusing it of seeking to, quote, chill critical protected speech for its review of the daytime talk show The View. 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
21: Hi, my name is Kathy Moley, and I work with Pacific Watershed Associates. Today, I want to talk to you about tsunamis. Tsunamis that originate from just offshore our coastline to distant source tsunamis. Near source tsunamis and distant source tsunamis. Since December 2024, the North Coast has been placed into a tsunami warning zone twice. Once on December 5th, 2024, and then again on July 29th, 2025. Tsunami warnings are the largest, most alarming part of the tsunami warning system. So I want to talk a little bit about tsunami safety, earthquake safety, and preparing for earthquakes. The biggest, most important thing you can do is understand if you are living within a tsunami inundation zone or a tsunami hazard area, or if you're outside of a tsunami hazard area. Because what you do after an earthquake depends on if you are in a zone or out of a zone. If you know that you do not need to evacuate after a tsunami warning has been issued, then you do very different things. You take care of yourself, your family, your neighbors. If you are within a tsunami evacuation zone and you feel a strong earthquake, then you know you need to grab your go bag, grab your pets, and evacuate to a already designated safe area. For most of Humboldt County, you are already outside of the tsunami inundation zone and are in a safe area. For the few parts of Humboldt County where you are in a tsunami hazard or tsunami inundation zone, the difference between a near source event and a distant source event is very real. A near source tsunami event is generated by an earthquake, a very large earthquake, that you will feel. Feeling that earthquake is your warning to evacuate. In a distant source tsunami, one such as happened at Kamchatka in July of this year, you have hours of warning, hours to get yourself together, get what you need to go, and more importantly, get information as to whether or not you need to leave. Thank you so much. This is Kathy talking about tsunami hazards.
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25: He wants a long-term ceasefire. I'm Lisa Lacera, Fox News. President Trump speaking to reporters about the three-day pause in fighting between Russia and Ukraine.
26: I'd like to see it stop, Russia-Ukraine. It's the worst thing since World War II in terms of life. 25,000 young soldiers every month. It's crazy. So it could very well be.
25: The two sides agreed to the pause, which will begin May 9th and run through May 11th, to coincide with Russia's annual celebration of the victory over the Nazis in World War II. And it comes one day after Special Envoy Steve Witkoff and Jared Kushner met with Ukraine's top negotiator in Miami. And the president says he expects to hear from Iran soon on the latest peace proposal from the U.S. as the U.S. military continues to block Iranian ports.
0: According to Central Command, the blockade is preventing more than 70 tankers capable of transporting more than $13 billion worth of oil from actually entering or leaving Iranian ports. Iran's foreign minister claims that every time there is a diplomatic solution up for negotiation, he says the U.S. opts for, quote, a reckless military adventure. An Iranian spokesperson also saying the only goal for them now is to end the war.
25: Fox's Ashley Webster in Tel Aviv. CENTCOM also says the U.S. disabled a total of four Iranian tankers in and around the Strait of Hormuz. U.S. Southern Command says it's conducted a strike on a ship operated by designated terrorist organizations, which was traveling along known narco-trafficking routes in the eastern Pacific, killing two men. It says one person survived the strike and no U.S. forces were harmed. Republican state senators in Alabama have passed a plan for a new U.S. House primary, sending it to Republican Governor Kay Ivey. The Alabama bill could set aside the result of the May 19th primaries. 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
25: Tennessee NAACP is seeking an emergency block of the state's newly approved congressional redistricting plan.
7: After Governor Bill Lee signed Tennessee's new congressional map into law.
8: Make no mistake, this is going to be litigated.
7: Democrats making good on the promise with the NAACP filing suit, arguing that Tennessee Republicans violated the state constitution by redrawing districts outside the normal census process, eliminating the black majority district of Memphis for Democrats. Republican House Speaker Cameron Sexton saying they're ready for the fight.
27: The AG's prepared. I believe we've hired additional counsel.
7: The battle after the U.S. Supreme Court ruled on a case in Louisiana that districts drawn based on race are unconstitutional. Jeff Manasso, Fox News.
25: A new tax could be levied against wealthy residents who own second homes in New York City.
28: A tentative agreement announced by New York Governor Kathy Hochul stops short of a broad tax increase on the state's wealthiest residents and focuses instead on those who have multi-million dollar second homes in New York City. It's still being finalized, but Hochul, a Democrat, says it would apply to homes worth more than $5 million and would bring in an estimated $500 million each year for the city. The move is in line with the priorities of New York City Democratic Mayor Zohran Mamdani, who campaigned on a tax for the wealthiest. Critics, including prominent business leaders, Republicans, and some moderate Democrats, warn that the new tax will lead the very wealthy to leave the city. In New York City, Tanya J. Powers, Fox News.
25: Google has reached a settlement with black employees who claimed systemic racial disparities in hiring, pay, and advancement in a lawsuit filed in 2022. April Curley, a former Google employee, filed the suit, saying the company engages in a pattern and practice of unfair treatment for its black workers, claiming Google steered them into lower level and lower paid jobs and subjected them to a hostile work environment. I'm Lee Silasera. This is Fox News.
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12: Hello, America. 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Our number, 877-381-3811. 877-381-3811. All right. Okie dokie. Okay. I'm not going to do that. Just stick with me, America. 1 second. I've got to find... Every now and then I lose a link here. Okay, I got it. Ketanji Brown Jackson. Our friend Rich Lowry over at National Review has a very good column about her on the Supreme Court. She's very much the outlier, even the outlier among the left and the Democrat appointees on the court. And he makes some very excellent points, and rather than summarize them, because I wouldn't do them justice, here's what he says. He says, the call is coming from inside the House. The Supreme Court's decision in Louisiana versus Calais has made progressives even more determined to legitimize the court, delegitimize, I should say, excuse me. And Justice Jackson is among them. In a dissent involving a post-decision procedural question, Jackson accused the majority of acting out of pure partisanship. Her opinion said the court unshackles itself from all constraint and dives into the fray, meaning the partisan fray. And its jurisprudence principles give way to power, she says. It is acting with an abandon that is unwarranted and unwise. These harsh charges occasioned a stinging and well-deserved rebuttal from Justice Sam Alito. But merits aside, the tenor and substance of the Jackson dissent captures the mindset of a left that is increasingly determined to destroy the Supreme Court in order to save it. The technical matter under dispute was whether the court would wait 32 days to finalize its decision in Louisiana versus Calais. This is the usual practice under the court's Rule 45.3. The idea is to allow the losing party time to file a petition for a rehearing. But the rule is flexible. A default, unless the court or a justice shortens or extends the time, quote unquote. The winning side in the case petitioned to get the decision finalized as soon as possible, since time is of the essence for Louisiana. In other words, their primary is coming. It's scheduled May 16th. It's rapidly approaching. They've now been delayed. The state wants to redraw the maps in keeping with the court's decision. Jackson's dissent quotes a 2019 decision of the court in Rucho versus Common Cause, the proposition that courts should not risk assuming political responsibility for a partisan map drawing that often produces ill will and distrust. But that was a warning against courts involving themselves in minute questions of partisan gerrymandering. Here the court has set out a bright line principle that district lines can't be race-based, but otherwise said that the political authorities are welcome to gerrymander or not as they please. Well, Jackson also slapped the majority for creating chaos in the Senate of Louisiana. This is quite rich given the history Louisiana didn't draw up its congressional lines, undisturbed by judicial interference. When the state created a congressional map after the 2020 census, with just one majority-minority district, it got sued for not sufficiently taking race into account, and a judge ordered it to make a second minority-majority district. When Louisiana complied by manufacturing a monstrosity of a district stretching 250 miles to randomly scoop up black voters, it got sued again, this time for taking race too much into account, and that's the case that made its way to the Supreme Court. It's a sign of how weak the Jackson dissent is that neither of the other progressives joined in, not even Justice Sonia Sotomayor. There's no doubt that it would have been much better if this case had been decided sooner. But Alito dropped a suggestive footnote in his rejoinder to Jackson. He noted the constitutional question in the case was, quote, argued in conference nearly 7 months ago, unquote. So this implies that the case was effectively decided right after oral argument in October last year, and that it was the dissenters, like Jackson, who slow-walked it, by the way, as a footnote. This is becoming a common practice of those three left-wing Democrats, to slow down the issuance of the decision if it can have an impact. So they slow-walk their dissent, and we're not ready yet. We're not ready yet. Now, Jackson wants more delay because it serves the partisan interests of Democrats to preserve unconstitutional race-based congressional districts as long as possible. That's right. The reaction to Louisiana versus Calais has been so incandescent on the left because it believes that unless black voters have black representatives, they are disenfranchised. But this is not how representative democracy works. Where white voters in Georgia disenfranchised in the 2022 U.S. Senate race, when two African-American candidates, Democrat Raphael Warnock and Republican Herschel Walker, ran against each other, where the voting rights of Christians in New York crimped in 2025 because a Muslim man won the mayoral election, all indications are that a commitment to some version of court packing will be orthodoxy among Democratic presidential candidates in 2028. This is disgusting, too. Absolutely outrageous. It will seek to make the highly isolated and wholly unpersuasive Justice Jackson part of a new court majority imposed by political fiat. I want you to think about that. That's reason alone to destroy this, the Democrats in the upcoming election, no? No, I think so. Terrible. And back in California, Gavin Newsom spent hundreds of millions of dollars that California doesn't have when he passed Proposition 50 to gerrymander the state's congressional district, drawing Republicans out of office. Then he backed an effort in Virginia to do the same, even though moderate Democrat so-called fraud Abigail Scamster had become a specific campaign promise, overcame it, of course, last year not to gerrymander the districts. Now we know the Supreme Court ruling, we discussed that. Newsom cast Proposition 50 as a response to an effort to redraw congressional maps in Texas to favor Republicans by eliminating some of the Democrat seats. Never mind, the Department of Justice has advised that Texas seats drawn specifically to represent racial minorities were likely unconstitutional, meaning that it was likely they would have to redraw seats anyway, because many of their seats were drawn at the direction of courts as well for minority-majority districts. He didn't even wait for the Texas legislature to vote on its map before Proposition 50 was forwarded. He didn't even wait. After California voters passed Proposition 50, the sides were even. Texas had likely eliminated four Democrat seats. California likely eliminated the same number. That should have led to a truce, but Democrats couldn't help themselves, and they went to the extreme in Virginia, determined to seize control of the U.S. House in November, likely with the intent of impeaching President Donald Trump again, and I would add, destroying the court, our electoral process, and everything else they can. So Republican-run states that had stayed on the sidelines jumped in. Florida, for example. We spoke to Governor DeSantis swiftly passed a new congressional map, likely to see four Democrats lose seats. Now the Democrat map in Virginia has been thrown out. And it goes on. And what the Democrats did and what they launched has damaged them. And I hope that's the case. I'll be right back.
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4: 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We were second in worst drivers, now we're first in our population group. 2014 EPD Senior Traffic Officer Gary Whitmore talked about our horrible collision rate. Pedestrians, we had 79 injured and 6 deaths, and 38 of those were on Broadway or 4th and 5th Street. Obey the laws. Don't drive distracted. CHP and DMV and EPD said don't drive distracted. Please don't drive distracted.
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1: Conservatives, moderates,

0: for the last 250 years. No. We reward hard work. We reward success. We reward risk. And it's good. It's a good thing. We all benefit from it. They want to tear all of that apart. And they really don't believe in the system of free market enterprise that we have today. And we're going to have to fight to make sure that we maintain, control the Senate. I'd love to keep the House so that we can do really important things to make sure that the next generation inherits every bit of good America as we did.
1: This is our guy, America, Mike Rogers, Michigan. Very, very important. Very important. Same with everybody else, the rest of the country. These are national elections now. I'm sorry, they just are. And we want to have you back, Mike. You're a fantastic candidate. You'll be a fantastic senator, and God bless you, and be safe out there.
0: Yeah, thank you, sir. God bless you as well, and keep the faith. We're going to get this done.
1: Amen. Take care of yourself. He's a good man, Mr. Producer. Good man. Good man, America. And he's the one that's got to stop them. Every one of these. It's like a military battle without the weapons. That's what politics has become, without the violence, at least on our side. So we have candidates that are running that need our support. We're the air support. We're the infantry support. They put their neck on the line, and we need to give them volunteers, we need to give them votes, and we need to give them donations. The left has outmaneuvered us over and over and over again. We cannot allow it. And I'm bringing on individuals in key races around the country. And Mike Rogers is right there. It's a key Senate race. We've got to win that race. We've got to pick up another seat. Just in case. And it's really not a hard decision in Michigan. It really isn't. For conservatives and non-conservatives, it's not a hard decision. We're not voting on some white paper issue. You're voting on whether to defend the nation and the Republic and the Constitution or vote against it. And if you stay home, you're effectively voting against it. So that's very, very important. We're going to talk about this race more as well as other races through the course of the summer. Very important. We have a very important governor's race in New York. We got a very important governor's race in California. Matter of fact, let's get Hilton on here next week, Mr. Medusa. And they're all over the country. And trust me, I know how to pick these in order to help advance them. We did it during the Tea Party. We've done it during presidential elections for President Trump. And we're going to do it now. I'm not going to tear down our country. I'm not going to tear down our party. I'm not going to tear down our president. I'll leave that to the woke right neo-fascists. But we're going to redouble our efforts because these people are fighting for us, for our families, for our kids. That's the truth. You see what's going on in New York City now? It's a disaster with that mayor. You see what was going on with Biden as president, the Democrats in control? Disaster. It's really not asking too much for each and every one of us to do our job as citizens. That's all. That's all. All right. 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
1: Fox News, I'm Chris DeMayo. President Trump says the country's doing very well and praises the April jobs report, which was better than expected.
2: We just have new stock market records. Everybody's 401k is hitting a record. The numbers are absolutely incredible. The job numbers, we have more people working today than we ever had working in this country.
1: 115,000 jobs were created in April. A bipartisan bill is introduced that would stop the sale of Chinese cars in the U.S. Bill co-sponsor Bernie Moreno.
3: These are basically predators that are coming into the market to destroy the Western auto world. This is much like a Trojan horse coming into the U.S. market that would surveil us, send data and information to the Communist Party.
1: Moreno and Democratic co-sponsor Alyssa Slotkin on Fox's special report. Stocks ending the week on a high note. The S&P and NASDAQ closing at record highs. 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
4: Weather forecast for the overnight along Humboldt Bay has many of the trappings, if not all of them, that you have been experiencing over the last 1 to 2 weeks. We're going to have fog, we're going to have clouds, we're going to have temperatures in, go figure, the upper 40s. We're also going to have a light wind. Stop me if you heard this before. It's going to be the same weather conditions we've been having here over the last couple of weeks, and it's going to continue on for tomorrow and all throughout the weekend. The only deviation is there may be some wind gusts on Sunday, and that is a look at the weather report here on the North Coast.
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4: Miss Moore, Miss Roscoe, Miss Lamont, Mr. Erickson, Miss Muno, it's time to appreciate teachers. Mr. Gazzata, Dr. Hanley, Miss LaRue, Mr. Ginnup, Miss Johnson, Mr. Boyton. The St. Bernard staff would like to give a shout out to some of their favorite teachers. Miss Hernandez, Mr. Carlson, Miss Sims, Mr. Jacks. Great teachers inspire. Miss Lancaster, Mr. Rothwell, Miss Phillips, Miss North, Miss Lepe Verda, Miss Zwiefelhofer, Miss Gingrich, and Miss Mayer. The best. We are one family.
5: 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Prescribed fires generally produce less smoke and reduce the risk of out-of-control wildfires.
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3: News. I'm Deborah Valentine. A three-day ceasefire announced between Russia and Ukraine. President Trump commenting on it before boarding Marine One, hoping the ceasefire is extended.
4: It's the worst thing since World War II in terms of life. 25,000 young soldiers every month. It's crazy. So it could very well be.
3: The ceasefire is scheduled Saturday through Monday. The president says the deal includes a swap of 1,000 prisoners on both sides. The Virginia Supreme Court ruling against Democrats' attempts at redistricting in the state. More from Fox's Shannon Bream in Washington.
5: The court, by a 4-3 vote, finding a violation of the state constitution, held this violation irreparably undermines the integrity of the resulting referendum vote and renders it null and void.
3: The 4-3 decision found that lawmakers failed to follow the strict process required to amend the state constitution. 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
6: Weather forecast for the overnight along Humboldt Bay has many of the trappings, if not all of them, that you have been experiencing over the last 1 to 2 weeks. We're going to have fog, we're going to have clouds, we're going to have temperatures in, go figure, the upper 40s. We're also going to have a light wind. Stop me if you heard this before. It's going to be the same weather conditions we've been having here over the last couple weeks, and it's going to continue on for tomorrow and all throughout the weekend. The only deviation is there may be some wind gusts on Sunday, and that is a look at the weather report here on the North Coast.
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5: Human trafficking is not just an international epidemic. An estimated 200,000 to 300,000 children are prostituted in America, with many more at risk. Kids are usually 12 to 14 years old when forced into the sex trade. I'm Kyla Baxley, an investigator with the Humboldt County District Attorney's Office. Unfortunately, California has three of the FBI's 13 highest child sex trafficking areas in the nation: San Francisco, Los Angeles, and San Diego. Humboldt County also attracts human traffickers because of the Highway 101 corridor, rural setting, and significant criminal element. We can make our community less attractive to human trafficking by shining a light on it. If you believe someone you know is a victim of human trafficking, contact your local law enforcement agency or the National Human Trafficking Hotline at 1-888-373-7888 or text the word HELP to 223-733. We'd like to thank the Humboldt County District Attorney's Office for supporting this abuse awareness series, because the truth works.
6: The Bembo Historic Inn is celebrating its centennial year. Come be a part of 100 years of history.
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8: Welcome back to the Lars Larson Show. It's First Amendment Friday. Let me suggest just something to you. Lately, there's been a soundbite from Barack Hussein Obama running around talking about how wrong it would be to use the DOJ to go after your political enemies, which is kind of rich, given that the Obama and the Biden administrations used the DOJ for exactly that purpose many, many times. But this case is going to knock your socks off. Consider this. Go back.

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3: I'm Chris DeMeo. President Trump says the country is doing very well and praises the April jobs report, which was better than expected.
4: We just have new stock market records. Everybody's 401k is hitting a record. The numbers are absolutely incredible. The job numbers, we have more people working today than we ever had working in this country.
3: 115,000 jobs were created in April. The president says his upcoming trip to China is going to proceed.
5: China has been great for us economically, but not for other presidents. But we've done very well with China. We're going to have a meeting with President Xi. It's going to be, I think, quite amazing. He's been a friend of mine. I've gotten along with him very well over the years.
3: China has allied with Iran. The president said he wants to speak with President Xi about that relationship. 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
6: Weather forecast for the overnight along Humboldt Bay has many of the trappings, if not all of them, that you have been experiencing over the last 1 to 2 weeks. We're going to have fog, we're going to have clouds, we're going to have temperatures in, go figure, the upper 40s. We're also going to have a light wind. Stop me if you heard this before. It's going to be the same weather conditions we've been having here over the last couple of weeks, and it's going to continue on for tomorrow and all throughout the weekend. The only deviation is there may be some wind gusts on Sunday, and that is a look at the weather report here on the North Coast.
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5: Miss Moore, Miss Roscoe, Miss Lamont, Mr. Erickson, Miss Muno, it's time to appreciate teachers. Mr. Gazzata, Dr. Hanley, Miss LaRue, Mr. Ginnup, Miss Johnson, Mr. Boyton. The St. Bernard staff would like to give a shout out to some of their favorite teachers. Miss Hernandez, Mr. Carlson, Miss Sims, Mr. Jacks. Great teachers inspire. Miss Lancaster, Mr. Rothwell, Miss Phillips, Miss North, Miss Lepe Verda, Miss Zwiefelhofer, Miss Gingrich, and Miss Mayer. The best. We are one family.
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9: Welcome back to the Lars Larson Show. It's a pleasure to be with you. I'm glad to get to your phone calls and emails in a moment at 866-HEY-LARS. That's 866-439-5277. Poll on X today. Should we end the now 100-year-old ban on buying handguns through the mail? My answer to that is yes. And the U.S. Postal Service is considering a brand new rule that takes effect. Now, there are 22 Democrat attorneys general. You can pretty well bet that Oregon and Washington are represented among those 22 knucklehead attorneys general. And they say, well, the Postal Service lacks the authority to override a law that bans the mailing of concealable firearms except by licensed dealers. The Department of Justice argued the 1927 law is unconstitutional and that the patchwork of state gun regulations makes it difficult for lawful gun owners to transport their firearms. I would agree with that notion. So get rid of the rule. Should we end the 100-year-old ban on mailing handguns? I

0: With so much changing so quickly now, you need to know. 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
1: News. I'm Chris DeMeo. President Trump is hoping a three-day ceasefire between Russia and Ukraine can be extended.
2: I'd like to see it stop. Russia-Ukraine, it's the worst thing since World War II in terms of life. 25,000 young soldiers every month. It's crazy. So it could very well be.
1: The temporary ceasefire includes a swap of 1,000 prisoners on both sides. A Utah judge delaying the preliminary hearing for Tyler Robinson, the suspect accused of killing activist Charlie Kirk at Utah Valley University last fall.
3: Originally set for May 18th, will now take place July 6th through the 10th. During that hearing, the judge will determine if there's enough probable cause to hold Robinson over for trial.
1: Fox's Claudia Cowan. Stocks rise to record levels after a solid April jobs report. 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
4: Weather forecast for the overnight along Humboldt Bay has many of the trappings, if not all of them, that you have been experiencing over the last 1 to 2 weeks. We're going to have fog, we're going to have clouds, we're going to have temperatures in, go figure, the upper 40s. We're also going to have a light wind. Stop me if you heard this before. It's going to be the same weather conditions we've been having here over the last couple of weeks, and it's going to continue on for tomorrow and all throughout the weekend. The only deviation is there may be some wind gusts on Sunday, and that is a look at the weather report here on the North Coast.
5: 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We look forward to increasing prescribed fire efforts to improve public safety and forest resilience, and we want to thank you, our community, for your support.
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1: News. I'm Deborah Valentine. A three-day ceasefire is underway between Russia and Ukraine. Fox's Jared Halpern says the pause was announced Friday following a meeting in Florida.
2: The ceasefire announcement comes a day after Special Envoy Steve Witkoff and Jared Kushner met with Ukraine's top negotiator in Miami.
1: The ceasefire ends Monday. It includes a 1,000-person prisoner swap between both warring countries. An Indianapolis police officer is hospitalized in stable condition after being shot while responding to a shooting on the city's north side Friday night. Indianapolis Police Public Information Officer Drew Brown.
3: What I can tell you is that there is no ongoing threat to the public that we are aware of, and there is no person outstanding at this time that we are aware of.
1: The suspect was shot by police and is reported in critical condition. The officer is reported to be stable. 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
4: Weather forecast for the overnight along Humboldt Bay has many of the trappings, if not all of them, that you have been experiencing over the last 1 to 2 weeks. We're going to have fog, we're going to have clouds, we're going to have temperatures in, go figure, the upper 40s. We're also going to have a light wind. Stop me if you heard this before. It's going to be the same weather conditions we've been having here over the last couple weeks, and it's going to continue on for tomorrow and all throughout the weekend. The only deviation is there may be some wind gusts on Sunday, and that is a look at the weather report here on the North Coast.
5: 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We'd like to thank the Humboldt County Office of Education for supporting this abuse awareness series, because the truth works.
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3: We're Red Eye Radio. He is Eric Harding. I'm Gary McNamara. So when you look at it, really, when you look at the situation, I agree with Mark Halperin that the United States has as much time as they want strategically. Those 4 points are being maximized as to what the United States is doing, where, again, the problem is domestically with prices.
4: Right.
3: Republicans behind the scenes are screaming about prices. So this can't go on until November, just basically, well, we're just having the status quo and the negotiations still go on, and gas prices remain, as I saw today in Texas, $4.39. That caught my attention. When I got in, prices are everything right now.
4: Yeah.
3: And prices are not GDP. Prices are not capital investment. Prices are what people feel, every single day. And that's the challenge. That's the problem. Rasmussen, which is the most friendly Trump pollster, Trump now at his lowest numbers, tied for his lowest favorability rating as of yesterday.
5: With so much changing so quickly now, you need to know. KINS 106.3 is your local news station. 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
6: This is a Fox News alert. I'm Chris DeMeo. A pedestrian struck on the runway by a Frontier Airlines plane at Denver International Airport. There's no word on their condition. President Trump says the country is doing very well and praises the April jobs report, which was better than expected.
7: We just have new stock market records. Everybody's 401k is hitting a record. The numbers are absolutely incredible. The job numbers, we have more people working today than we ever had working in this country.
6: 115,000 jobs were created in April. A bipartisan bill introduced that would stop the sale of Chinese cars in the U.S.
8: These are basically predators that are coming into the market to destroy the Western auto world. This is much like a Trojan horse coming into the U.S. market that would surveil us, send data and information to the Communist Party.
6: Senator Bernie Moreno on Fox's special report. 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
1: Weather forecast for the overnight along Humboldt Bay has many of the trappings, if not all of them, that you have been experiencing over the last 1 to 2 weeks. We're going to have fog, we're going to have clouds, we're going to have temperatures in, go figure, the upper 40s. We're also going to have a light wind. Stop me if you heard this before. It's going to be the same weather conditions we've been having here over the last couple of weeks, and it's going to continue on for tomorrow and all throughout the weekend. The only deviation is there may be some wind gusts on Sunday, and that is a look at the weather report here on the North Coast.
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8: Bear Runner Radio, he is our Carly, and I'm Gary McNamara. I am surprised, though, that the entire kill switch story isn't a monster story.
9: Yeah. You know, no, I mean, I think the reason it's not is because I think too many people don't even know about it.
8: But with social media, why isn't it all over the place?
9: Yeah, I don't know. I don't know what this should have been viral back in 21 when it hit.
8: Yeah.
9: I think it was kind of. And we were still in the COVID years, so it should have been big then. Maybe. I don't know. Maybe
8: I'd like to see some polling to see how many people don't even know it exists.
9: Right.

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1: This is a Fox News alert. I'm Deborah Valentine. A person on the tarmac at Denver International Airport was reportedly struck by a departing Frontier Airlines flight. Smoke reported in the cabin and the pilots aborted takeoff. Passengers were evacuated. There's no word on the condition of the person hit. A three-day ceasefire underway between Russia and Ukraine. President Trump commenting on it before boarding Marine One, hoping the ceasefire is extended.
2: It's the worst thing since World War II in terms of life. 25,000 young soldiers every month. It's crazy. So it could very well be.
1: The ceasefire is scheduled through Monday. The president says the deal includes a swap of 1,000 prisoners on both sides. The Labor Department reporting 115,000 jobs added last month. 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
3: Weather forecast for the overnight along Humboldt Bay has many of the trappings, if not all of them, that you have been experiencing over the last 1 to 2 weeks. We're going to have fog, we're going to have clouds, we're going to have temperatures in, go figure, the upper 40s. We're also going to have a light wind. Stop me if you heard this before. It's going to be the same weather conditions we've been having here over the last couple weeks, and it's going to continue on for tomorrow and all throughout the weekend. The only deviation is there may be some wind gusts on Sunday, and that is a look at the weather report here on the North Coast.
4: Many of our top students are products of Humboldt's homeschooling community. This is St. Bernard's Principal Paul Shanahan with a senior spotlight. Peter Worsley does it all. Star of multiple school plays, Crusader Award winner on the wrestling team, recognized as an All-American for his character and leadership, earned the Seal of Biliteracy, aced 6 AP classes, completed his Eagle Scout project on campus, leading the remodel of the school chapel, from woodworking to painting, and he sings in the school choir. What a crusader. We are one family.
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0: America, where the cost of living is way lower than in California. Obviously, it is way past time for change in California, and endlessly going on about Donald Trump doesn't serve the needs of the struggling families and small businesses.
1: Can you say what? Everybody knows that. Every Democrat listening right now in California to our show or independent knows that.
2: Yep.
1: They know it's the state policies in California and the Democrats sitting on that stage that caused it, and they still agree with all these Democrats all agree with the policies they've enacted. They're not saying, look, we need to back off on the climate change regulations.
2: No.
1: They still endorse everything that has given California a much higher cost of living. You and I always go back to, and we had said this for the longest time. We said, remember how they do the poverty level?
2: Right, right.
1: And we said they do it wrong. Poverty, well, the poverty level is lower in California because people make a lot more money. And we said, that's not how you figure out poverty. No. How you figure out
2: You've been saying this for years.
1: Yeah. How you figure out poverty is not what the average salary is.
2: Right.
1: It's what, you know, what the salaries are, whether you want to do median or average or whatever, based on what the cost of living is there. And once you pay for all of the goods and services that are necessary in life, that's how you would figure it out. What is left over?
2: Yeah.
1: That's how you figure what the poverty rate is.
2: Right. Right.
1: And, you know, that's the only fair way. And then remember the Census Bureau did that?
2: They changed it.
1: And California went to number one in poverty.
2: Right.
1: And we said, well, that's the point.
2: Right.
1: Doesn't matter what you make. It matters what you have at the end of the day. Once you pay for what we would view as necessary to live the life that you wish to, that you wish to live, or just an average life. I don't want to say live the life you wish to live.
2: Just be able to live.
1: Right.
2: And
1: survive. The minimum sustenance.
2: The BART Bay Area Rapid Transit strike. And they said, look, $50,000 to $60,000. We can't, as the workers for Bay Area Rapid Transit, we can't live in this area for $50,000 to $60,000, because that was the proposal on the table, I think. Mm-hmm. There's no way to survive that. And it's always been the case, and Californians know it. But the majority of Californians to date have not changed the way they vote. They still vote for the same policy that keeps them higher than the rest of the nation. I don't get it, but they're doing it. And it's, I just don't believe it's going to change. Not in my lifetime.
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17: 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We'd like to thank the Humboldt County Office of Education for supporting this abuse awareness series, because the truth works.
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1: We're Red Eye Radio. He's Eric Carly, and I'm Gary McNamara. Chad Bianco was who I was trying to think of.
2: Yeah,
1: before.
2: Sheriff of Riverside.
1: You know, he's the one that's running. And I think very articulate. Now, I look at the California debates and I say, wow, okay, it's everything that's wrong. I saw the CNN poll that showed most Californians believe that what they pay for gasoline is not worth the cost
2: what they
1: claim is being done, you know, the whole climate change thing. Well, they made their point. The Republicans have made their point, in these debates. But I just want to play this audio cut here from Katie Porter, who's running. And this is just great. Look at how blunt she is when it comes to free health care to illegal immigrants.
2: Yeah.
1: Here we go.
19: Congresswoman Porter, your thoughts on the idea of funding health care for undocumented immigrants statewide?
20: Yes.
19: Yes. And
20: that's, by the way, what I think Californians deserve as answers to these questions.
1: There you go. As clear as you can get. Now, by the way, we've said this before.
2: We've given
1: this advice to all liberals. You can have your free health care. Mm-hmm. You can give your free health care mm-hmm. to whoever you want.
2: Mm-hmm.
1: You can tax all the rich. You mm-hmm. can skyrocket inside of your state all the taxes that you want.
2: Yeah.
1: You can provide everything to everybody inside your state. Why aren't you doing it? Why aren't you demanding that the Democrats who have led and promised all this stuff on the federal level that they can't get done, why aren't you demanding they do it on the state level?
2: Right. Right.
1: We live that. That's why we have, you know, federalism. That's what it's about. You as a state can do what you want. Why won't you hold the Democrats' feet to the fire and say, give us free everything like
2: that's
1: you
2: right.
1: do on the federal level?
2: Right.
1: We know what the answer is because you've got to pay for it.
2: Which
1: then.
2: Means $29 a gallon.
1: Right. Which means you really don't care.
2: Right.
1: Because you can only care if you're willing to pay for it yourself. Then you care.
2: Yes.
1: If you're saying, no, somebody else should pay for it, then you don't care.
2: Right.
1: You just want free stuff.
2: Right.
1: You're not a more moral person than a conservative that says, by the way, there is no such thing as a free lunch. Somebody's right. going to have to pay for it.
2: Right. I want somebody else to pay for mine. That's greed. Right.
1: And government is not the most efficient system to run anything.
2: Right.
1: You can have it.
2: Nope.
1: But you won't. It's not. We'll get to it.
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3: This is a Fox News alert. I'm Deborah Valentine. A person on the tarmac is struck by a plane during takeoff from Denver International Airport in Colorado. Fox's Chanley Painter has details.
4: A Frontier airline jet aborting takeoff, reporting it hit a person at Denver International Airport. The plane also suffering an engine fire. The crew of Flight 4345 reported that 231 souls were aboard the plane and that emergency trucks were heading to their position. According to social media reports, passengers were quickly evacuated from the plane. At this time, there is no word if anyone inside the plane was hurt. The incident comes just days after a United Airlines flight hit a truck on the New Jersey Turnpike as it was preparing to land at Newark Liberty International Airport.
3: The Los Angeles-bound plane reported smoke inside the aircraft following the crash, with passengers evacuated as a precaution. With a three-day ceasefire underway with Ukraine, Russia holds its annual Victory Day parade under tightened security. Fox's Jonathan Savage reports.
5: President Vladimir Putin will preside as usual over a military parade in Red Square today. Every year, Moscow marks the anniversary of victory over Nazi Germany. But the current war with Ukraine is overshadowing events. A Kremlin spokesman saying extra security measures are in place as Kyiv continues to target the Russian capital with drones. There will also be less military hardware on show this year. No tanks or missiles today. Russia has declared a unilateral ceasefire to coincide with the event, but Ukraine says the Russians didn't respect a Ukrainian ceasefire earlier in the week. Jonathan Savage, Fox News.
3: The State Department Friday sanctioning four Chinese-based entities accused of supporting Iran's military operations during Operation Epic Fury. The firms allegedly provided satellite imagery to Iran. 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
3: The U.S. and Iran exchanging strikes as the two nations have yet to come to a peace deal. Fox's Aisha Hasney reports from the White House.
9: The U.S., the administration is expecting a response from the Iranians on this potential deal to end hostilities. In the meantime, the U.S. military continues to enforce their U.S. blockade of Iranian ports. In fact, U.S. forces announced that they disabled two more vessels that were caught violating the U.S. blockade in the Gulf of Oman. CENTCOM also releasing new images of the four U.S. guided missile destroyers that faced nonstop incoming fire from Iran while they were traversing 500 miles through the Persian Gulf and the Strait of Hormuz. After that, the U.S. carried out retaliatory strikes, but the president is insisting that the ceasefire is still in place.
3: While the ceasefire persists, President Trump maintains U.S. forces will do whatever is necessary for U.S. defense in Iran. Police in a small town in Georgia getting their jobs back after the mayor shut down the force following complaints from officers about the mayor's wife.
26: Residents packed this emergency meeting in Kohada after turmoil in the town. When police officers showed up for work Wednesday, they found this note saying, effective immediately, the PD has been dissolved. Officers say it was in retaliation for their complaints, which brings us to this emergency city council meeting, where the city attorney said while the mayor can hire and fire personnel, he did not tell the city council before firing the officers.
27: The city attorney will work with the sheriff's office, who has been handling law enforcement, to get the Cajado police force back on the job as soon as possible.
3: Fox 5 Atlanta's Denise Dillon reporting. Officers in Cajada claim the mayor's wife, who was formerly the town clerk, still maintained access to employee records and payroll despite being fired from the job. I'm Deborah Valentine. This is Fox News.
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12: Now, it's Red Eye Radio. Gary McNamara and Eric Harley talk about everything from politics to social issues and news of the day. Whether you're up late or you're just starting your day, welcome to the show from the Relief Factor Studios. 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
1: All across America, we are Red Eye Radio. We is he and me.
13: Hi.
1: I'm Gary McNamara. He's Eric Harley.
13: Hello.
1: All right, I was thinking about something on the way in.
13: Yeah?
1: On the way in with my eyes watering like crazy.
13: Oh, my gosh.
1: And they have to be red as hell. And this goes back to what we were talking about last week in the kill switch.
13: Yeah.
1: Allergies, by the way, are just the grass pollen is just through the roof here.
13: Yeah. I mean, also, the weed being sold on the streets this time of year is just horrible. makes your eyes water and your
1: oh, no, I'm allergic to weed.
13: Yeah. Oh, wow. That's going to be a problem.
1: Well, ragweed, I'm allergic to ragweed gets me big time.
13: Right. Cedar for me.
1: They all get me. Now,
13: M. Night Shyamalan was right. That stupid movie he made where the trees were killing, The Happening, where the trees were killing everybody.
1: Yeah.
13: And I laughed about that until I really developed my allergies and ragweed to some extent, but mountain cedar. And then it hit me. Oh, my gosh. That movie was ahead of its time.
1: Well, it's funny because when I was a kid, I was wearing a mask before it became popular.
13: Oh, I bet you were popular.
1: I used to have to wear a pollen mask at night when I was a kid.
13: Oh, wow.
1: It was so the ragweed pollen, which really, when I grew up in Western New York, would hit from basically middle of August till the first freeze.
13: Yeah.
1: And it was horrible. I mean, it was horrible. And then that started going away, and as I get older and I move to Texas, it's like all three now affect me, not to the degree that the ragweed did, because it's not nose and congestion anymore. It's just watery eyes.
13: My eyes and my nose just nonstop for me.
1: And so there I am wiping my eyes all the way in because I'm almost crying. You ever find yourself crying?
13: Mm.
1: All of a sudden you'd be doing something and a tear comes down your eye.
13: No.
1: Somebody would look at you and go, are you crying?
13: Well,
1: can I get sympathy or something out of it? But no, it's really just pollen.
13: No, I was in the store yesterday and I was walking around. I'm like, look, I had my sunglasses on because they're prescriptions. So I need to read labels and the whole thing. And I didn't bring my other glasses in. And so also it looked like I was trying to just hide something, because I was wearing sunglasses indoors. Mm-hmm. But then all of a sudden tears started coming down my face. And I'm like, oh, I got to wipe this off. This looks like I'm crying.
1: Well, you just brought up the thing that I thought about.
13: Yeah.
1: You know, with the kill switches we talked about last week, which and thanks for a couple of responses that we got on it where people said, we thought that was done. We thought the kill switch was over, which is, if people don't know, in the 2027 vehicles, I don't know whether the technology is going to be ready, but there are members of the Republican Congress that are trying to get this thing changed. But in the 2027 vehicles, there's going to be all sorts of new contraptions monitoring your eyes, your iris, your facial features.
13: Head movement.
1: Your head movement, your heartbeat.
13: How well you can sing.
1: Yeah, exactly. And to find out whether you're impaired in any way, physically, naturally, physically, or because of artificial joy. You know, yeah. Well, but even if you're tired, whatever. And so the whole thing is, well, do they have this thing figured out? And what was interesting was when we actually looked at the figures they're talking about, well, this, look, it's going to be 99% accurate.
2: Mm-hmm.
1: But we figured if it's 1% not accurate, that would be over 3 billion times that cars are shut down in this country a year.
2: Yeah.
1: Because there would be a kill switch on it.
2: Right.
1: They don't know. I don't think it's going to make it to 2027. I don't think they've got the technology
2: because I think they would have to appeal basically to the administration, because it was an administrative move. They would have to appeal to the administration and or lawmakers to shut it down or to get an extension on.
1: Well, no, I don't think they're ready.
2: No, that's what I mean. In order to be compliant, they're going to have to get an official extension.
1: Because what we know now is anything that we saw and the information we got was last week,
2: mm-hmm.
1: that it's not any of the technologies that the different OEMs are looking at, including one that would regulate, would monitor your heartbeat.
2: Mm-hmm.
1: You'd be in your chair and there'd be a sensor in there. How much is that going to add to the cost of the car? Nobody has talked about it because we don't have a universal system yet. But I'm going to get this out first because this is the question I thought of. If I wear sunglasses, how can they monitor my eyes?
2: The facial recognition software goes through glasses unless you get a very specific type of glasses.
1: Not the facial recognition, but the monitoring of your iris, which is different than facial recognition.
2: Well, but no, facial recognition relies first on the eyes. And so that it's that kind of software that would be used. Sunglasses wouldn't cover it up. They can do it with sunglasses on. Now,
1: so they can monitor whatever they I don't even know what they're looking for in the iris. They just said we can look at the iris. What are they looking for in the iris?
2: They're looking for movement of the iris. They're looking for also the number of blinks along the way. They're looking, you know, for a number of things when it comes to the eyes. There are companies who have created, because it's kind of a libertarian move, with facial recognition software being everywhere, they've created these glasses that actually do work. And so people are putting these glasses on when they go into, I don't know if it's airports or certain resorts have facial recognition software. There's a concern now that it's so widely used that retailers are using it. And one of the stories that came out over the last few weeks was that if retailers were to implement this, they could essentially tailor specials for you based on, now they can do this anyway, based on your shopping habits when your card is linked to your account. If you link your card to your account, if you've got a Walmart Plus or Amazon account or anything like that, then often there's a card linked to that and they know your buying habits, right? Even if you go in store and you don't use the app, you're using that card, which is linked to the app, which then the app sends you specials for things that you like to buy. Well, also then the concern was, and I think this is coming from a group of liberal lawmakers, primarily, but that the retailers could go in and raise the cost of things based on what they think you can afford versus what other people can afford. I don't think any retailer in their right mind would ever do that. The moment they were found doing that, it would be disastrous. But the point being is that facial recognition software has been in play for the longest time. The casinos have been using it for a long time because there's a ton of liabilities when it comes to that. There's, of course, for security, TSA and everything else. And so someone developed these glasses. I don't know how effective. They say they're effective. I don't know how effective they are on facial recognition. Now, there would likely be in the rulemaking as they go through and finalize the rule or refine the rule or issue clarity. This is what they always say. We're issuing clarifications on the rule. So they change the rules as they go along when it's an administrative move, right? FMCSA or whatever, whoever it is that's governing this, they would come in and say,
13: Well, if it detects that you're wearing something that keeps the system from reading your head movement or anything else, then it would also shut down. So if you decide you're going to try and skirt the system, that you're going to try and throw it off in any way, then it would shut it down if this thing gets through. I don't see this thing going forward. The reason is people would stop buying cars immediately. It becomes a very creepy privacy issue. You're sharing the road with other cars, with other trucks and cars, and they have the right to govern traffic on and cars on the roads.
1: Well, they
13: but if you're talking about going into it with no history of any kind of DUI conviction or anything else, and it being such an imperfect technology, there's no way you're going to get away with this without a challenge, and I believe ultimately this will fail.
1: You have, remember, I just happened to go to look at the latest on the automobile kill switch mandate. Again, this came actually in 2021. We talked about it a couple of years ago,
13: right,
1: which required all new passenger vehicles manufactured after 2026 to be equipped with advanced impaired driving prevention technology. Recent voting in January of this year, the amendment to repeal the mandate failed in the House, 164 to 268. 57 Republicans voting against the repeal.
13: Yeah, we talked about that the other night.
1: So the point is, the public may not want it, but there doesn't seem to be any inertia from the side. You know, for example, you had, DeSantis has come out against it. Let me just see here. Chip Roy's come out against it. DeSantis has come out against it, pushing to repeal the requirement, calling it a Orwellian move that makes the dashboard a judge, jury, and executioner. But I can't find, think about this. Think how controversial this is. I can't find one poll on it.
13: Well, I don't think
1: nobody's ever done.
13: I don't think most people are even aware of it.
1: Yeah.
13: I don't think the buying public is aware of it, because the moment you started introducing that when you do a test drive, because think about this. The first part of buying a vehicle is a test drive. You get in, that technology is going to be in play. The moment that technology is in play, you're looking over at the salesperson who's riding shotgun and going, nope. Nope. I've stopped a test drive for much less.
1: Well, it's passive, you don't know it's working until it stops. You get in the car. Most people get in the car. You get in a car today, you know, you look at you look at all the technology on it. If you have an old car and you get in, you're so confused to begin with.
13: Mm-hmm.
1: When I've got the, what do they call it? The immersive, it's called the immersive dashboard through my windshield.
13: Right.
1: I see it on my one vehicle, which is 2017. But when you get in a pretty complicated situation and you put on your navigation, it looks like you're in a cockpit of an airplane.
13: Right.
1: I mean, there's just stuff all over the place. Mm-hmm. It took me a little while to get used to it.
13: Right.
1: And so you look at all that going on. Is the system going to be passive where you just get in the car, you don't know it's even there until it tells you you can't drive?
13: Well,
1: it shuts down your vehicle.
13: Well, and again, that's, I mean, because with so many parameters in place, there's a great likelihood that at least half of test drives would render some kind of action by the car. And if that is the case, that's a non-starter. So
1: are you saying people are going in to buy their cars drunk?
13: No, I think they're looking around. I think they're doing exactly what they do when they drive. They're not paying attention. Because right now, it comes up with this. It's a disclaimer. Mine has this. And it will be. And they changed it because there was a complaint. The disclaimer used to pop up on my screen in my truck, which is only 2 years old. It would pop up on the fly. Pay attention to your driving. Well, you just distracted me from my driving with this prompt. Now, now it only happens when the vehicle's in park. So it comes up and it says, and you have to, in order to get your screen back, you have to click OK. It's a disclaimer. That's all it is. We told the people that they're going to have to use this responsibly, and that's where it ends. And quite frankly, that is where it ends. It's, you know, I went by, we all do it. You pass somebody who's weaving in and out of a lane. It's like, oh, that person is drunk. Nope, the guy was texting. And then not 1 minute later, I pass him. Not 1 minute later, he zooms past me at least 90. And then I'm thinking to myself, well, you know, that's just an accident waiting to happen. But there is a line that you cross. If, look, there's levels of enforcement. That distracted driving is against the law. Texting while driving is against the law in most, if not all, places by now. In fact, the fines are very heavy when you get into a school zone, in at least in our state. And so there are levels of enforcement. That enforcement requires manpower. Humans to witness this outside of that vehicle. Now you're asking the enforcement to be the vehicle you pay for. Well, that changes the dynamic of the relationship when it comes to owning a vehicle.
1: I remember the first time when I got my 2017 vehicle, and it's got, you know, all the latest stuff at the time, which is what they basically have today. And I'm driving down the highway. I'm going 70 and the wind's blowing. And I'm like, is that the wind or is that my alignment? Mm. So, and I had the car for a couple of years, so I'd never experienced this.
13: Mm-hmm.
1: So I took my hands off the wheel as the car's going down the highway. I mean, there's nobody around. I mean, it was,
13: yeah,
1: you know, it's middle of the night when I was going home.
13: Right.
1: And, you know.
13: Plus, we have guardrails, so.
1: Yeah. I couldn't smash into them because they told me guardrail under repair.
13: Oh.
1: I still don't know why those signs exist.
13: I rely heavily on guardrails.
1: They have that damaged guardrail sign, I'm like, why? You don't point out the damn potholes, but you're pointing out something that I don't plan on hitting.
13: Well, now I've got to finish my cereal before I get to the guardrail.
1: The guardrail. But I took my hand off the wheel and it was like, you know, three, and I'm monitoring it, seeing if the car is moving at all.
13: Mm-hmm.
1: I'm like, oh, the car, okay, it's not the alignment, it must be the wind. All of a sudden, in my windshield, this huge red sign, put your hands back on the wheel. I'm like, whoa.
13: Yeah. Well,
1: it's huge.
13: Yeah. Got to be a 10 and 2. Or as I say, keep your knees at 8 and 4.
1: Yep.
13: There you go. Yeah.
1: We are Red Eye Radio.
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15: We are looking at two more mornings of potential damaging cold extending deep into the plains and the Midwest. Those events are likely to unfold on Wednesday morning and Thursday morning.
14: With USDA meteorologist Brad Rippey say this pattern follows a departing cold front across the east, south, and lower Midwest.
15: As the cold air settles in for Wednesday morning, we could see minimum temperatures dropping to the freezing mark or below as far south as the central Great Plains. Again, this is an area that has been exposed to multiple freeze events over the last several weeks.
14: With hard freezes forecasted for the northern plains and upper Midwest as well. Moving into Thursday morning,
15: we get the cold air deepening a bit, and we could see temperatures at or near the freezing mark as far south as western Oklahoma, northeastern New Mexico, and the northern panhandle of Texas.
14: I'm Rod Bain reporting for the U.S. Department of Agriculture in Washington, D.C.
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20: 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Sundberg General Engineering Construction, the road guys and gals.
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1: Bear Red Eye Radio, he is Eric Carly, and I'm Gary McNamara. I am surprised, though, that the entire kill switch story isn't a monster story.
13: Yeah. You know, no, I mean, I think that's why it, I think the reason it's not is because I think too many people don't even know about it.
1: But with social media, why isn't it all over the place?
13: Yeah, I don't know. I don't know what they, it, this should have been viral back in 21 when it hit.
1: Yeah.
13: I think it was kind of, and we were still in the COVID years, so it should have been big then. Maybe. I don't know. Maybe
1: I'd like to see some polling to see how many people don't even know it exists.
13: Right.

0: 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KINS 106.3 is your local news station. 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
1: News. I'm Paul Stevens. A pedestrian hit by a Frontier Airlines jet as it was taking off from Denver International Airport late Friday night. No word on that pedestrian's condition. President Trump, meantime, praising the April jobs report better than expected.
2: We just have new stock market records. Everybody's 401k is hitting a record. The numbers are absolutely incredible. The job numbers, we have more people working today than we ever had working in this country.
1: 115,000 jobs created in April. A bipartisan bill introduced that would stop the sale of Chinese cars in the U.S.
3: These are basically predators that are coming into the market to destroy the Western auto world. This is much like a Trojan horse coming into the U.S. market that would surveil us, send data and information to the Communist Party.
1: Ohio Republican Senator Bernie Moreno on Fox. 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
4: Weather forecast for the overnight along Humboldt Bay has many of the trappings, if not all of them, that you have been experiencing over the last 1 to 2 weeks. We're going to have fog, we're going to have clouds, we're going to have temperatures in, go figure, the upper 40s. We're also going to have a light wind. Stop me if you heard this before. It's going to be the same weather conditions we've been having here over the last couple weeks, and it's going to continue on for tomorrow and all throughout the weekend. The only deviation is there may be some wind gusts on Sunday, and that is a look at the weather report here on the North Coast.
5: Hey folks, Russ Brown, Fortuna Fire Chief. Let's talk a little bit about what to do when an emergency vehicle comes up behind you. Some of the situations that come up that people ask me, what should I do? What if I'm stopped at a stoplight and an emergency vehicle comes up behind me? If there is room to pull to the right, pull to the right. 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Emergency personnel will always try and pass on the left. We will always try and give you the right side to pull off to. And again, remember, wear your seatbelt and be safe.
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1: We're Red Eye Radio. He's Eric Carly, and I'm Gary McNamara. You know, interesting, Eric, when the different debates happen in California.
2: Mm.
1: And again, coming from my perspective, it's not the perspective of a liberal in California. But when I watch it, I'm just like,
2: yeah.
1: Every time you either have either the Democrat or the Republican candidates, Hilton, or I've got mine blank on the other guy, the sheriff, they say, these are the people that have been leading your state. These are the people that created all these policies.
2: Right, right.
1: And they're telling you how they're going to fix the policies that they endorsed and created.
2: Right.
1: What, they don't endorse and, you know, endorse them anymore? But this one was really interesting because this is back and forth. These are actually the Democrats arguing for a little bit here after Becerra talked about the cost of living in California is because of Trump. Democrats disagreed with him. Here we go.
3: So Mr. Mahan chose to divert from answering the question about affordability to launch attacks. What I would simply say to him is, let's focus on who's raising the cost of living in California the most. And that's Donald Trump. The price of gas has gone up $1 to $2 because of Donald Trump and his war in Iran. The price of goods, groceries, have gone up in California because of Donald Trump's illegal tariffs.
4: You see, all they can say is not true. That's just not true. We had the highest gas prices on average over $2 than the rest of the nation for a very long time.
1: It was another Democrat.
2: Yeah.
1: And so it's you know, to me, it's just a zoo. I look at it and I'm like, okay, you really aren't making any points here. You know, here is Steve Hilton yesterday, one of the Republican candidates. Here we
2: go.
5: Classic Democrats, isn't it, what you're hearing? If it moves, tax it. If it still moves, regulate it. And if it stops moving, I guess they want to subsidize it. Look, the truth is on this, we have to have a bit of humility. This is a very fast-moving technology. And actually, even the people involved in it disagree about its exact consequences. Here are two practical things we could and should be doing better today. First of all, the real blue-collar jobs that are coming from the AI revolution, they're not happening in California. They're going to Texas and Arizona, semiconductor manufacturing. We could get that back by removing regulations. And secondly, school system is not educating our kids to be able to thrive in this world of AI.
6: Congresswoman.
2: Yeah. I mean, look, he makes all these great points. What has happened with California is, again, what has happened with all the blue states, a series of decisions that start with the voter. These are decisions that have been made that can be reversed. You can decide not to do them anymore and change the future, as he points out there. But I don't expect it to be widely heard and widely accepted in a state like California. I mean, I'm glad Republicans are, at least showing up and talking about these things. But I don't expect this to be the case for the future of California. They just don't learn. The voters aren't going to change.
1: And that's why I find it so interesting, because you see that Gavin Newsom does not poll well. Think about this. If you're Gavin Newsom, you have to sit there and be going, what in the hell is going on?
2: Yeah.
1: How can I not be winning this? How can Kamala Harris be trouncing me?
2: Yeah.
1: She's clueless on air. And that's the thing. Everyone knows. Every Democrat knows.
2: She can't form a sentence.
1: She's clueless on how the world works completely. And not only is she clueless, she comes across as clueless. Now, Newsom is clueless, but he has that very sophisticated way. The George, as I've always said, the George Clooney way, the Obama way of being able.

0: they're going further in the direction of the radical left and what has created everything in California and these blue states. It's not going to reverse in our lifetime, I'm convinced. If I'm wrong, I'll celebrate being wrong.
1: Well, when you look, things have been much higher in California for a significant period of time,
0: mm-hmm.
1: as we all know. On the national level, and this is why we even warn the Republican Party and the administration, ignore prices to your own peril.
0: Right.
1: But there are places in this country where prices don't matter.
0: Mm.
1: Where, like, everybody's talking about it in California and trying to blame Trump, as you just saw Becerra trying to do.
0: Right.
1: This is Steve Hilton talking about prices. And I looked at this, and to me, I'm like, well, if prices is number one across the country, and finally, if California has hit that limit, if finally California people are saying, my God, you know, what are you doing? Billionaires are moving. This means that we're going to have to pay more. People aren't stupid. If people look in their, you know, they may be BS'd, but when it comes to their own economy and when it comes to the fact that they may be taxed, they're very sensitive to that. And when you have billionaires moving, and when you see, for example, when you see Spamberger in Virginia, okay, now we want to go after gym memberships. We want to, you know, tax gym memberships and tax things that the middle class uses. As we have said before, one of the things that Democrats always used to say is, look at the Scandinavian countries. Look at Sweden. Look at Norway. Look at all the socialism and how it succeeds. What they fail to mention is the middle class and the poor pay way more in taxes than they do in the United States.
0: Right.
1: There is no free lunch. It's like the couple in California after Obamacare was passed.
0: We loved Obamacare.
1: We completely support Obama, and we support Obamacare. We didn't know we were going to have to pay for it. Our premiums have skyrocketed.
0: Yep.
1: We can't keep our own doctor anymore.
0: Yep.
1: But we still support the person who lied to us on this entire thing. We still support him. You sit there and you go, well, what do you do in that case? I go back to the guy that called us one time. Remember that call, the guy who called?
0: Mm.
1: And we convinced him. He said, you guys are right. The private sector does provide. We went through all the waiting times, for example.
0: Yeah.
1: Oh, you see the poll, not the poll, but the study on waiting times in the United States with Obamacare have gone up significantly.
0: Yeah. Yeah.
1: But we've said, you know, it's like, yeah, but you get care. Well, if you have to wait 6 months to go to a specialist, you're not getting care.
0: No.
1: And when it comes to medical things, people want once they find out they're ill, they want the treatment as soon as possible. But let me get back here to the prices here. I want to play this cut from Steve Hilton, and he makes a very great point. This is the best point that you could make. Now, you're a California citizen. Now, you know the gasoline prices are going up temporarily because of what we're in. But you all know, everyone knows, when the thing ends, and, you know, when this thing ends or the Strait of Hormuz is open, and we see that you've got countries like Saudi Arabia, the UAE now saying, we don't, you know, we want to be able to just sell more oil. The United States going in that direction, you're going to see a drastic decrease in it. We know it's temporary.
0: Right.
1: But here's what Steve Hilton said. He goes, look, this is California's problem. This isn't Trump. Prices have always been high.
0: Yep.
1: Here we go.
2: Mr. Hilton, go ahead.
3: It's not Donald Trump who's given us gas prices $2 higher than the rest of the country. It's Democrat policies, which Antonia and all the Democrats here support. It's not Donald Trump that's given us the highest housing costs in the country. It's Democrat policies that all these Democrats support. Donald Trump is the president in all the other states of America where the cost of living is way lower than in California. Obviously, it is way past time for change in California, and endlessly going on about Donald Trump doesn't serve the needs of the struggling families and small businesses.
2: Thank
1: and you say everybody knows that. Every Democrat listening right now in California to our show or independent knows that.
0: Yep.
1: They know it's the state policies in California and the Democrats sitting on that stage that caused it. And they still agree with all these Democrats all agree with the policies they've enacted. They're not saying, look, we need to back off on the climate change regulations.
0: No.
1: They still endorse everything.

0: everything that has given California a much higher cost of living. You and I always go back to, and we had said this for the longest time. We said, remember how they do the poverty level?
1: Right, right.
0: And we said they do it wrong. Poverty, well, the poverty level is lower in California because people make a lot more money. And we said, that's not how you figure out poverty. No. How you figure out
1: You've been saying this for years.
0: Yeah. How you figure out poverty is not what the average salary is.
1: Right.
0: It's what, you know, what the salaries are, whether you want to do median or average or whatever, based on what the cost of living is there. And once you pay for all of the goods and services that are necessary in life, that's how you would figure it out. What is left over?
1: Yeah.
0: That's how you figure what the poverty rate is.
1: Right. Right.
0: And, you know, that's the only fair way. And then remember the Census Bureau did that?
1: They changed it.
0: And California went to number one in poverty.
1: Right.
0: And we said, well, that's the point.
1: Right.
0: Doesn't matter what you make. It matters what you have at the end of the day. Once you pay for what we would view as necessary to live the life that you wish to, that you wish to live, or just an average life. I don't want to say that live the life you wish to live.
1: Just because, be able to live.
0: Right.
1: Know, and
0: survive. The minimum sustenance.
1: The BART Bay Area Rapid Transit strike. And they said, look, $50,000 to $60,000. We can't, as the workers for Bay Area Rapid Transit, we can't live in this area for $50,000 to $60,000, because that was the proposal on the table, I think. Mm-hmm. There's no way to survive that. And it's always been the case. And Californians know it. But the majority of Californians to date have not changed the way they vote. They still vote for the same policy that keeps them higher than the rest of the nation. I don't get it, but they're doing it. And it's, I just don't believe it's going to change. Not in my lifetime.
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0: We are Redeye Radio. He's Eric Carlin. I'm Gary McNamara. Chad Bianco was who I was trying to think of.
1: Yeah,
0: before.
1: Sheriff of Riverside.
0: Yes, he's the one that's running. And I think very articulate. Now, I look at the California debates and I say, wow, okay, it's everything that's wrong. I saw the CNN poll that showed most Californians believe that what they pay for gasoline is not worth the cost.
1: Yeah.
0: Of right. what they claim is being done, you know, the whole climate change thing. Well, they made their point. The Republicans have made their point, in these debates. But I just want to play this audio cut here from Katie Porter, who's running. And this is just great. Look at how blunt she is when it comes to free health care to illegal immigrants.
1: Yeah.
0: Here we go.
15: Congresswoman Porter, your thoughts on the idea of funding health care for undocumented immigrants statewide?
16: Yes.
15: Yes. And that's, by the way, what
16: I think Californians deserve as answers to these questions.
0: There you go. As clear as you can get. Now, by the way, we've said this before.
1: Oh, no.
0: And we've given this advice to all liberals. You can have your free health care. Mm-hmm. You can give your free health care mm-hmm. to whoever you want.
1: Mm-hmm.
0: You can tax all the rich. You can mm-hmm. skyrocket inside of your state all the taxes that you want.
1: Yeah.
0: You can provide everything to everybody inside your state. Why aren't you doing it? Why aren't you demanding that the Democrats who have led and promised all this stuff on the federal level that they can't get done, why aren't you demanding they do it on the state level?
1: Right. Right.
0: We live that. That's why we have, you know, federalism. That's what it's about. You as a state can do what you want. Why won't you hold the Democrats' feet to the fire and say, give us free everything like you do on the federal level?
1: Right.
0: We know what the answer is because you've got to pay for it.
1: Which
0: then.
1: Means $29 a gallon.
0: Right. Which means you really don't care.
1: Right.
0: Because you can only care if you're willing to pay for it yourself. Then you care.
1: Yes.
0: If you're saying, no, somebody else should pay for it, then you don't care.
1: Right.
0: You just want free stuff.
1: Right.
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1: 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I want somebody else to pay for mine. 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
1: Nope.
0: But you won't. It's not. We'll get to it.
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21: The battles continue. I'm Paul Stevens, Fox News. President Trump honoring military moms at the White House. This as the U.S. and Iran continue to exchange blows.
22: President Trump honoring Gold Star mothers in the Rose Garden as U.S. forces disabled two more vessels for violating the U.S. blockade on Iranian ports. It's the latest attack in a tit-for-tat between the two nations. CENTCOM released new images of the four U.S.-guided missile destroyers that faced incoming fire from Iran while traversing some 500 miles through the Persian Gulf and the Strait of Hormuz. The U.S. carried out retaliatory strikes, but the president insists the ceasefire is still in place.
21: And that's Fox's Aisha Hosni at the White House. While that ceasefire reportedly continues, a peace deal is yet to be made between the U.S. and Iran. The president says U.S. forces will do what is necessary in the conflict. Meantime, the president is spending the day at his Virginia Golf Club for LIV's golf event near Washington, D.C.
2: LIV's tournament at Trump National Golf Club in Sterling, Virginia is underway. The president is expected to watch some of that action today. LIV golfer Bryson DeChambeau was at the White House earlier this week as part of his leadership of the President's Council on Sports, Fitness, and Nutrition. The breakaway golf league's future, however, is uncertain. The Saudi Public Investment Fund has announced it will not continue financing the league after this season. President Trump's Trump National Doral near Miami hosted the PGA Tour's Cadillac Championship last week. At the White House, Jared Halpern, Fox News.
21: Spanish authorities preparing yesterday to receive more than 140 passengers and crew members on board a hantavirus-stricken cruise ship heading for the Canary Islands. That vessel is set to arrive Sunday at a Spanish island off the coast of West Africa. Passengers will be taken to a, quote, completely isolated, cordoned-off area, unquote. 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
21: A judge issuing two rulings Friday in the case against Tyler Robinson, the alleged assassin of Charlie Kirk. Fox's Christina Coleman.
33: Up first was their request to delay his May 18th preliminary hearing. They said they needed more time to review the large amount of evidence, including a bullet analysis. The judge ultimately sided with the defense, saying given the volume of discovery, the request isn't unexpected or unreasonable. The defense was granted one motion, but not the other, which was a request to keep cameras out of the courtroom. Robinson's lawyer said it would ensure his right to due process and an impartial jury. The judge, however, disagreed and denied that request.
21: And Charlie Kirk's widow, Erica Kirk, had strongly pushed for the inclusion of cameras in the courtroom, arguing the case deserves transparency. A person hit by a plane during a takeoff in Colorado. Fox's Chandley Painter.
34: A Frontier airline jet aborting takeoff, reporting it hit a person at Denver International Airport. The plane also suffering an engine fire. The crew of Flight 4345 reported that 231 souls were aboard the plane and that emergency trucks were heading to their position. According to social media reports, passengers were quickly evacuated from the plane. At this time, there is no word if anyone inside the plane was hurt. The incident comes just days after a United Airlines flight hit a truck on the New Jersey Turnpike as it was preparing to land at Newark Liberty International Airport.
21: That Los Angeles-bound plane reported smoke inside the aircraft after the crash as passengers were evacuated. Russian President Vladimir Putin on Saturday voicing confidence of victory in Ukraine while overseeing a military parade on Red Square commemorating the defeat of Nazi Germany in World War II. Security tied in Moscow as Putin and several foreign leaders attended the parade. This as a U.S. brokered three-day ceasefire eased concerns about possible Ukrainian attempts to disrupt the festivities. I'm Paul Stevens. This is Fox News.
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7: Welcome to the Under the Hood Show. We are glad to have you with us. Russ Evans is here to answer your automotive questions.
8: Thanks for joining us under the hood today.
7: Shannon Nordstrom is not here to answer your questions. I'm Chris Carter. I am here to answer your calls. After Doug does, I don't want to leave a step out. 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
8: Right.
7: So get on that. 866-594-4150.
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7: 866-594-4150. Got a couple calls coming in. Anything breaking news that we need to get to?
8: No, not really.
7: I was looking at recalls before I came in, and there's just a million. It's endless now.
8: Yeah.
7: Is it because
8: there's a lot of cars?
7: I'm going to look for them. Is it always
8: that,
7: been?
8: Yeah, there's been a lot, but there's so many cars and so many models now. They've changed.
7: I would imagine that there's recalls that aren't necessarily crucial,
8: right?
7: That I can see if I search for them. So it seems like there's a lot. I wonder if that has something to do with it, just the availability of the information.
8: Recalls on the same recall again. And then there's
7: been there and done that.
8: There's a lot of those weird recalls where we've seen recalls for fuel pumps on some Chrysler products because they could be a safety issue and leave you stranded, right?
7: Mm-hmm.
8: We don't want your fuel pump just failing and you not being able to start your car or breaking down. And that just goes to show that a lot of those are, some of them are politically driven to get them out there. And for whatever reason, some judge rules in favor and says, oh, that's a safety thing, because you have other vehicles with
7: similar
8: known failures. Yeah. And they just say, oh, sorry, you're 40,000 miles. Well, take the GM 6.2 in the beginning when those things had 60,000 miles on them and they failed and they were only 2 years old. They said, oh, tough luck. And those could literally blow up going down the road and leave you stranded or stuck in traffic where it was dangerous. But a Caravan with 300,000 miles and a bad fuel pump, they were covering those. I think they're still doing it on some of them. It's a weird deal. So yeah, there's a lot of recalls out there and more coming, I'm sure.
7: 866-594-4150. Let's talk to Harold. You're on the Under the Hood Show. Harold in Minnesota, what can we do for you?
9: I've got a 2010 Ford Escape with a 3-liter engine, and I'm having brake problems. I don't have a light showing, but the pedals suddenly got strange. When you step on it, where it normally is braking, you can feel it start to brake, and then it goes down about 2 inches more before the brakes come on. I've had it in two shops. One shop replaced the master cylinder twice and adjusted the rear brakes because it's got the drum brakes. No change. The other shop looked at it and said, I'm not sure, I'm going to have to think about it, but I would like to get back to you. But it seems like nobody knows what's going on.
8: Yeah, that's a pretty common one on the on some of the Ford products, the Fusion, the Escape. They've had some issues with brakes. That they've had problems with brake boosters, which can lead to a weird pedal feel. But they've also had some pressure related issues in the way of either a master cylinder failure, an ABS module failure, or a brake caliper or hose failure. All those things have to work together, and you just have to start at one end with a pressure gauge and work your way down. For example, if you've got a brake caliper that is stuck and it is not allowing it to, when you step on the brake, fluid goes towards the caliper. The caliper doesn't grab the wheel like it's supposed to. So then you let the pedal up, and when you hit it again a second time, the fluid displacement is different. It needs to, like a hydraulic jack, it needs to displace so much fluid for the master cylinder and have it all reach those calipers. And then when you let off, it pulls it back. And if that doesn't have a constant movement, it will get all wonky. So they need to start at the beginning. What's that?
9: I say when they were checking it, had down the hoist, they had someone inside and were spinning
8: the wheels.
9: And as soon as it began to feel a little bit on the brake, it grabbed the front wheels, not the back. The back didn't come on until it was where when the normal feel is. You can feel it being hard.
8: That's the way it's supposed to be. The front goes first and then the back, and it's a two-stage process. Yeah. But on the hoist is much different than on the road, because if you're stepping on it, you can start to feel those brakes apply, but you can't turn them by hand. When you're on the road, you've got 1,000 times more force with that. You know, you got a 4,000-pound car, and you're moving forward at 30 miles an hour. So it may not do anything going down the road other than feel a little bump. What is typically done to know for sure what is going on is to get a brake pressure gauge, and that screws into the master cylinder. Usually they'll get two of them, one for the front, one for the rear. And they'll check what the pressures are and say, okay, we've got 4,000 pounds of pressure here. And then they'll move down to the ABS pump. They'll check that. Do we have the same pressure there? And then they'll go out to each wheel and make sure we have the same pressure at each wheel. And they may even have to put a block-off stop on each wheel, each caliper, and on the rear to make sure you have a solid pedal. And if they do, and they've gone all the way down to the wheels, it's one of those wheel cylinders or the calipers. So it's a long process. A lot of shops don't have all the equipment to do that, and a lot of shops just don't do that. They look at the normal easy stuff, brake repair, but there are some places such as California and so a few other states that have there's a reason in our labor guide we have what they call a complete brake system replacement operation. There's a time, and it says pads and rotors this time, master cylinder this time, complete brake system this time. Well, why would they put it in there if it wasn't done in some places? So some of them, instead of wasting a lot of time trying to find out what's wrong with it, you get out in California, like some shops, they'll say, we'll do a brake job. And a brake job is rotors, pads, brake shoes in the back, wheel cylinders in the back, brake hoses in the back, brake hoses in the front, calipers in the front, and a master cylinder, the whole system. Anything that is a wear item or has fluid in it gets replaced, then they bleed the brakes and fix it. And sometimes it's less expensive than you think it is, but when you're doing it all together, it's easier than trying to figure out. If you make three trips back trying to fix the same thing, and they're spending hours on it, it would have been easier just to nail it in the first place. But your vehicle and some of the other Fords, the Fusion and things like, and the Edge, they've been known for some weird stuff that comes up like this. And we've seen them fixed with any of the things we mentioned, either a caliper that's bad, a brake hose that's bad, or a master cylinder or an ABS pump.
7: So for Harold, is there a brake? Can he take it to a brake shop? Is there some place he can?
8: There's not a lot of brake-only shops out there anymore. The dealer should be able to take care of it because they're stuck with fixing a lot of these. Mm-hmm. They may want to replace the system, which is pretty pretty common on these when they start going bad. A lot of shops just say, no, we'll replace the whole thing because we're not going to get in. Once you say you've had this problem already, they'll be like, we can fix it. We'll replace the system.
7: Harold, good luck. Thanks very much for the call. We're going to take a quick break. 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
11: 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I'm Sergeant John Omi with the Eureka Police Department.
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7: Let's go to Nebraska and talk to Tom. 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
2: I've got an 04 Chrysler Town & Country. Headlight problem. Started out intermittent, and it just keeps getting worse and worse and worse. When my wife drives it most of the time at night, she has no headlight.
8: How are you operating them?
2: Automatic. I fiddle and rattle and around the relay fuse block under the hood. I went and looked at the plate up there. It says what all the relays for. To me, it looks like it's in a code. It's just letters that has nothing to do with headlights or anything like that.
8: It is. So you've got, whether it's in the automatic position or just manually turned on all the time, sometimes you don't have them, right? Can't do anything to get them to come on.
2: Right. Almost all the time now in automatic, no headlights. Occasionally, I can get them to work in the manual position.
8: Okay. And when they're not working, if you hold that turn signal switch back towards you for the bright lights to flash to pass, do those come on?
2: I don't remember now.
8: Well, you can check and see if they do. If they do, it tells you you have power and ground out there. But that van, they have been known for problems with the front control module, which is that relay center there that you're messing with. There's a module in there.
2: Okay.
8: And it's totally integrated power module, they call it. It's been a big issue. Dorman Products sells those parts, and you know, our partner over at Dorman, we've replaced a number of those over the years because of this issue on Dodge products, and a shop can diagnose it and check
7: the
8: it for
7: them
8: you.
7: Unit.
8: The tip them. That's the one. Totally.
7: Took me that long to figure out that acronym.
8: And you can take it in. They can scan it, look for codes. But if it's got loss of communication codes, and they verify all the wiring to it is correct, then more than likely that unit has just failed. And it needs to be replaced.
2: The unit has failed then.
8: It could.
2: Okay.
8: Could be. You'd need to have a shop check it and find out what's going on and put one in if that's what needs to be done.
2: Okay. It's not just a relay or something like that then.
8: No, not with what you're describing, because it's a couple different power sources there. For it to fail in those positions, it's got to be something bigger.
7: We, Russ, you and I have, I know that I've been involved with two vehicles that have had light loss. One was the loner.
8: Shut off, going down the road.
7: Yeah. What was, Oscar's car did that for a while, and that got fixed. What was that one? That was...
8: He had a bad headlight module in that controlled the headlights. Yeah,
7: and it was in the headlight unit, but it controlled both sides.
8: Right, the driver's side controlled both sides because he had the auto-leveling headlights.
7: Yeah.
8: And it was also control of the headlights themselves. So when they turn on, because they were the HID lights, so we had to replace that. We replaced the whole headlight, and that took care of the problem.
7: Yeah, and the other one, just you'd be driving down the road, and all the lights would go off.
8: Yeah, the headlight switch was bad.
7: Yeah,
8: and it would heat up, and when it heated up enough, the resistance would tell that thing shut down, so the circuit breaker, and it would shut off, and they would be off for a while. And I had a few cars over a short period of a couple years that had headlights that would just shut off. And that was a scary thing.
7: At 3 a.m.
8: Yeah.
7: Going to work. Tom, thanks very much for the call. Good luck. That's a scary, scary problem. 866 and important to fix. 866-594-4150. Let's go to Kansas and talk to Ken. You're on the Under the Hood Show. Ken, what can we do for you?
3: Got a 62 Chevy that's been parked in the garage for the last 22 years. Wanted to see what your thoughts, what steps should be taken to get that back on the road.
8: Car or truck?
3: Car.
8: All right. Well, it may take less than you think. The first thing is we look them over safety-wise, make sure that rodents haven't eaten anything, wiring, fuel lines. We'll look at the rubber fuel lines and give them a bend, a pretty good bend, and see if there's any big cracks or anything like that in them. And if we...
3: Okay.
8: Don't see anything if they all look good.
7: I guess the question to start, how many years? 10 or 22. 50? 22. Okay, I missed that.
8: So we will, you know, do that. Just a quick thing, just to see if the car's worth going any further with. We'll kind of do a quick evaluation, tires, things like that. And, of course, we're going to see if the engine even turns over, because if we can't turn that engine by hand, there's a problem. The first step before even trying that, you know, you open the hood. The first step, I would pull the spark plugs out of it all the way around.
3: Okay.
8: And I would spray into the cylinders. Get yourself a spray if you've got a can of JB80 from Justice Brothers or something like that. You know, spray in the cylinders to get them coated with some oil, because a little too much isn't really going to hurt much. But just spray it in there, spray it around with the straw, get it on the sides of the cylinder, and then I would let it sit. I'd really, at 22 years, I'd really let that thing sit a week, because that's not going to hurt it. And that'll allow that oil to penetrate and get down in those rings. And then I would grab that front balancer by hand with some gloves on so you can get a good grip on it and try to.
7: Yeah, because if you're just trying it barehanded, you might not be able to turn it, but that might not be.
8: It's just not quite enough. It's like opening a jar of pickles. You know, you can't do it. You put the gloves on, all of a sudden, you got it. But yeah, just grab it, try to turn it back and forth each way just a little bit, see if it moves. And if it does go one way and then goes the other, turn it a little bit further that one direction and then turn it back the other way a little bit. But what you're trying to do is work the pistons up and down a little at a time. So if there is any kind of rust in there, you know, if you have a bore scope, you can look in there and then it's all over. You know, it's either good or bad. But if you're just doing it at home without that, just try to turn that thing over. And once you get it moving good and you can turn it over by hand several times, that's at the point where I would put new spark plugs in it. I would make sure the tank, I had 22 years, I'm going to take the fuel tank off, take the fuel tank down to a radiator shop where they can clean it out thoroughly. You're going to have to dispose of the gas in it first. They might be able to do that. You just call them and find out if they can. But a good radiator shop will be able to, and they're hard to find now. There's not many of them around except for the big diesel ones. And clean that tank out very well, put it back on, then crank the car over with a battery. It's going to crank long enough, because you don't have any fuel up at the carburetor yet. It's all back in that tank. It's going to take a while for it to get up there, and you'll probably crank it for about 30 seconds and then stop and let that starter cool for 10 minutes or so. Crank it again. Now, this is going to do a couple things. It's going to get the engine to build oil pressure while you're doing that before it starts, and it's also going to get the fuel up that line. And by the time it gets all the way up there to that carburetor, then you'll know if it's going to start or not. If it's still, does it still have points and condenser in it, the old style?
3: Yes, uh-huh.
8: Yeah, then, you know, those are old. Unless they look like brand new, if you take the cap off and look and the points look like brand new, just leave them. No sense in replacing them. But if they're corroded and they've got some, pitting or something in them from age, get a new set of points and condensers, probably $40. Advance Auto Parts still sells a lot of classic car stuff, so go there and pick those up, and then just crank it. Once you get that, you know, if your fluid's full, of course, your engine oil and antifreeze and your transmission fluid, and run it. We suggest running it for just a few minutes once it cranks, 2-3 minutes tops, and then recheck all those fluids again, and then start it up again and run it till it's warm, and then take a look at those fluids after you've had it good and warm and run it for, you know, 20-30 minutes. I would change the coolant in it because of the age and the metals it'll pick up and the engine oil and oil filter. And then it's running. So now is the time to go through and check all your brakes, check the, you know, brake fluid.
7: Don't roll it till you check the brakes.
8: Make sure they're solid and all that. But as far as getting it going, we don't want to do any damage to something that's already there. So first thing to do is get some lubricant in those cylinders, wait a week, and then try to turn it by hand.
3: Awesome. Okay.
7: Hold on a second, Ken, before you go anywhere. 62, that's a classic.
8: It's white.
7: Doug, do you want to guess on this one? You can type that in. I'm going to go further than this. I was going to say white. I'm going to say it's off-white or cream. That's the original.
8: Bright white.
7: Okay. Green. Doug says green. Ken, what color was the car originally?
3: It's Roman red. It's a 327, 340 horse, all lifters.
8: Oh, then you've got it before you change the oil. 22 years ago, you would have been fine. But when you change the oil this time, you absolutely must put a lifter additive in there that contains ZDDP, or you will destroy that solid lifter can. It has to be put in there when you put the oil in it. Your other alternative is something like Joe Gibbs Racing Oil or one of those that contains the zinc. Because those solid lifter cams, they will be destroyed.
7: I just saved his car with that question.
8: You did. And stay on the line. Producer Doug is going to hook you up with a hoodie, courtesy of our friends over at BerkeleyOneClassics.com. And before you drive it, even if you can't drive it,
7: right,
8: you should give them a call, because they're going to save you a ton of money on that car.
7: Let's take a quick break on the Under the Hood Show.
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16: Weather forecast for the overnight along Humboldt Bay has many of the trappings, if not all of them, that you have been experiencing over the last 1 to 2 weeks. We're going to have fog, we're going to have clouds, we're going to have temperatures in, go figure, the upper 40s. We're also going to have a light wind. Stop me if you heard this before. It's going to be the same weather conditions we've been having here over the last couple weeks, and it's going to continue on for tomorrow and all throughout the weekend. The only deviation is there may be some wind gusts on Sunday, and that is a look at the weather report here on the North Coast.
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1: Sunday's Mother's Day, and Louisa's is the place to take your mamacita for a South of the Border brunch celebration. 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
8: Like Lucas Cullens, congratulations from our friends over at BerkeleyOneClassics.com. They're celebrating over 50 years of collector car coverage. They've been in this game a long time, so they know what to do to protect you.
7: I wore my hoodie in today, and I love that thing.
8: I worked my coat. I should have worn my hoodie. I wear my hoodie a lot. Mm-hmm. Oh, my gosh. I was wearing one of my hoodies that is lettered up with Berkeley One Classics.
5: Mm-hmm.
8: I call it my best one because it's, well, it's my nicest one. I mean, yeah, it says Berkeley One on it, but I mean, it is my nicest one. And I realized I was wearing it and I was painting my truck, right?
7: You know, I saw that. You put an inflatable booth up.
8: Yeah. So I'm painting my truck and I've got my hoodie on under my paint suit. And the paint suit was keeping me pretty unpainted. It was pretty cool. And at one point I got this.
7: I picture your paint suit being like a suit painted on, like you're in Sports Illustrated.
8: Yeah, where no.
7: Okay.
8: I've seen some pretty cool ones out there. They look like a tuxedo, but
7: yeah,
8: they're
7: yeah.
8: a paint suit and they're
7: yeah.
8: disposable. So at this one point, so I get this piece of grass blew into my paint, right? I would open the door and I was like, I have seconds to get this piece of grass out and hit it with my gun real quick to level it back
7: right.
8: out, or I'm going to be waiting for it to cure a few days and sanding and drying. So I'm like, what do I do? I don't have, there's no rag, there's nothing. So I'm like, okay. And I would have had to run into the house. I was like, I don't have any rags for this in the shop. So I'm like, I'll just use my hoodie, you know?
7: Mm-hmm.
8: So I'm like, can't use a paint suit because it's a different kind of shirt. So I like unzip the top and I pull this hoodie off real quick and I grab the corner. I'm just going to just use the sleeve and get it out of there real quick.
7: You couldn't do it.
8: And as soon as I did that, I went, that's my Berkeley One hoodie. What's going on? So I throw that away and I grab my shirt and I'm like, kind of, you know, and I got it. And then I'm like, oh boy. And then I hit it with some more paint and I'm like, that's going to run. No, to blow on a little bit. Perfect. I was like, just got lucky.
7: My favorite hoodie is it's one of the originals.
8: Is it a gray one?
7: It's
8: a different, not a black one.
7: It's like a light brown. Yeah. It's like a wine color.
8: Yeah, yeah, yeah.
7: And it's real thin and threadbare and it's got some holes and stuff. And it's my favorite article of clothing. I think it's too big. It's wonderful. I wish we could sell those. I wish we could sell 30-year-old hoodies.
8: they'd be in the vintage store.
7: It's the greatest. Let's talk to Alan. You're on the End of the Hood Show. Alan, what can we do for you?
20: Thank you for taking my call.
7: You bet.
20: I've got a 2016 Buick Enclave, and it seemed to be running fine. Except one day when I went out to start it was a little hard starting, and the battery was about 4 years old, so I figured it was probably time to change the battery out. So I took it up to the place that I use for my service on my vehicle, and I asked them to replace the battery, which they did. But once they replaced it, going haywire. I have these electronic seats and I can program them for two different drivers.
8: Right.
20: And that no longer worked. My air conditioner in the back end of the car would automatically kick on at will. My CD would automatically start playing when I didn't even have the system on. So I guess my curiosity is there something that they might have done when they put that battery in, or something that happened when that put that battery in, or is it the fact of the matter that maybe the computer system was getting ready to go?
7: And most importantly for you, Alan, is there an easy way to fix this, right?
20: There you go.
7: Yeah, you don't want it to be burned out module. You want to be able to go unhook it for 5 minutes and then hook it back up. That's what you want.
8: That's my first thought,
20: unhook,
8: Chris.
20: And really? What?
8: Unhook that battery. Disconnect that battery for about 10 minutes. Then
7: just
8: hook
7: in
8: it back
7: his
8: up.
7: Yep. Go out right now.
8: Yep.
7: Or whatever,
8: then hook
7: yeah.
8: it back up. Make sure the doors are open, one of them, when you do this, because they may lock when you hook the battery back up.
7: Okay.
8: You know, if you're doing one, this is inside. You know, if you got one that's under the hood, I've had that happen. You hook the battery up and click, and you're like, oh, really? Get the thing out.
20: No, I think they said my battery's under one of the underneath the seat or
8: yeah.
20: wherever.
8: It's on the floor in the back. So yeah, I would do that first, because it sounds like the module may just be confused. It may have been a disconnect and hooked back up and it had a little bit of power and it wasn't completely dead yet once the battery was disconnected. That is why in our shop, when we change a battery, I always like to keep the car powered. I take my battery jump pack and I hook one end to the ground on the car, not to the cable of the battery, but like to the engine block, hook that up solid.
5: Right.
8: And then I take myself a little bitty, I've got a wire with an alligator clip on both ends, and I clip one on the other end of the jump pack that's still hooked to my jump pack.
5: Right.
8: And I put the other end on the red battery post on the fuse box there, the little
5: right. Oh, okay.
8: And then I change the battery because then I have power. You got to be very careful that you don't arc something to ground from the positive when you're doing the change of the battery. But

On wintry nights when the north wind blows and churns at the mighty sea, I bow my head and thank the Lord.

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1: Come on in. 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Things are starting to warm up. We're in the 80s, even the low 90s a day or two in our region of the world, North Texas. We're just outside of Alvord, Texas, about halfway between Fort Worth and Wichita Falls, right smack dab in the middle of God Bless America, the gateway to the LBJ National Grasslands. It's a great place to be and to spend time with good friends like Larry Sauls. I just met Larry, maybe 6 months ago. But I knew when I met him, this is a special guy. And the more I talked to him, the more special I realized he was and how he cares and loves for others. An outdoorsman that gives back in a big way. And he's hosting his annual sporting clay shoot on Monday at the Dallas Gun Club. I want you to hear what he has to say and what he does with every penny of that money raised at that shoot. My good friend Larry Wysoon is back, and he's going to instruct you to kill a pig for the sake of your deer crop. What? Yep, very interesting study he was a part of years ago, harvesting wild pigs, checking their insides, and they found baby does, lots of them. Anthony Pace is also on the show with me today. My friend Anthony, he lives in Elizabeth, Colorado, just outside of Denver, a dear and trusted friend, the founder of Freedom Hunters. We're all going to get together in Nashville, Tennessee soon for the big Freedom Hunters Nashville Classic Golf Tournament Banquet Auction. And I want to talk to you about that. Welcome back, Anthony. It's always wonderful to visit with you.
2: Billy, it's always great to be in your camp house.
1: We are talking to the world famous and widely known Anthony Pace, the face of Freedom Hunters. If you've been to an outdoor show, a campfire conversation, everywhere you go in the outdoor world, Anthony is there trying to get support for our veterans. You're the hardest working man in the conservation outdoor business, Anthony.
2: Well, I try to work hard. I don't know how well I do, but I try anyway.
1: You do work hard for our men and women, and it's greatly appreciated. Freedom Hunters does such a terrific job, and it's medicinal, it's therapeutic work that you do for our veterans. That know the ravages of war, know the rigors of the routine, and come back home and need to unwind a little bit. Freedom Hunters has discovered that hunting and fishing and outdoor adventures and excursions are the perfect remedy for helping these folks to readjust to civilian life and maybe forget some of the pains of war.
2: Absolutely, Billy. It's been amazing over the years as we've started taking veterans out 20 years ago, to hear the stories from the veterans and see their lives change just from a simple outdoor adventure, you know, a half day fishing trip. And, guy comes back and says it saves his life. It's hard to believe what the healing nature of Mother Nature out there and God's creation, how it helps, change the direction of a person's life. And really get them, forward thinking.
1: Absolutely. You bet it does. And I'm always just flabbergasted when I ask you, well, how many have you taken out now, Anthony? Because the number just swells and swells and swells. But over the years, how many Freedom Hunters have you guys taken out in the woods hunting and fishing?
2: Yeah, we've reached over 16,000 veterans and their family members. And we've already had over 400 veterans and their families out this year so far. So we keep trying to increase that number and see how many we can touch. And it's amazing to see the opportunities come in from, volunteers and outfitters, all around the country.
1: So how does this work? If I'm a veteran listening to this, or if I'm a landowner listening to this and I want to help you, or I'm a fishing guide and I want to throw in a trip, how does it work? How do we get the ball rolling?
2: Yeah, a simple way is to reach out to us. For veterans, we've got an online application at freedomhunters.org. 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For an outfitter or even just a sportsman, If you want to take a veteran or two or four out with you, just let us know. Send us an email, info@freedomhunters.org, and tell us, you know, what it is you'd like to offer. And, you know, whatever that opportunity is, we can fit a veteran into it. And, again, it's simple. Just all I need is a date, location, and what we're doing, and then we can patch everybody into that.
1: No matter where I am in the United States, you've got veterans in the area, I'm sure, that are ready to go and need to go.
2: Yeah, we have applications. Again, we've been going for 20 years. So I've got, you put a pin in the map, and I guarantee you I've got a veteran within driving distance of wherever or whatever it is.
1: Awesome. What if I'm a frog gigger and not a big game hunter in Africa? Do I count too? Would these guys like to go do that?
2: You know, it's amazing, you know, those smaller opportunities that, you know, maybe people don't think that a veteran would like to do, but anything and everything is an opportunity to get them, you know, engaged off the couch and let that therapeutic value of being God's creation, let that take place.
1: Yes, sir. It is good. Anthony, sit tight. We're going to take a little break, make a trip to the coffee pot, and then we'll come back and finish up. 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So many different formulas because there are so many different dogs. 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
7: Sure glad that you're there with us. 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Purina ProPlan. I got a note this week from the guys in Jefferson City, Missouri. Missouri Department of Conservation. Hey, Billy, remind everybody to give our turtles a break. I've noticed it quite a bit around here, too. Springtime rains, warmer weather. Turtles are emerging from their burrows, and they're out looking for food and love. And they're not afraid to cross the road in front of your pickup in search of either or both. And they don't do it fast. So keep an eye out for them. Turtles spend most of their lives in a very small area of habitat, but this time of year, as they began to get out and about, some turtles have been known to wander up to 6 miles, primarily young males, searching for territories of their own and for females. I bet you didn't know turtles were that romantic. Anthony Pace is with us today from the Freedom Hunters Organization. We've been talking about how therapeutic hunting and fishing is for our military men and women, our veterans, and how you guys have just really stepped up and taken care of so many thousands of our vets. And God's creation is such good medicine for these folks. It's so therapeutic.
8: It really is. You know, the organic healing that takes place and the conversations around the campfire or the dinner table is really where the magic happens. You know, success in the field. Obviously, we all want to be successful and harvest the game we're after or catch the biggest fish, in the boat. But where the healing takes place is you get veteran on veteran, you know, talking about where they're at in their walk, and seeing that healing take place and watching each other, you know, veterans help each other. Again, they don't want to leave a man behind. So by getting them in the field and creating that energy, it's just amazing to watch.
7: Yeah, the camaraderie, I'm always, you know, I have a great relationship with these men and women, but the bond between these veterans is a lifer. I mean, they are tight with one another, and it shows, and they support and love one another. All of this takes money to operate, and you do that in a very special way every year. I have been blessed to attend several of these Freedom Hunters get-togethers. You do it up right. It's a first-class event for our veterans, and we need folks to come out and have fun playing golf with us and banqueting and enjoying a weekend with some of these heroes. Tell us about the 2026 version of the Freedom Hunters Get Together.
8: Yeah, so this year we have moved the Classic to Nashville. So the Nashville Classic is going to be a two-day event, June 21st and 22nd. We're going to start on Sunday the 21st, Father's Day, with a big gala over at the Nashville Palace. We'll have banquet and a lot of music. We've got some great artists. Natalie Murphy's going to be there, Leif Lofton, Jake Blue. So we're going to set off the night right with some good music. We've got both kinds, country and Western, and it'll be a lot of fun. We'll have a live auction. We'll have some raffles and all that. So we still have some tables available, and you can jump on and get a VIP Benelli table, and with that you'd get a Benelli Super Black Eagle 3. So we've still got a few tables left there, and we'd love to have the guests there. And then the next day on the 22nd, we go out to the Hermitage Golf Course and get to play some golf out there. And they've got some black faced sheep running around the course. So I do kind of encourage people not to bring their rifles along with their 9-iron.
7: Oh, goodness. And last year, I was not able to attend, but I did attend the big live auction or the silent auction online, and I got a big commercial piece of food processing equipment that I have used like crazy over the past year, big commercial vacuum sealer, and I bought this thing for like half of retail price. I hit a super bargain. That can happen.
8: Yeah, it sure can. We've got some great donors again this year. You know, we've got Bighorn Armory out of Montana that's donating another amazing lever action rifle. You know, we've got Bergera that donated rifles. We've got backpacks and knives and camping gear and training gear, whatever you'd like. If you don't like it, you got a problem. But we've got everything you want to go outdoors and have a great time.
7: How many items do you think you'll have in the silent auction this year? Just a ballpark.
8: We'll probably have 50 to 60 items on the online auction.
7: Nice. Very good. Okay. And the website where all of this takes place?
8: You can go to freedomhunters.org. Up in the top right-hand corner, we've got a fundraiser button. You click in there, and that'll take you to where you can register, sign up for the auction, and get ready to support our troops.
7: I can tell you firsthand that Anthony and the veterans that work and support this thing and the volunteers pour their hearts into it. They're not getting paid a big, huge salary or anything. This is from the heart, and it benefits so many of our military families. A word, I hope you'll show up in person. I hope you'll take a veteran hunting all through Freedom Hunters. It's turnkey at freedomhunters.org. I'm honored to MC your event this year, Anthony, and I'm so looking forward to seeing you up in Nashville in next month, in June.
8: Yeah, Billy, we're excited to have you there. You always make it a special evening.
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7: Hey, just a heads up to you folks around Columbia, South Carolina this weekend. The Bassmaster Elites are in your neighborhood. They're at Lake Murray. They'll crown a champion this weekend, Sunday afternoon. If you've never been, or even if you have, go back and see it again. The takeoffs in the morning are spectacular. They'll do that at 6:30 a.m. Eastern at Drear Island State Park. And then the weigh-ins each afternoon are a lot of fun, too. And that's right back there in the same location as the takeoff, right there in the park. They'll weigh them in this afternoon and a championship tomorrow, Sunday afternoon, at 3 p.m. My dear friend Larry Wysoon, Mr. Whitetail, is a great hunter, a world traveler, a tremendous outdoor writer, spokesman for what we do for our heritage. But he's also a wildlife biologist and took part in a study years ago that dove into the world of the wild pig and the whitetail fawn. Did those pigs that are so destructive make a direct impact on our fawn crop? Pretty amazing results. That's coming up a little later on Kinder Outdoors. Shooting Sporting Clays with Larry Sauls next.
9: 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When I'm not in the great outdoors, I'm thinking about it at Kinder Outdoors.
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9: News, I'm Jack Callahan. A deadly incident at Denver's International Airport. A person on the runway was struck by a departing Frontier Airlines flight late last night and partially sucked into the jet's engine. That started an engine fire. The plane's crew aborted takeoff. Passengers evacuated safely. Not clear yet why someone was on the runway. A three-day ceasefire between Russia and Ukraine continues. President Trump hoping it is extended.
10: It's the worst thing since World War II in terms of life. 25,000 young soldiers every month. It's crazy. So it could very well be.
9: The ceasefire is scheduled to run through Monday. The president says the deal includes a swap of 1,000 prisoners from each side. At Russia's annual military parade today in Red Square, President Vladimir Putin predicted an eventual Russian victory. 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
11: Weather forecast for the overnight along Humboldt Bay has many of the trappings, if not all of them, that you have been experiencing over the last 1 to 2 weeks. We're going to have fog, we're going to have clouds, we're going to have temperatures in, go figure, the upper 40s. We're also going to have a light wind. Stop me if you heard this before. It's going to be the same weather conditions we've been having here over the last couple weeks, and it's going to continue on for tomorrow and all throughout the weekend. The only deviation is there may be some wind gusts on Sunday, and that is a look at the weather report here on the North Coast.
12: The Bembo Historic Inn is celebrating its centennial year. Come be a part of 100 years of history.
13: You folks Come in off the porch. 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
0: 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Hey, I want you to meet a friend of mine. His name is Larry Sauls. Larry, I'm tickled to have you on the show with me. Welcome.
14: Hey, Billy, how are you?
15: I'm good. Last time I saw you, we were enjoying a nice steak for lunch. That was a good day.
14: With Mr. Crappie.
15: With Mr. Crappie. Waldo was there. We were eating, and he was talking, if I remember right.
14: Yes, sir.
15: That's the way that goes with Waldo. Hey, Larry,
14: yes,
15: I want to talk a little bit about what you do. You do something really, really special, raising money for kids at Christmas time. It's Christmas in May at Larry Saul's place.
14: Larry Saul's and Friends, Christmas in May. Benefiting Channel 8 Santa's Helpers.
15: There you go, in Dallas-Fort Worth. So
14: yes,
15: tell us a little bit about what you're – because this is self-made. This is way different than anything I've ever heard of before, any organization or whatever. This was an idea you and your wife had to give back to folks, and it's done well for a long time. What is this exactly?
14: Well, 25 years ago, I saw Troy Duncan on the TV, and they had Santa's Helpers, and I decided that I would give back because I had one of the best months I'd ever had in the commercial truck business. And we started with $2,500 in a pickup truck. This year is our 25th year since we've been doing Santa's Helpers.
15: Wow. And this started in your home, between you and your wife.
14: Yes, right there in Dallas. Yes, sir.
15: And so you went out and bought these things and donated, and then it grew. This thing just took off and started growing. And like you said, now you're in year 25. How has it grown through the years? What have you seen?
14: Well, like I said, I was in the commercial truck business, so my customers all got involved. And so the next year we did $5,000, and then we did $10,000. And then now year 25, we're doing over $250,000.
15: That is just crazy. See what can happen when you're inspired to want to go and help somebody, and it makes sense and it's good, it takes off. It just takes off and goes. Now, how do you raise all this money? What do you do?
14: Well, mainly we sell sponsorships for our truck trailer and internet advertising, along with our Sporting Clays events, which is coming up May 11th at the Dallas Gun Club. Also, from the years before, you know, we just did toy drives. Now, we've grown into, we do a Thanksgiving meal program. We do a show steer for the 4-H kids. We buy their show steers and have them ground up. And then we distribute that hamburger meat to the rural food pantries across the state of Texas. So we do more than just do a toy drive now.
15: Yes, sir. That's a good plan. And you have, I think I remember from talking to you before, you have some buying power now. When people donate to you, you can go to these various stores and say, look, I don't want to buy a bicycle. I want to buy 100 bicycles. Give me a special price. And they work with you, right?
14: Yes, yes. Currently, we deal with Walmart. And last year, through another party with us that goes through us for their toy drive, we did 1,295 bikes. So that's what he did for Channel 8 Santa's Helpers. And then what we do is that we donated $30,000 to Channel 8 Santa's Helpers, $5,000 to their sister station in Tyler, and then $27,000 to their sister station in Houston, KU, which it goes to the Salvation Army.
15: Okay.
14: So in Dallas, it's Santa's Helpers. In Tyler, it's Children's Miracle Network, and down in Houston, it's Salvation Army that gets the benefit.
15: Gotcha. All worthy and vetted, well-vetted, time-established organizations. Let's talk about your shoot coming up on the 11th in Dallas. Is Dallas Gun Club, is that right?
14: Yes, sir.
15: Okay.
14: Monday, May 11th at noon.
15: Okay, Larry, this shoot at the Dallas Gun Club is coming up in 2 days, on Monday the 11th. How can people come out and shoot with you? And if they can't shoot with you, where can we go to make a donation?
14: Go to LarrySaulsAndFriends.org online. As soon as you Google my name, start putting my name in, the first one that pops up is Larry Sauls and Friends.
15: Okay, very good. And all the information we need to come shoot with you is there as well?
14: And I hope that you can make it out there next Monday, because Pete will be there and Wally will be there.
15: Well, that'd be a lot of fun. I may just show up out there and check that out, Larry. It's something really special. Now, is this your one fundraiser for the year, or do you do this down in Houston?
14: That's the only fundraiser we do here in Dallas under Larry Sauls and Friends. Then okay. we have a golf tournament in September, which is actually APS Building Services golf tournament benefiting Larry Sauls and Friends and three other charities.
15: Okay.
14: Then in November, APS also has a sporting clay shoot down in Houston benefiting the same four charities.
15: Gotcha. Okay. Very good. Working for kids, working for others that need our help all year long, sportsmen and outdoorsmen, always give back. I see it when you buy a hunting license, you're doing that automatically, or a fishing license. But Larry has gone above and beyond that and put this together over the past 25 years and stuck with it. And you deserve the airtime, you deserve the plug, and you deserve all of us coming out and helping you. You're doing the heavy lifting. All we have to do is pay an entry fee, go shoot and have fun, and let you do the work and get those toys and turkeys in the right hands. Tell me real quick before we hang up, Larry, about your deer season. Did you have a chance to go?
14: Oh, yeah, we went. I actually killed a deer first time in 15 years.
15: Is that right? What made you pull the trigger this year? It must have been a special one.
14: It was just a really nice-looking rack, and it was an old, mature deer.
15: Okay, and you decided this is the year.
14: And I decided, my wife said, oh, you want to get him, shoot him. So I did. Because she normally does all the shooting of the deer on our deer season. So
15: yeah. You're located in my neck of the woods out there where I spend a lot of time. You're out there between Jayton and Post out in West Texas in the Rolling Plains.
14: In Claremont,
15: by the old jail. Everybody recognizes the old jail that's familiar with Claremont.
14: Right by the old jail in Claremont. And then, and I know sportsmen's listen to your podcast and everything. We also support Rolling Plains Research Ranch. We donated a truck to them, which I know that's near and dear to your heart and Pete.
15: You bet.
14: For the quail hunting conservation. And we also participate with Park City's quail. And so for all the quail hunters out there, you know that we're participating with you as far as your quail conservation as well. Just not just the conservation of kids and adults, but we're also doing something for the hunting community as well.
15: You bet. Absolutely. I passed by your quail camp. I see all your trailers and everything. You got a nice looking camp up there, but I'm always flying low to the ground, Larry, and I haven't stopped yet, but I'm going to stop in and surprise you out there one of these days.
14: That's fine. Come on and stop in anytime. So.
15: All right. Hey, give us one more time. Give us the web address for the shoot coming up on Monday. If we need more info, where do we go?
14: LarrySaulsAndFriends.org, or you can call Larry at 214-794-3222, and I will be more than happy to help you with anything.
15: Larry, I always enjoy visiting with you. Thank you for sharing with us today.
14: Appreciate it, Billy. I hope to see you on Monday, May 11th.
0: Hey, y'all go shoot with Larry on Monday and make a kid happy this Christmas. 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
7: Glad you're back. We still have some big fish to fry here at Kender Outdoors.
0: My dear friend Larry Wysoon, of course he'll be at that Dallas Safari Club Summer Expo and Foundation Gala. Coming up July 23rd through the 26th at the Gaylord Texan Resort in Grapevine, Texas. I hope you'll come, get a room, stay, and have fun with us for a few days in Grapevine. It's a great place for a convention, an expo, lots of great restaurants. The kids, grandkids are going to love the water park. And you'll meet my friend Larry Wysoon. He'll be roaming the halls and the aisles at the expo. Welcome back to the show, Larry.
8: Always a pleasure, Mr. Kinder, and what a great time we're into right now. You know, had some rains across a lot of Texas and a lot of other parts of the world. So kind of looking pretty good as we kind of hitting in the springtime. I'm really now making myself not try to think so much about the fall, but it's hard to keep from doing so.
0: I know. We think about it year round. But there's some fun yes, stuff to think about in the springtime, too. Have you had a chance to catch a fish or shoot a turkey or do something fun?
8: You know, this year I did not get a chance to go turkey hunting. I had too many other things going on. We did do a little fishing. I've got another topwater for striper, if you will, up on Lake Texoma, Striper Express and Bill Carey and his son Chris. And so that's coming up. We caught a few, did a little bit of bluegill fishing over around Kaufman, Texas, over on the Becker Bottoms place. So that was kind of fun as well, too. Of course, good eating as well.

0: You know, anywhere there's bluegill, Jim Zumbo could show up.
1: You know what? I had invited Jim actually to come down there at the same time frame when I was going to be there. And Jim was the speaker this year at the 20th annual Jack O'Connor Hunting Heritage and Education Center event that they had. So unfortunately, couldn't get down to do some fishing, but I'll get that old rascal down here before too long. I did see much pictures of bluegills much bigger than the size of my hand, though, so I think that'll tempt him.
0: Yeah, that'll get him. That'll get him. Okay, I want to talk to you a little bit about pigs, and I want to talk to you from a deer management perspective, because it's something we can do right now and throughout the summer, especially right now, that could greatly enhance our deer numbers in the fall. And this is all based on a study you participated in decades ago that worked out by killing hogs. Tell us about that.
1: Absolutely. Well, hogs do compete, number one, for forage at times, particularly in bad times, but they can also be very severe predators at times, too. I was working with the Texas Parks and Wildlife Department as a Texas assistant biologist, and just left there. And I was working with a ranch that's owned by one of our former governors, Dolph Briscoe, and through friends that had that place leased. We had been doing everything that we could try to increase in the pond crop. He had done a good job as far as cattle management. We tried everything that we could, shy of doing a bunch of supplemental feeding. Could not get the fawn crop to get above about 20%. About that time, that population of wild hogs had really increased in that part of Texas. And so after a while, I'm in there, we've looked at coyotes, we've done this. We've eliminated everything except for the possibility of hogs being serious predators. So this is back before you could really kind of shoot, they've done all the permit stuff with shooting hogs out of the helicopter or from a helicopter. Governor Briscoe to get a special permit for me to go in on that property in July, kind of like the second or third week of July. Our peak hunting time there in South Texas was usually that first week or so of July. And what I wanted to do is with a helicopter so that I could selectively take hogs that I thought weighed at least 100 pounds or more. We ended up shooting 20 hogs that way. That was what the permit called for. And out of the 20 hogs that we shot, there were remains of fawns in 18 of those hogs.
0: Oh, my word.
1: So then we were able to get some special permits to start shooting hogs on that property and, you know, a few others as well, too. And particularly on that ranch, we're running hard to get 20% fawn. And we started shooting hogs and getting the number. And guess what? We doubled that fawn crop and even a little bit higher than that. We were running after that 40 to 50% fawn crop. So there was no question that the larger, particularly wild hogs, were not serving as predators on those whitetail fawns.
0: Wow. Those hogs, from what you just told us, if I heard it right, those hogs were eating about 50% of your deer crops every year.
1: they truly were, particularly on the fawns. Now, you know, a lot of times you hear people say, well, fawns don't have any odors, all that kind of stuff. But they have to remember that they use hogs in parts of Europe that can smell truffles 8 feet below the ground. And so when you think about their very intense or extremely acute sense of smell, that fawn is going to leave some kind of odor, or the mother is. And two, those first 5 to 7 days, that fawn is innately done, he's programmed, or she's programmed, whichever buck or doe fawn, to not move if anything approaches, to just lay very still, not move a single foot. That just made it so much easier for those hogs to take those fawns when they had the opportunity to find them.
0: Mm, wow. Hogs, that could be a fun hunt. It's a fun hunt to take the kids on.
1: Yes.
0: You know, and just go shoot the pigs. I don't care what anybody says. You're not going to get in trouble for shooting a bunch of pigs. Because back when you did that study in the 80s, pigs were a problem, but not nearly the numbers that we have now, I wouldn't think.
1: No, you're exactly right. We did not have the overall population numbers nor in terms of range. And you know, the hogs go back to many, many, many years ago when the Spaniards brought them over, you know, to help feed their guys and all that kind of things, and people having them on property and getting them to escape. But and then they're about that time when that was going on is when people were starting to move hogs around the state to create hunting opportunities kind of thing, and among other things. And so that's when that population really started blossoming. And of course, it has just blossomed unbelievable. I love the wild hog. Quite frankly, I love to hunt them. I love to eat them. They're great fun to hunt. They're the finest bullet medium testing there ever was, and all those other kind of things. But we do, like anything else, we need to properly manage. I've often said there's conservation and there's preservation. Conservation is the wisest use of and promotes life. Preservation kills. We darn sure don't need to preserve the wild hog. We need to reduce the numbers to where that we don't necessarily kill them all out, but my gosh, we sure don't need as many as what we have.
0: No, we certainly don't. They're so destructive in many, many, many different ways. Really quick before we wrap it up, your preference, rifle and bullet to kill a pig, because they're tough.
1: You know what? They can be. I love handgun hunting, and so I started hunting with a .44 mag or .454 Casull in a handgun in the Taurus Raging Hunter. But rifle-wise, anywhere from I've got friends that hunt a lot with 223s and all that thing, proper bullet placement. My favorite one is some of the bigger calibers, simply because I prefer hunting with bigger calibers, such as a .45-70 or a .30-06 or whatever deer rifle I'm going to be using, or a big game rifle I've got with me.
0: That's a great way to make sure your rifle's on target, your sights and everything set up ready for deer season. Go shoot 15 pigs today. When you see a pig, shoot a pig. And I've discovered through the years, Larry, that if you'll shoot a pig in the head, he doesn't run very far.
1: You're right. And long that shot placement is so important. Bullets, yeah. I love the hornets. They do a good job on them.
0: Hey, I'm looking forward to seeing you and spending some time with you in Grapevine in the air-conditioned comfort of the Gaylord Texan this July. 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
1: It really will, and that's July 23rd, 24th, 25th, and 26th, as you mentioned, at the Gaylord Texan. 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
0: Very good talking to you, buddy. See you soon.
1: Always a pleasure.
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4: It's been so nice outside. 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
5: Yeah, Papa tried to pogo stick. He was pretty good.
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15: Incident at Denver's International Airport. I'm Jack Callahan, Fox News. A person referred to as a pedestrian was struck and killed by a Frontier Airlines plane taking off for Los Angeles last night. Fox's Madeline Rivera with details.
16: Frontier Airlines says flight 4345 was taking off for Los Angeles from Denver when it hit a pedestrian on the runway around 11:20 p.m. local time. In air traffic control recording, the pilot can be heard reporting the incident and saying there was an engine fire. Smoke was reported in the cabin, forcing the crew to begin an evacuation via slides. Airport officials say the Denver fire department quickly put out that fire and emergency crews bus the passengers back to the terminal.
15: Denver airport officials confirmed the victim was at least partially sucked into the jet's engine, unknown why someone was standing on the runway. Iran and the United States still trading blows in the Persian Gulf, testing the limits of a fragile ceasefire, as Fox's Ashley Webster reports from Tel Aviv.
17: There has been plenty of military action around the Strait of Hormuz. The very latest saw a U.S. F/A-18 Super Hornet fire on 2 empty Iranian-flagged oil tankers that were heading towards a port in Iran. Both vessels were disabled. Let's not forget there is a ceasefire in Central Command. The blockade is preventing more than 70 tankers capable of transporting more than $13 billion worth of oil from entering Iranian ports.
15: President Trump says a peace deal with Iran could be signed soon. State Department has sanctioned 4 Chinese-based entities accused of supporting Iran's military during Operation Epic Fury. Those firms include EarthEye. They allegedly provided satellite imagery to Iran's military. 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
1: The White House releasing new files on UFOs.
2: An eight-pointed star moving above the Middle East in 2013. An inverted teardrop soaring over the United Arab Emirates in June 2024. A small and circular unidentified aerial phenomena, or UAP, appearing to zip in and out of a wind turbine farm. All spotted by U.S. military assets who admit they don't know what these videos show. A White House official now says they are not trying to sway anyone's opinion in one way or the other. And President Trump, promoting the new DOW.gov/UFO, says, whereas previous administrations have failed to be transparent on this subject, with these new documents and videos, the people can decide for themselves what the hell is going on. Have fun and enjoy. Experts have anticipated this day for months.
1: Fox's Peter Ducey. Concern over the deadly respiratory ailment known as the hetavirus is growing. Before leaving the White House yesterday, President Trump telling reporters so far in the U.S. it is under control. The rare rodent-borne disease was recently at the center of an outbreak aboard a cruise ship. Six Americans on board that vessel are being monitored. None so far has tested positive for the virus. In the midst of a ceasefire with Ukraine, Russia held its annual Victory Day parade today.
3: President Vladimir Putin will preside as usual over a military parade in Red Square today. Every year, Moscow marks the anniversary of victory over Nazi Germany. But the current war with Ukraine is overshadowing events. A Kremlin spokesman saying extra security measures are in place as Kyiv continues to target the Russian capital with drones. There will also be less military hardware on show this year. No tanks or missiles today. Russia has declared a unilateral ceasefire to coincide with the event, but Ukraine says the Russians didn't respect a Ukrainian ceasefire earlier in the week. Jonathan Savage, Fox News.
1: And I'm Jack Callahan. This is Fox News.
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9: Talk of a gas tax holiday. I'm Gordon Deal with Nicole Murray. Thanks for spending part of your weekend with us. Here's what's coming up this hour.
10: With the price at the pump uncomfortably high, could Congress suspend the federal fuel tax? We'll look at how it could happen.
9: The world is moving toward an energy internet. A tech analyst is here to explain what that looks like.
10: On the personal finance front, at what age or stage in life might you need a financial planner?
9: And the new social trend on Sundays, Generation Z going to church.
11: This is for a couple of reasons, actually. I think part of it is to deepen connection with faith. The other part is because, you know, it's lonely to maybe be a young person in a big city. And believe it or not, some people are also going to find a spouse.
9: Anvi Bhutani at the Wall Street Journal and a group in New York City that calls their movement Pizza to Pews. The gasoline price surge is reigniting political chatter about suspending the federal tax on the fuel to help consumers, thanks to a recent round of populist proposals from high-profile Democrats. Could it work? The average gallon nationwide is past $4.50 a gallon. Here's Ben Geeman, energy reporter at Axios. Ben, what are you hearing?
12: Yeah, so, you know, whenever gasoline prices tend to spike, you hear calls from varying quarters to, you know, waive for some period of time the federal taxes on gasoline and diesel fuel. And that is certainly happening now when we've seen, you know, gas prices today are not unprecedented, but they have risen very steeply, very quickly, and they are quite high, right? You know, they're averaging maybe north of $4.50 per gallon on a nationwide basis, certainly higher in some quarters. And that is really, you know, brought to this idea of some type of suspension or waiving of the federal gasoline tax back into the political chatter, right? You know, and one reason for that is politics. You have a couple of Democrats. One is Senator Mark Kelly of Arizona, who is a potential White House candidate who has been floating legislation around this. Another is somebody named James Tallarico, who is the Democratic Senate nominee in Texas. And, you know, Texas is a pretty red state, but that seat might be a somewhat competitive race. And also Kentucky Governor Andy Beshear also called on Congress to suspend the federal gasoline tax. And he is another Democrat who is a potential presidential candidate in the 2028 cycle. So the combination of midterm politics, looming 2028 politics, and just these very high prices has really brought this back into the conversation. You know, this is sort of on the Mount Rushmore of ideas that tend to come up a lot, but never actually happen.
9: Yeah,
12: but,
9: how, you know, come, by the way? How come? You mentioned that. How come it never actually happens?
12: Yeah, that's a great question. It would be a big revenue loss. I mean, right now, there's something called the, you know, since the Eisenhower era, there's been something called the Highway Trust Fund. And that is how a lot of roads and highways and other sort of transportation infrastructure is maintained. And that's why we have what is currently an 18.3 cent per gallon tax on gasoline and 24.3 cent tax on diesel. Now, I think one of the reasons this tends not to happen is that why move the needle completely on these high prices, right? Like, you've got a very respected think tank called the Bipartisan Policy Center, and they just came out with an estimate that was saying essentially, you know, suspending the gasoline tax would cut retail prices by about 9% to 14% per gallon. That's because, you know, fuel suppliers get some of the, you know, would take something of a cut. Now, that's hardly nothing, and people are really suffering with these prices right now. But let's remember, gasoline has risen over $1.50 per gallon since this crisis started. So this would really not necessarily bring any type of big, significant relief to consumers. But what it would do is make it much more difficult to bring in these federal revenues. You know, this same think tank ran some of the numbers on a hypothetical suspension of this tax, of the gasoline and diesel taxes, through, I think, for approximately 5 months. And what they found is that this would cut revenue to the Highway Trust Fund by $17 billion, which is about 46% of the estimated fiscal year 2026 inflow from those taxes to the fund. You know, there would be some other kind of downstream effects from this. You know, without this tax, income and payroll tax revenue would be a bit higher, but kind of net-net, their estimate sees a federal deficit increase of about $12 billion if this happens. So, yeah, basically the reasons are, while it's an easy slogan and would provide some relief, but it doesn't necessarily move the needle massively on high consumer costs. But what it does do is make federal expenditures on some needed maintenance and construction much more difficult.
9: We're speaking with Ben Geeman, energy reporter at Axios. The story is called What a Gas Tax Holiday Would Actually Do. By the way, we're also right on the doorstep of summer driving season. Could that influence things politically here?
12: I think it could, especially, you know, look, we've got some new negotiations between the U.S. and Iran, and who knows how long is this thing's going to last. But the reality is, we've had this unprecedented disruption in the fuel system. And by the time the summer driving season rolls around, even if this crisis ended tomorrow, prices would still be elevated, right? I mean, we've just had this incredible throttling of energy flows. And it takes time to sort of, you know, for shippers to become more comfortable going back through the Strait of Hormuz. There's been a lot of production in some Persian Gulf countries that's been taken offline because you just haven't had the sort of levels of storage available because the export routes have been kind of taken away. So for a lot of reasons, you know, there's a lag in the system for when prices would come back down.
9: Thanks, Ben. Ben Geeman, energy reporter at Axios. Coming up next on This Weekend, an embarrassment for U.S. soccer.

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12: Ready for the weekend? We're here to get it started. This weekend with Gordon Deal.
13: Thanks for being with us. The World Cup headaches are mounting for the United States. High ticket prices for the U.S. men's national team's opener against Paraguay next month have left fans irate and seats unsold in Los Angeles. Here's Rachel Bachman, senior sports reporter at the Wall Street Journal. Rachel, set that scene.
14: The U.S. has not hosted a men's World Cup since 1994, so you would think that there'd be a ton of pent-up demand, especially for the opener, which is against Paraguay. And I think there is demand. However, FIFA's set ticket prices are so incredibly high that even really hardcore fans I talk to are passing on them.
13: How high are some of those ticket prices?
14: Well, right now, if you look at the site, most of the quote-unquote cheapest tickets are $1,940. They escalate to over $4,000, and those are not even the very best seats. The the hospitality kind of like, you know, super fancy front row seats are more expensive still.
13: Goodness. What do we say here? This is dynamic pricing? Is that what FIFA, the governing body, says?
14: Yes. FIFA has said they're using dynamic pricing, which is, you know, supposed to adjust to demand, which means that, of course, the more sought after a ticket is, the pricier it will be, which makes this game really interesting because it's not sold out. So some fans are sort of banking on or hoping that the ticket prices will come down, or maybe they can get them on a resale site. But there's no guarantee of that, certainly. And a number of them are just saying no thanks.
13: Wow. The E word, extortion, has crossed the lips of more than one fan here. What kind of reaction are you getting from fans who want to go?
14: Well, the guy I talked to who said that was actually talking about not just the prices, but also the way FIFA has been selling them. So he got on a wait list last year for a lottery, which he won to get the chance to buy a ticket. And then he was emailed FIFA from FIFA and a message that sort of read like a speakeasy invitation. It just said, on this date at this time, log in and try to get your tickets. And so he did, and, you know, up popped these tickets. There's just these very high prices. He had no idea how fast they would sell. You know, this was back in December. And so he just snapped up three of the $1,900 ones, not knowing if they'd be gone in 10 minutes. And, of course, here we are. There's still some available. But he felt like that setup was really quite coercive and not fair to fans who might like to see a price list published somewhere.
13: Man, we're speaking with Rachel Bachman, senior sports writer at the Wall Street Journal. The story is called The Biggest U.S. Soccer Home Game in Decades is 6 weeks away and still not sold out. And it's the U.S. men against Paraguay in Los Angeles. Meanwhile, FIFA has faced like this global backlash, as you say, in response to some of the ticket pricing here.
14: Yes, they have. And in response to that, they have released a limited number of tickets to each of the 48 soccer federations that have teams in the World Cup. So, for instance, U.S. Soccer got about 500 tickets to this U.S. opener, which it sort of raffled off the privilege to buy those among its supporters groups. But, you know, one of those big supporters groups called the American Outlaws has 25,000 members. So, as you can imagine, 2,500 tickets is not going very far. Those tickets, by the way, are at least cheaper. They're $60 a piece.
13: Okay. What about, that's the U.S. opener. What about tickets for the final at MetLife Stadium in New Jersey?
14: Well, the U.S. would have to get into that for those cheap tickets to rain. Yeah. Otherwise, people have to pay between $4,100 and $10,000. That is officially sold out. So you'd have to go into the resale market, where I imagine they'd be going for even more than that.
13: Boy, what are some families telling you here about, deciding whether to fork over that much money?
14: Well, I talked to a guy who lives in Massachusetts and was ready to fly across the country to go to this opener, and he was even ready to buy a ticket for $1,100 that popped up briefly on FIFA's website, but he kept getting an error message when he tried to buy that single ticket, so he's deciding to hold off for now.
13: Man, was it one guy who said he might take his little kid to like a U.S. friendly against Germany and just say, hey, this is actually the World Cup, a little white lie.
14: Yes, the last send-off game for the U.S. team is against Germany in Chicago in June. And I talked to the head of that supporters group, the American Outlaws, who said a number of fans are taking their kids there because the tickets are going for less than $100 on resale sites, and just saying, you know, it's okay, Junior. This is the World Cup.
13: Thanks, Rachel. Rachel Bachman, senior sports reporter at the Wall Street Journal. Coming up next on This Weekend, when it's time to consider a financial advisor.

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3: 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Peter Worsley does it all. 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What a crusader. We are one family.
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9: 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Whether single, taken, or somewhere in between, how do you know when it's time to consult a professional for financial guidance? Here's this weekend's Nicole Murray.
10: 33 and single, does she still need a financial planner? Here to discuss, MarketWatch reporter Aditi Srikant. So should someone who is single still consult a financial planner?
11: So my overall rule is, if you're considering it, a one-time overview won't hurt. But I understand why people are hesitant. A lot of future thinking financial advice hinges on wanting to own a home and wanting to have a kid. And this specific person that wrote in to me doesn't want either of those things. But still, I would say if you're even thinking about it, getting a financial advisor just for one time, you know, doing an hourly fee is worth it.
10: Do singles necessarily spend more on groceries or entertainment compared to people who are in couples?
11: They definitely can, because housing costs won't be split. Things like streaming services, groceries won't be split. You know, filing your taxes jointly, you know, can put you in a lower tax bracket. There are lots of advantages to being partnered, especially being married, that singles don't have.
10: So in your article, you specifically mention a type of budget that people should consider. What is it?
11: Sure. So it's called the 50-30-20, and that means that 50% of your income goes towards needs, like housing, 30% goes towards wants, like vacation, streaming services, nights out, and 20% goes towards retirement and debt repayment.
10: Now, if someone's needs are using less than 50% of the funds, what do you suggest they use that money on?
11: I would make sure that they're maxing out their 401k, putting as much towards retirement as possible, but also, like, if you are, if your housing is that much below your means, put it towards something that you actually want to be doing. And we go into this in the article, just because your goals aren't to have a kid and own a house, you should maybe focus on what they are. So if your goal is to eventually move outside the country, that takes money. If you want to work for yourself, that also takes money. So focus on what you do want your money to do for you, and that can help you budget as well.
10: And what about employee benefits at work? What are suggestions regarding these?
11: Oh, yes. So make sure that you're taking your company match. You're maxing out your 401k. If you have company stock options, you know, you might want to look into how that could work for you. Just, you know, just because you're single doesn't mean that these advantages don't apply to you. And if anything, because you don't have the advantage of a partner to, like, split housing costs with or maybe be on their health insurance, it's even more important to be taking care or taking advantage of what your company offers you.
10: Absolutely. For someone who is interested, how much does a financial planner typically cost?
11: Sure. So they're about $200 an hour, $200 to $300 an hour. There are different types of them, though. So one is commission-based, which means that they have a deal with certain products. So they are cheaper upfront, but they might be pushing you certain services because they're also getting a cut of it. Not necessarily always a bad thing. They don't have, you know, no expertise, but just something to be aware of. Just, you know, just a fee-based financial planner, you know, they will be more upfront because you're paying all the money, but their advice will be more transparent and, in my opinion, probably more what you're looking for, especially if it's just a one-time thing. So that's why I said, if you're even asking the question, pay the $200, $300 one time. You know, you don't know what you don't know, so they might tell you things that you could be doing with your money based on what your company offers, based on you know, your family situation, and you might get something out of it. If not, the only thing you lose is, you know, that hourly fee, and now you know you're in a good position.
10: Are there any signs that you do not need a financial planner?
11: So I, like I said, I think if you're asking, then getting that one-time overview is good. But I talked to a financial planner, Carolyn McClanahan. She's a financial planner who used to be a physician, and she pretty much said that you feel like you're pretty financially savvy, you're, you know, contributing as much as you can to your 401k retirement accounts, you feel like you have your ducks in a row with, like, estate planning, then you probably don't need a financial planner at 33, she said. You know, if you're not planning for very lofty goals, you're not trying to do anything with investing that requires more than, you know, a couple Google searches, then maybe you don't need one. But, you know, who's to say, you know, the bar for who is financially savvy and who isn't, I think, can move. So I would say take that with a grain of salt.
9: That's this weekend's Nicole Murray with MarketWatch columnist Aditi Srikant. Coming up next on This Weekend, the Great Energy Unplugged.

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3: 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A plane departing Denver International Airport hits and kills a pedestrian on the runway during takeoff on Friday.
4: In audio from air traffic control, a pilot can be heard reporting the incident and alerting about an engine fire. Frontier says there was smoke in the cabin, but airport officials say the Denver Fire Department quickly put that fire out.
3: Fox's Madeline Rivera. 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
6: Weather forecast for the overnight along Humboldt Bay has many of the trappings, if not all of them, that you have been experiencing over the last 1 to 2 weeks. We're going to have fog, we're going to have clouds, we're going to have temperatures in, go figure, the upper 40s. We're also going to have a light wind. Stop me if you heard this before. It's going to be the same weather conditions we've been having here over the last couple of weeks, and it's going to continue on for tomorrow and all throughout the weekend. The only deviation is there may be some wind gusts on Sunday, and that is a look at the weather report here on the North Coast.
7: It's been so nice outside. All I can think about is going to the Toy Box. They have such amazing outdoor stuff that Mama and Papa will play.
8: Yeah, Papa tried the pogo stick. 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
7: Let's ask to go back to the Toy Box.
8: Yeah, I want to find more stuff to play outside.
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15: Thanks for spending time with us. Gordon Deal with Nicole Murray. Coming up this half hour, what Mother's Day will cost us this year. Also, socializing at church and quotes for a memorable Mother's Day. We'll have that list in about 20 minutes. The global energy landscape this year feels a bit like a high-stakes game of musical chairs, except the music is the hum of a power grid, and the chairs are being replaced by high-efficiency batteries. Tech analyst Rob Enderle, writing for Medium.com, says the world is moving faster than ever toward an energy internet. Rob, what's up here?
16: Well, basically where you got a lot of producers, whether that be solar or a battery-based, in other words, that next generation of cars has a V2G, about the ability to provide power to the homes they're in. And so you get these places that are generating power or can store and provide power. And the existing grid, of course, wasn't really designed for that. It was designed to have centralized generation and not highly distributed generation. So it's been struggling with these different power sources. But as we move to the future, you get this sense of, okay, you can, the grid now becomes much more tolerant of these various energy sources. You can better manage them because they're talking to the grid and the grid's talking to them. So you can overall balance the load. So you don't suddenly, for instance, get a whole bunch of solar dumping power on the grid when there's not much consumption, which can do ugly things to grid management. Or conversely, you don't have enough generating capacity when you've got a lot of consumption, which is the other problem you can have. And so by intelligently managing all these sources and doing it in a holistic fashion, you can better make use of those sources, reduce brownouts, reduce blackouts, reduce catastrophic events like transformers blowing up, and provide more reliable, cheaper power without necessarily having to build major new power plants, which is one of the things we're talking about when it comes to powering data centers.
15: We're speaking with Rob Enderle, founder and principal analyst at the Enderle Group. 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What about, Rob, in our own homes, going off the grid, essentially, and building our own energy island?
16: Yeah, well, you can do that. Whether you use batteries, which I did, I put in four Tesla batteries in my house so that I'd have my own backup. And then I've got a large solar plant on the roof, which supplies most of my power, though not all of it. But you can go all the way. You can put in larger solar plants. And by the way, the other side of this is put in much more efficient appliances, heat pumps instead of gas or coal-fired heaters, which of course have been problematic, the gas-fired or the oil-fired heaters. Now that we've got an oil shortage, people are going to have a serious surprise as we go into the next winter season. And then, as I mentioned, some of the newer vehicles have vehicle-to-grid charging, where they can provide the battery backup at night, and that way you can use them as a battery source, and their batteries are quite a bit larger than the ones that I deployed in my house.
15: So are we talking about just backup supplies here? Are we talking about being fully independent?
16: Fully independent requires you generate, and you most people, we're backup and just reduce our bill. We're still grid tied. But if you want to go off the grid, then you've got to increase your battery capacity, increase your solar generating capacity. Sometimes you can put in wind generators, wind turbines, not called windmills, wind turbines. And the end result is you can drop off the grid. The other side of it, though, as I was mentioning, you also need to better insulate your house, put in energy efficient appliances. Otherwise, your cost of generation is going to be pretty high. So if you work on the consumption side and the generation side, you can make some real progress and perhaps get off the grid entirely.
15: Jeez, are we storing this energy too for ourselves?
16: Yeah, in batteries. Sometimes they're reused EV batteries, but yes, you can use batteries. I particularly like the LG battery setup a little better than the Tesla battery setup at the moment, or the Enphase IQ battery is, I think, still right at the top of the battery supplies that are out there. And by the way, you can go to some of the newer solar panels have much higher yields than the ones that I put in only a few years ago. So there are much better options in order to both generate and store energy, because even if you've got wind turbines and solar panels, there are periods of time when you're not going to have wind and you're not going to have sun, and you just need those batteries to supply the power when that happens.
15: Thanks, Rob. Rob Enderle, founder and principal analyst of the Enderle Group. Coming up next on This Weekend, the cost of celebrating mom.
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25: 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In California, workers' compensation insurance fraud is a felony that will be investigated and prosecuted. 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

0: nine yards and buy mom a gift package of flowers and jewelry and chocolates and spa treatments, that's going to cost you 6% more, according to Coupon Follow, or $543.
1: Goodness.
0: Some people are spending some good money on some Mother's Day gifts.
1: You're not kidding. Where do these cost increases come from, or is that obvious?
0: So in terms of the meal out, Wells Fargo Agri Institute is saying the cost mostly is in labor costs for the restaurant industry. The average restaurant meal was $67. It will be $67, up from $64. But in terms of the food, two big stars often of Mother's Day lunches or brunches often are eggs or beef. And they're kind of two different stories. As we know, last year, egg prices were skyrocketing with bird flu. This year they have been much lower, and so that might be a meal choice to save on some money. But beef prices, on the other hand, are high and still quite high. The retail price of beef is up 17% as supply is not keeping up with demand.
1: Right. I think, as one analyst said in your story, it's like across all categories pretty much, these increases.
0: Yeah, so in terms of if you're looking at, the Mother's Day gift packages, flowers, jewelry, and chocolates saw the steepest increases, climbing about 7% over last year.
1: My goodness. We're speaking with Betty Lynn Fisher, consumer reporter at USA Today. The story is called Celebrating Mom is Going to Cost You More This Year. Here's why. Even worse for procrastinators, it sounds like.
0: Yeah, so Mother's Day is coming up quickly. So if you're looking to have to ship something to yourself to get it to mom or ship it directly to mom, those shipping costs will increase if the closer you get to Mother's Day and need faster shipping.
1: Wow. Well, so what's the advice here? Is there actually any way to avoid some sort of increase to what you might traditionally do for Mother's Day?
0: Probably shop around if you're looking for, presents for mom and see what you can afford. And then, in terms of, taking her out, prepare for a little bit higher bill.
1: All right. Perfume and cards, though, not out of control with their increases.
0: Yeah, perfume and cards both only rose about 1.1% over last year. So maybe those are something to take a look at.
1: Thanks, Betty. Betty Lynn Fisher, consumer reporter at USA Today. Coming up next on This Weekend, church as a piece of Gen Z's social life.
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5: Thanks for spending time with us. There's a noticeable change at church. A new study finds Gen Z Christians attend church more often than millennials, Gen X, and baby boomers. Here's Anvi Bhutani, reporter at the Wall Street Journal. Anvi, what are we seeing?
6: Yeah, so young New Yorkers, Gen Z, are really excited about going to church and going to mass these days. We found that several churches were kind of packed to the brim with young people, some of whom are willing to stand for an hour and a half service. They're meeting up beforehand and all going to church together, hanging out afterwards. And there's kind of a wider trend that's emerging, not just in New York, but nationwide of young people going back to church.
5: And why is this, Anvi?
6: This is for a couple of reasons, actually. I think part of it is to deepen connection with faith. The other part is because, you know, it's lonely to maybe be a young person in a big city. And believe it or not, some people are also going to find a spouse.
5: Wow. All right. So I guess along those lines, focus on the pizza to pews kind of meetup that you found Sundays, at least for one church in New York.
6: Yeah. So there's two 20-somethings, Anthony and Kate, who've been running this event called Pizza to Pews for a couple of months. And they basically meet up around 4 p.m., at a local pizzeria, hang out, grab pizza, mingle, chat with friends. A lot of people will trek in from like Boston or Long Island to be at this event on a Sunday. And then afterwards, around 5:30, they'll walk over to the local Catholic church for the evening mass at 6 p.m. And it's usually like a couple hundred people that are coming to this every week. And it's really just blown up, and people have really made friends and found community through the event, too.
5: How about that? We're speaking with Anvi Bhutani, reporter at the Wall Street Journal. The story is called Young New Yorkers Have a New Hotspot, Sunday Mass. Young men, too, this is attracting, seemingly a fairly high rate?
6: Yeah, we're finding that young men, or 42% of them, are seeing their faith and religion as important, up from, I think, 28% a few years ago. So definitely young men are part of this. But more generally, Gen Z is now the most religious generation. They go to mass about twice a month, which is double what they did 5 years ago, and is more than, you know, millennials or Gen X or boomers, which is a pretty significant development.
5: Jeez. You referenced to a conversion class where people are looking to convert to Catholicism at this particular church, mm-hmm. with St. Joe's in New York.
6: Yeah, that's right. Normally, St. Joe's has one conversion class a year, but demand is so high. They had double the number of converts at Easter this year, and so did a couple other churches. And so they're actually looking to have another conversion class because the demand is just too high. And they're also looking to add in more mass times and more services because they just can't fit everyone into the church.
5: Wow. Explain more, I guess, about the dating angle, if there is more here. What'd you learn?
6: Yeah, I mean, it's it's kind of a joke amongst all the young people that, you know, you might find, you know, a pretty girl at church on the Sunday. But actually, the sort of clergy were telling me that people have found each other by coming to services, and they have like a young person faith discussion group, and several people have started dating or even gotten married by meeting at the church. So, you know, it's people are wearing their Sunday finest, and they were dressed to impress.
5: Thanks, Anvi. Anvi Bhutani, reporter at The Wall Street Journal. Coming up next on This Weekend, famous quotes for Mother's Day.
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3: Did you know that controlled or prescribed burns are an important tool to reduce the impacts of wildfires, including smoke? Prescribed fires generally produce less smoke and reduce the risk of out-of-control wildfires.
4: Thanks for joining us. 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One from F. Scott Fitzgerald: "You are the finest, loveliest, tenderest, and most beautiful person I have ever known, and even that is an understatement." The poet Rudyard Kipling said, "God could not be everywhere, and therefore he made mothers." English poet Alfred Tennyson wrote, "If I had a flower for every time I thought of you, I could walk through my garden forever." Actor Michael J. Fox said, "Family is not an important thing, it's everything." From the Indian author Amit Kalantri, "A mother is your first friend, your best friend, your forever friend." English satirist William Makepeace Thackeray offered, quote, "Mother is the name for God in the lips and hearts of little children." And the 19th century French novelist and playwright Honoré de Balzac wrote, "The heart of a mother is a deep abyss at the bottom of which you will always find forgiveness." For Nicole Murray, I'm Gordon Deal. 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
10: Airport death. I'm Paul Stevens, Fox News. Frontier Airlines reporting one of its planes hit and killed a person on a runway during a takeoff at Denver International Airport on Friday.
11: The collision forcing the flight to abort takeoff as it was heading for Los Angeles. The FAA now out with a statement, and they say during departure from Denver International Airport to LAX, Frontier Airlines Flight 4345 struck a person on runway 17L. The Airbus A321 evacuated passengers using emergency slides. The incident occurred at approximately 11:30 p.m. local time. The FAA is investigating. In audio from air traffic control, a pilot can be heard reporting the incident and alerting about an engine fire. Frontier says there was smoke in the cabin, but airport officials say the Denver Fire Department quickly put that fire out. There were 224 passengers and 7 crew members on board.
10: And that's Fox's Madeline Rivera. Denver airport officials now confirm the victim was at least partially sucked into one of the aircraft's engines. President Trump honoring military moms at the White House as the U.S. and Iran continue to exchange blows on the battlefield.
12: President Trump honoring Gold Star mothers in the Rose Garden as U.S. forces disabled 2 more vessels for violating the U.S. blockade on Iranian ports. It's the latest attack in a tit-for-tat between the two nations. CENTCOM released new images of the 4 U.S. guided missile destroyers that faced incoming fire from Iran while traversing some 500 miles through the Persian Gulf and the Strait of Hormuz. The U.S. carried out retaliatory strikes, but the president insists the ceasefire is still in place.
10: Fox's Aisha Hazmi at the White House. While the ceasefire reportedly continues, a peace deal is yet to be made between the U.S. and Iran. And President Trump says U.S. forces will do what's necessary in the continuing conflict. 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
0: 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Just click listen, then swipe right and hear the latest news updates on your time. 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
10: A judge issuing two rulings on Friday in the case against Tyler Robinson, the alleged assassin of conservative influencer Charlie Kirk, Fox's Chanley Painter.
16: The Utah judge denying Tyler Robinson's request to ban cameras from the courtroom moving forward, but the judge did grant Robinson's request to delay his preliminary hearing that had been set for May 18th. Now, the preliminary hearing will take place in early July, from July 6th through July 10th. The delay comes as both sides continue to receive and process a large and growing volume of evidence in the case. At that hearing, prosecutors need only establish probable cause that Robinson murdered Charlie Kirk last September as he spoke on the campus of Utah Valley University.
10: Charlie Kirk's widow, Erica Kirk, had strongly pushed for the inclusion of cameras in the courtroom, arguing the case deserved as much transparency as possible. A 16-year-old North Carolina girl and a 28-year-old man both charged in connection with a triple murder.
17: Due to the severity of the crimes, 16-year-old Star Grant is being charged as an adult in the deaths of her parents and grandmother. Also charged is 28-year-old Devin O'Neill Loving. They were arrested at a hotel in Gatlinburg, Tennessee. The relationship is unclear. The bodies discovered by deputies during a welfare check. Buncombe County Sheriff Quentin Miller. Unknown. Deborah Valentine, Fox News.
10: Russian President Vladimir Putin on Saturday, today, voicing confidence of victory in Ukraine as he oversaw a military parade on Moscow's Red Square, commemorating the defeat of Nazi Germany in World War II. Security very tight in Moscow as Putin and several foreign leaders attended the parade, even as a U.S. brokered three-day ceasefire eased some concerns about possible Ukrainian attempts to disrupt those festivities. I'm Paul Stevens. This is Fox News.
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2: Saturday, it's 8 a.m.
1: There we go. Now try it.
22: It's Saturday. It's 8 a.m. You're at the only live call-in show, I think, in Humboldt County. And we got a special guest. We got a special guest in the building today.
1: That's right. We're the headquarters.
22: Let's come back from the exotic location of Utah. We got Brian in the building today. Welcome back, Dad.
23: Exotic Utah, huh?
22: Mm-hmm.
23: That's probably not an often-used phrase.
22: Well, I mean,
1: depending on where you went in Utah, like, the Arches are pretty exotic, especially since I've never been to there.
23: Didn't make it that far. It was about 10 minutes into the state on this very southern tip.
22: You said you got to see some of the erosion and the rock formations.
23: Oh, yeah. I mean, there was some cool stuff.
22: I would say that is
23: but
22: pretty
23: exotic. It's like,
22: compared to California, we don't really have that anywhere else, I think, in the country.
1: However, we've got water and oceans.
23: Yeah.
1: All Utah has is a salt lake.
23: The Mojave Desert was not exciting for me.
22: Was that your first time driving through Death Valley?
23: Oh, well, I didn't go through that. Didn't take that exit, but I saw it.
22: Oh, okay.
1: I think we kind of went near it.
23: This was the first time for me.
1: I thought when we were coming back from like Las Vegas, we were near Barstow. That's kind of near where Death Valley is.
23: Yeah, from Vegas out. It's on the other side of Vegas.
22: Isn't the Mojave Desert and Death Valley all kind of the same thing? It's the same area.
23: Probably. But one isn't officially official.
22: Oh, okay.
23: That's all.
22: Well, this is officially the Shopping Show. It's the May 9th edition. Dad, would you like to say the returning businesses?
23: I can indeed. We've got Los Bagels, just a couple, Susukino Ramen. We've got Chic Salon, Harrison K Market, Bagels, a few, Old Growth Cellars, Time Out Sports Bar, the Ivanhoe Hotel, Trisha's Out of the Way Cafe, just a couple survivors in Beaupre Golf Cafe, and Camp Trinidad, along with brand new, let's say that for a second, Woods Pest Control, and then the brand new, ultra new, first show new, Leslie's Lather Lounge, which is doggy related.
1: I was mentioning it on Kika. If you say Leslie's Lather Lounge fast enough, you can make a tongue twister out of it.
22: There's a lot of alliteration in it.
23: So we go slow.
22: We sold out of Green Lot Nursery and the Curry Leaf. Beaupre Golf Course. The cafe is just about sold out. We only have one or two of those coupons left. And that is everything. We will have special guests.
23: And Benbo also sold out.
22: Oh, sold out of Benbo?
23: Yeah.
22: Oh, okay. Yeah, good call. We'll have Humbrews in the 10 o'clock hour live in the studio with us, so that'll be fun. We'll have both the owners, I believe, will be here. We'll have a bunch of coupons, but that'll be saved for the 10 o'clock hour for Humbrews, so stay tuned for that. And how about the half-price letter?
1: Let's see here. A lot of build-up for nothing.
22: Oh, it's a lot of build-up for the half-price.
1: Or a lot of build-up for a not-spectacular end. We didn't have the sis-boom-bar.
22: Oh, okay.
1: The letter is K, as in strikeout or KO.
22: Karen, also, it's going to be a K day. So certainly a lot of beam boom pow for anyone named Keith or Karen, Kathy.
1: A lot of sis boom ba.
22: Beam poo, what Winston was saying. There wasn't
1: sis boom ba.
22: Sis boom ba. Beam boom pow.
23: You know, you're gone for a week and it just kind of goes weird.
1: Well, this is what happens when you leave.
22: Good morning. You're on the Shopping Show.
24: I'm Kay.
23: Yay,
22: hey,
23: Kim.
22: Kay is in Kim.
24: Yeah. I want Old Growth Cellar wine.
1: Ah.
23: All right.
3: Great. So how much is it for?
23: That will be for you $156.
3: Great. And then I'll have Las Vegas, three of them.
23: Let's see. Bagels? Okay. I'm going to go two because we only have five.
3: Cool, that's fine. That's
23: okay.
3: Fine. Thank you.
23: All righty. You got them.
22: Thanks, Cam.
3: Bye.
23: Bye.
22: All right. Old Growth Sellers, you can cross that one off, and Los Bagels isn't too far behind either. Good morning. You're on the shopping show.
3: Yes. Could I get two Los Bagels?
23: All right.
3: And I will get... one of the Beaupré Cafe.
23: One Beaupré Cafe. Whoops, is that the last? And nope. Okay.
3: Two McKinleyville Office Supply.
22: Ooh, all right. I get some action on my side.
3: And you sold out a Green Lot.
22: That is correct.
3: Okay. Let's see. I know there was something else. I will call back.
23: You will.
22: Patty, do you have a dog?
3: Yes, I do.
22: Well, would you like that dog to be bathed?
3: Well, what is it?
22: Okay, let me tell you about the new business, new for this first week. Oh. It's called Leslie's okay. Lather Lounge. This is a bath and brush for your dog. They will drive over to you. It's a mobile service, and they'll be able to clean out your dog fully.
23: Clean up, not clean out.
22: Clean up, yes. Luxury bath. Let me give you the full spiel here, Patty. Let me see if I can give you a good pitch here. So a luxury bath and conditioner. The dog gets a blowout as well as air cleaning, nail trims, and a cute bow or bandana with a little spritz of perfume at the end.
3: Okay, and what would that cost?
22: So this is an $85 value, and because you're half price today, it would go for $42.50.
3: Okay. That sounds wonderful.
22: Woo, all right. Congrats on being
3: Winona
22: the first.
3: Winona will like that.
22: What sort of dog is Winona?
3: No, Kona.
22: Oh, Kona, okay. What sort of dog is Kona?
3: Kona is a Shepherd Lab. She's mixed. She's very smart dog, yes. And she's 3 years old.
22: Oh, cute. That sounds like a big dog.
3: Yeah.
22: So that sounds like also my type of dog. But I should also let you know, Patty, and let me know if this changes your mind, that dogs over 80 pounds, there may be some additional charges if they especially have long hair.
3: She's not.
22: Okay.
3: Not over 80 and not long haired.
22: No. Okay. I just wanted to let you know.
1: It's a medium-sized doggo.
3: No, and I appreciate that. Yeah, that's great, though. That's wonderful. Thank you for letting me know that. I hadn't really looked at the list, so great.
23: You just got excited and jumped up and down, huh?
3: Yeah, well, I wish I could. I wanted Green Lot, darn it. Oh. Anyway, but oh well.
23: Close.
3: But next time, yeah.
23: All righty.
3: Okay, well... 4551, and I'll continue to look at the list for Keith.
23: Good deal. Yeah. Thanks,
22: Patty.
3: Okay.
23: Bye-bye.
3: All right, bye.
22: Good morning. You're on the shopping show.
4: Hi. This is Karen, 8759. I was sitting here going, oh, please don't let it be a K-Day, because, I mean, I usually pray for that, but there's hardly anything here. No Vista, no Gallagher's, no... pineapple. So let's see. Can I have one Los Bagels?
23: They sold out.
1: Wait.
4: Oh, I thought.
1: Don't we have one more?
23: No, I couldn't count to five. I could only count to four. But
4: a
23: lot of.
4: Because you said.
23: A lot of the high. The items that we sell out a lot of are sold out during the week now. There's a lot of,
4: a lot
23: of action there.
4: I pay attention to. Yeah, I get the. The alerts, you send me an email, you have a special deal.
23: Well, just in regular, we're selling probably 50% of our items that we sell each
4: of the
23: week.
4: Shopping show club.
23: Online.
4: I get it.
23: Yeah. Well,
4: and
23: for non-members, too. They just buy online.
4: Oh, okay. Well, I'm thinking about that. Yeah, okay, so I'll have, how about... two Hunans.
23: Two Hunans, okay.
3: does it. You just sold out of everything else, though. I wanted I can't wait for a K-Day.
22: Karen, I got good news. We will have in the 10 o'clock hour, though, Homebrews here in the studio, and we'll have a ton of coupons for them also. So you will be able to get some half-price Homebrews and be able to talk to them on the air.
3: Okay, great. I've never been, so that might be something interesting.
22: I think this will make up for it.
3: All right, 8759, I'll just keep listening because, you know, if nothing else, you guys are really entertaining, and even if I don't buy anything, it's something.
22: Well, we'll see if we can make a good pitch in the next 4 hours for you, Karen, to call back.
3: Okay. All righty, thanks.
23: Thanks, okay. Bye-bye.
22: All right, bye-bye. Good morning, you're on The Shopping Show.
5: Hello, good morning.
23: Hello.
5: Good morning. Hi. Am I on the show or am I listening to the radio?
23: Oh, well, no. You could be doing both.
5: Oh, my God. I'm doing both. I'm so confused. Okay. I am doing both, so I need to turn one off.
23: Yes, and hopefully it's not us.
5: No. Yeah, that would suck. Okay.
23: All right. So what are we looking for?
5: I am looking for... Do you have an Old Grove?
23: Kim just purchased it about 3 callers before you.
5: Oh, no. Okay. I got it. So sorry. I cannot figure out how to turn this off.
23: No, that's okay.
5: We're
23: not hearing anything. If you're looking for wine, we do have Harrison K. And that's a general coupon. They are $50 values in the pack, and you can use $100 worth, so that could get you... half a case, probably. Pretty close to half a case of Old Growth.
5: Who did you say it was for?
23: Harrison K. They're in Eureka by the water tower.
5: Oh, I haven't had them. What is your value of Sisters Clothing?
22: Sure, the Sisters Clothing Collective, those are $25 values. And if you're a half-price caller, those will go for $12.50.
5: Am I a half-price caller?
22: What does your name start with?
5: I might not be. It starts with an A.
22: Ah, okay. Well, you would then get these $25 values for $14, so pretty close to half price.
5: Oh, gotcha. Pretty close. Well, I'll have one Trisha's Out of the Way Cafe.
23: Alrighty.
5: And do you know if you'll have Old Growth the next week?
23: It won't be next week. It'll be later on in this month, though.
5: Okay, so maybe I just keep calling.
23: Go to the website and you can see it, or if you want to know in advance and possibly pick it off before it's exposed to everybody, you can join the club there, and then you'll be able to get access to that about 10 hours before anybody else.
5: Okay, well, I'll just start with the Trisha's Out of the Way.
23: Alrighty.
5: Cafe, and then thank you so much.
23: Okay, name and PIN?
5: Oh, my name is Ashley, and guess what? I lose my PIN all the time, and...
23: Alrighty.
5: So
23: we'll shoot you into Ken, then, and he'll help reacquaint you. Hang on.
22: Half-price letter today is K. Good morning, you're on The Shopping Show.
6: Good morning. I was hoping to get some Los Bagels.
23: They're sold out. Unless... Well, Murphy's later on, they do sell them.
6: Also. Okay, but Los Bagels are all gone today.
23: Yeah, the restaurant itself is
22: I think
23: is
22: Stu's Brews also sells Los Bagels.
23: Yes, they use they use them as well.
22: We got extra vendors that sell their products, but it's not the business itself.
6: Okay, well, thank you very much.
23: Alrighty. Bye-bye.
22: Bye. Good morning, you're on The Shopping Show.
7: Yes, this is Noreen. Can you tell me something about that Leslie's Lather Lounge for the dogs?
22: Sure. Would you like me to read through the whole listing, or was there a question you had specifically, Noreen?
7: Well, it's a mobile.
22: That is correct.
7: Okay, and they come to the house, okay, and it was $85?
22: Yep, it's an $85 value. We sell it for $60 regular price, and then $42.50 is the half price.
7: Oh, okay. I will get that.
22: Excellent. Now, I got to ask, what type of dog do you have?
7: I have a Alaskan Klee Kai.
22: Ooh, that sounds like one of those big, fluffy mountain dogs.
7: No, it's not. She's not, or he's not big. He's a miniature.
22: No, okay. Well,
7: he's
22: it sounds
7: like 40 pounds.
22: Oh. That sounds like one of those cute little mountain dogs, then.
8: What was
7: he's
8: the...
7: He's beautiful. beautiful.
1: What was the breed again?
7: What was that?
1: What was the breed again? I'm trying to look this up to see.
7: An Alaskan Klee Kai.
1: Ah. Oh, okay. Kind of look like huskies.
22: Oh, cute.
7: He is a husky.
22: Well, I bet he is going to look very pretty once he gets all bathed and groomed at the lab.
7: He will. He has blue eyes and he's black and white.
22: Oh, my goodness. He's breaking everybody's heart.
23: Yeah.
7: Right. My PIN number is 7439.
22: All right, Noreen, you got a lather lounge.
7: Thank you.
23: Thanks.
22: You're welcome. Bye-bye.
7: Uh-huh.
23: Bye-bye.
7: Bye-bye.
22: These lather lounge certificates, we get 6 of them a month, so we're down to 4 left. Hi, you're on the shopping show.
8: Hi, this is Karen again, 8759. I forgot. I'll have 2 Trishes added on to my...
23: Okay. 2 Trishes.
22: You can got do.
8: Okay.
23: Thanks.
8: Okay. Thank you.
23: Bye-bye.
22: 707-442-5744 is the number to call. We have one last Beaupré Golf Cafe available. Open for breakfast and for lunch. We got coupons, and I can't think of anything else to say about them.
1: we might need to
23: the last one.
1: Go there and investigate so we can get some pictures.
22: Yeah, Kobe's been...
23: I've been there.
22: I think the only one... Okay, and Dad. Okay, we'll see. What can you say about the cafe at Beaupré?
23: It's a... I guess you would say it would be what you had anticipated a golf course.
22: I would anticipate casual. Having to go in with a dress code.
23: No, just can't, not for a public golf course.
22: Oh, okay.
23: You know, shorts are okay, and but it's a basic fare that you would, sandwiches and hamburgers and.
1: Well, what did you get?
23: I said I was there. I didn't say I ate anything. I dropped off Giants baseball schedules.
22: Oh, okay.
1: That doesn't help. We still need pictures of the offerings for the website.
22: Oh, yeah, no, that's enough for us to work with. And so they got biscuits and gravy, and they got omelets also that are there.
23: Yeah, for the breakfast stuff. So if you're out early, or if you're just looking for breakfast, or if it's when you make the turn,
22: sure,
23: you can pick up sandwiches and things of that nature that you can nibble on the second hat or second nine if you want, or you can hang out there at the. The bar or at the tables and have casual conversation and reset yourself if the front nine was not that positive an experience.
22: I heard biscuits and gravy are great to take out on the golf course.
23: Yeah, wrong.
22: Beaupré Golf and Cafe.
23: Last one, $20 value going for 15 or 10 if you happen to be a K.
1: Watch this drive puts a biscuit on the tee and just smacks at the driver.
22: Good morning, you're on the shopping show.
9: How many Trish's out of the way cafe can you use at a time?
23: Per visit, you can use one.
9: Okay, can I get 2 of those for
23: sure.
9: 3104, Kim?
23: Alrighty, Kim, you got it.
9: Okay, thank you.
23: Thanks. Bye-bye.
22: We got Woods Pest Control here on the shopping show also.
23: It's kind of surprising you made it through the week.
22: Yeah.
1: We actually get to talk about it.
22: Yes, this is our one coupon that we have for Pest Solutions that is purchased as an annual contract here. They will make bi-monthly visits as well as initial consultation visits as well. It's good for all the services they have outside of termites, not good for termites. It's all capitalized. This is for single family residential homes only. If you have outbuildings or other additional things in your property you would like to be covered, this doesn't apply for it, but it does cover... carbonated beverages are not good on the microphones. Okay.
23: No, do not pour them on your microphone at home.
22: Yes. Yes. Okay, so they will do an in-depth consultation over the phone to understand your situation and understand what's going on at the property, and then they'll do an in-person inspection as well. They cover ants and scorpions, wasps, fleas, flying insects, centipedes, roaches, and a bunch of other things also. Like earwigs, crickets, millipedes, pretty much everything, just not a termite. They will not let termites, they'll not take out termites, but everything else is good to go. This is a $920 value for an annual contract. It will cover you for 12 whole months.
23: Well, that includes the consultation, too. So if you are an existing customer, then you get I think Elena was saying another month or two. It becomes a 14-monther if you're already an existing customer of Woods.
22: Oh, okay. Neat. We have it sold here on the shopping show. It goes for $620. Half price, if your name starts with a K, it's $460. We got Woods Pest Control here on the Shopping Show. Hi, you're on the Shopping Show.
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11: Bye.
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22: 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Now, prices range inside the Makerspace from $15 to $50, and that includes the glazing and the firing of the piece. They have all sorts of items from mugs to planters and everything in between those terms or those sizes. So that's where the different price points come into play. Wall hangings also, they have small statuaries. You'll be able to paint it yourself. It sounds like it's a fun day to bring your kids on over, especially if you have any artistic kids. Don't have them draw on the walls. Have them draw on these pots over at the Makerspace.
23: That would be artistic urges, not necessarily an artist in the family. Those are some of the fun ones
1: did
23: also.
1: Did either of us have a predilection for drawing on the walls?
23: No, you put stickers on the bed.
22: I remember that. Stickers
1: I remember
22: on
1: that one, yeah.
22: Those were awesome.
23: Oh, yeah. Particularly when it came time to try to take it back down to wood.
22: Uh-huh.
23: Oh, it was just so delightful.
22: That was pretty cool as a kid growing up. Yep, stickers. You could put stickers, I guess, on these bowls also, or these piggy banks. It says the Paint Your Own Pottery Studio, but I guess you could put stickers on it and then put it in the kiln and
23: watch them burn up.
22: Watch them burn up, yeah. It's the Makerspace. We got them here on the Shopping Show, 707-442-5744.
23: I think it's more for those who have the artistic desire.
22: Sure.
23: Be able to splash some paint around, have some fun.
22: If you have a burgeoning Rembrandt in your family, you could sell this on eBay later down the road once they become a world-known Basquiat.
23: What?
22: He's a painter. He's a pretty popular painter. Basquiat.
23: Oh.
22: He's French.
23: What era?
22: Oh, that I do not. I think the last 100 years or something.
23: Oh. Okay.
22: We got Camp Trinidad here also on the Shopping Show. These are coupons for the overnight stays. Okay, looks like we got two stays for the Schoolhouse Inn with the 13 acres of ocean views and forest trails. That's a $279 value going for $201. And then if you would like to stay in the cabin, a.k.a. the tiny house, it's a $229 value going for $161. So pretty comparable in terms of prices either way. Great thing about Camp Trinidad is no blackouts. That might be one of the only. Now we have a couple different.
23: Oh, no. Come on. You can do better than that. The best thing about Camp Trinidad is?
1: It's in Trinidad.
23: Trinidad. Yay. All right.
22: Sure. Yeah. Hey, that's also a pretty neat part about it. Balconies, partial ocean viewing. They got playground areas also. King and queen beds as well. Newly restored. It's Camp Trinidad. We got them here on the Shopping Show. All right, one segment down. We'll be back on the other side with more.
0: Let's take a look at the weekend weather here on the North Coast. There's going to be a mix of cloudy to partly cloudy skies in the forecast throughout the weekend, with 5 to 10 mile per hour winds shifting from the north to northwest. Temperatures are expected to be from 59 to 70 degrees both Saturday and Sunday, and there will be some areas of patchy fog expected during the evening time. Partly cloudy and mostly clear skies will be expected to return by Monday morning, and that is a look at the weekend weather.
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27: Hello, how are you?
23: Hi, Kathy.
22: I'm excited to talk to you, Kathy.
27: Hi, how you guys doing?
23: Oh, plugging away.
27: All right. Do you have any Lowe's bagels left?
23: No, the only bagels opportunity you're going to have is either at Stew's Brews, where they make a sandwich, or with Murphy's, where you can get the bags, but we don't have anything at the restaurant.
27: Okay, how about Time Out Sports Bar?
23: I have got that right here. I was going to talk about it before you called. Let's see, these are $50 values, so you'd be able to get them at $25, and that gets you two $25 coupons.
27: Yeah, I want one of those.
23: One of those, okay.
27: And then, gosh, what else? Oh, and the Hotel Ivanhoe is just the hotel, right?
22: That's right.
27: Okay. Well, I think that's it right now.
23: Okay, we do have Hunan and Harrison K.
27: I'll take one Hunan.
23: Alrighty.
27: And then, on the Chicks Salon, is it for the pedicure?
22: We do have coupons at Chic Salon for the pedicure. We also have some that are for the ladies' haircut.
27: I'll get one for a pedicure.
22: Okay. Sounds like a plan.
27: Okay. All right. Well, that's it for now. My number's 2667.
22: All right, Kathy. Thank you for calling.
27: All right.
23: Thanks.
27: Thank you. Have a good day.
23: You too. Bye-bye.
27: All right. Bye.
23: Timeout Sports Bar. Oh. $50 values, which consist of two $25 coupons, go ahead, which is the max of $50 per visit. So one of these sets will set you up. These are the coupons that are good from 11 until 4 o'clock or till you check out, as long as you come through the door prior to 4 o'clock. What was I? Oh, with the NBA stuff. It's all on the paper, or the special channels now. I couldn't watch the Spurs last night.
22: I think you have to have a subscription to watch any NBA games. Like, we've watched them off of Hulu before. That's a subscription.
23: Oh.
1: Yeah, you got to have the Hulu ESPN bundle or whatever.
22: I think the playoffs, they're on I think they're doing some on Amazon.
23: So when ABC carries it, it's
1: just an anomaly.
23: Oh.
22: I can look it up for you.
23: I guess everything's migrating that way. I know the football is doing that now.
1: Yeah, football, you got
23: pretty much everything.
1: Yeah, wrestling, that you got to have the ESPN app, you got to have you got to have an app as well. It's like, yeah.
22: Just go to the games live, Dad. It'll be easier.
1: That costs money though.
23: For us, radio may be the only one that's a free platform instead of having to pay for this or pay for that.
22: Sure. That's what we've been talking about for the last couple of years.
23: Yeah. Well, I guess it's now almost 100%, which is sad.
22: I don't think you can watch any of these games for free anymore. That's again, the Hulu is a paid subscription. Like, that is something that we pay for.
23: No, I understand, but it's, if you just have regular old, I guess, rabbit ears would be the reference.
22: I don't know if it's too many. If you got rabbit ears, you're watching local news and that's about it. I mean, well, yeah, you might be able to get Family Feud. Maybe you get to watch some game shows, but that's probably about it these days.
23: Wide World of Sports?
22: I wonder if they still think that exists. Anymore. I don't think they got press clearance anymore.
23: ABC?
22: They just got a camcorder up in the bleachers.
23: Oh, jeez. All right. Well, then that really means you need timeout sports. They've got 7 or 8 different screens carrying sports live or last night. I remember watching a hockey event the following lunch. It's a little different, I guess, if you know what the outcome is.
22: Sure, hey,
23: but you can enjoy the sport a little bit more. You're not on the edge of your seat, particularly if you're not a big hockey fan. You can appreciate some of the skill sets then.
22: You could try to place a bet with some unknowing, someone unknowing
23: with
22: there.
23: Rube.
22: Yeah, with the Rube, you could be a shark.
23: I did see. Was it the Flyers last night? They had like 5 fights in the last minute and a half.
22: Wow, is that the team with Gritty? The big orange guy?
23: Yes.
22: Yeah. He's cool. I like that guy.
23: Timeout Sports Bar, 50s. Going for 36, unless you're letter K. That's our half-price letter this morning. Then you get him at 25.
22: He's got that mad dog look in his eye that only an unhinged mascot that's committed felonies would have.
23: Yeah.
22: They also have some great artwork on the walls at Timeout Sports. It's something Winston and I have talked about. It's pretty neat. So how about we do a transition right now into a blowout?
1: Okay, fine.
2: Time for another mind-boggling blowout on the Shopping Show. Remember, only call for blowout items for the next few minutes.
22: We had such a great response at my initial pitch of the Makerspace that we thought, wow, what if we do a blowout now just to give the fans what they're looking for? To give the audience. Dialing, fingers ready on the dial. They want the Makerspace. We got it right now. $25 values. We're going to mark these down to $12. And we got 4 of them inside of a group. 707-442-5744.
23: What does each coupon get you?
22: It gets you into the walk-in Paint Your Own Pottery Studio and $25 of...
23: Is that one person?
22: The pieces range between $15 to $50. So okay. It gets you $25 worth for a piece.
23: Gotcha.
22: Yep. Paint your own pottery, paint your own piggy banks, paint your own wall hangings, plates, vases, and then take them to Timeout Sports Bar and say, this is amazing.
23: When was the last time you had a piggy bank?
1: Well, there he goes again, saying vase instead of vases.
22: Pinkies out here, fellas. We're a fancy program.
23: Yeah, I betcha.
22: And also for piggy banks, Winston and I both do have a piggy bank right now.
1: That's a money box. It's not a...
23: It's not a pig?
1: No, it's not. It's not Ham the pig from Toy Story.
23: Yeah,
22: It's a wood box.
23: It's interesting that you've got piggy banks that have got the rubber stopper at the bottom.
22: Uh-huh.
23: And then you got those that don't. It's like, so you fill it up and then you have to break your buddy apart and destroy him.
22: Yep.
23: It would be, somehow that just kind of doesn't seem to be a bonding moment.
22: Well, it's an inanimate object, so I don't know if you really want to too much
23: bonding. Well, so are stuffed animals.
22: Sure.
23: Yeah, I know a lot of people have that affinity for them.
22: If you take a hammer to a stuffed animal, I don't think it's going to hurt it too much. It'll be able to absorb that impact.
23: No, but what's really going to be interesting is how you stuff money inside of it.
22: Sure.
23: Yeah, there's not.
1: 707-442-5744.
23: Makerspace 25 is going for 12 groups or four, so if you've got a couple of little ones there, might be a nice little something either for Father's Day, which tends to get a little overlooked and gives you about a month to be able to do something. You know, I don't know if they have like beer steins and things of that nature available, but
22: they got mugs.
23: Undoubtedly, they've got something that Dad would like, or as an anniversary gift, or just something for everybody to do as a family. Half price minus 50 cents.
22: Yeah, pop in. They're open Thursday through Saturday. No appointment needed, so literally just, you know, arrive whenever you'd like. Wide variety of unfinished pottery pieces ready to paint. You'll have to pick them up a week after you go there. That's when the firing process is all finished. Ready to design and paint also. This is the Maker Space. $25 values under half price. It is at $12. 707-442-5744. I think we gave the people what they wanted. We went and fed the appetites of the hungry masses, Dad.
23: With what?
22: The Makerspace.
23: Oh, okay.
22: They're all satiated.
23: Oh, gotcha. Okay.
22: Pest Solutions is also currently on the shopping show. We have these $250 values that are good for the rodent and pest control, as well as monitoring and removal, the whole real estate inspection. You get to use it for any of the services that 707 Pest Solutions offers.
23: Including?
22: Annual contracts. If you can combine four of them together, you can use a $1,000 balance towards an annual service contract.
23: I thought that was the one that we had the limit lifted.
22: Oh, that's right. We just haven't had it removed off this cheat sheet here.
23: And they do termites.
1: We'll take a break and confirm everything. And
22: we'll be back. That's true. That is true.
3: 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This is Rich with the Brothers That Just Do Gutters. 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So give us a ring at 707-630-0777 or visit our website.

0: Today's Mother's Day, and Louisa's is the place to take your mamacita for a South of the Border brunch celebration. She'll love Maria's new birria burritos or tasty Baja fish tacos, made delicious with top shelf margaritas and new blueberry and raspberry flavors, bubbly mimosas and guava mango and orange, and get a special flower for the special mother in your life with brunch this Sunday, 11 to 3.
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0: Good morning. You're on the shopping show.
1: Hi. Yeah. I like Beachy Springs, the one $600 for half price.
0: Yeah, hang on here, Kim. Get that out. We have a $410 value for the Creekside room. You would get that for $205. Yeah. Or the Mountain View room, a $360 value going for $180 for you.
1: How about $601 for $300?
0: We don't have a $600 one this week.
1: This week, you don't? The highest, how much?
0: The most expensive one we have is the Creekside room for two. It's a $410 value for $205.
1: That'd be fine.
0: Okay.
1: So it would be half price, right?
0: Yep, you get it for $205.
1: Thank you. I'll take that.
0: All right, Kim, you got it. Bye.
1: I'd like to know, Trinidad Camp, where is it at?
0: Well, Trinidad, for one, but where in Trinidad? It would be between the Seawood Drive exit and the Sue Meg / Patrick Point exit.
1: All that area. Okay. Thank you. That's
0: You're welcome.
1: It.
0: Bye.
2: So for others, that's in the general area of Trinidad, but it's up north after Stagecoach merges back in.
0: Yeah.
2: The original highway.
0: The original highway.
2: Back out in that area. Yeah. So north Trinidad, south Patrick's Point.
0: Sure.
2: However you want to think of that.
0: Vichy Springs Resort, we have one last coupon for $360 value for the Mountain View room for two. It's going for $225. In Ukiah, the last and only coupon we have for Vichy Springs this week.
2: Well, that makes it scarce.
0: That does.
2: 442-5744, letter K. You are our half price letter this morning. If you are considering somewhere to go, when I was coming back, Thursday. It was like 80 at Benbow, 80 at Founders, at Rockefeller Grove, and then right around Scotia it dropped.
0: Oh, dang.
2: Actually, it was Stafford is where it kind of came back down into the mid-60s and kind of hung there. So if you're looking to get away a little bit in sunshine, we've got it. They've got it. We're just kind of in our summer weather drippy pattern at this point, but there's a lot of sunshine all around us, including on Avenue of the Giants. So it was kind of cool to see some of the old, it kind of took a detour, to see the veggie stands. They're kind of, they're not open, but to see them all getting ready, you know, the planting the plants and doing, where was it? Oh, ended up in Gilroy, made a wrong turn. You guys would have appreciated it. Another exploration moment. And seeing they were plowing the fields, and you could see the dirt, how they had, like for the strawberries.
0: Uh-huh.
2: You could see how they were raised up and then had a little channel in the middle, and then they came back down so that, you know, the watering process
0: could
2: occur. It was
0: cool.
2: It was kind of neat to see. And discovered Mission Hills. It was kind of a fun little town out in the middle, right after Gilroy.
0: Is this the Bay Area?
2: Yeah, the South Bay Area.
0: Okay.
2: A little bit north of San Jose, but in the Gilroy area. So, anyway, long story to get to Chimney Tree. If you're looking for some sunshine, it's not that far away. Chimney Tree Grill.

0: Oh, put you right in the middle of Avenue of the Giants. You'll be in the sunshine. Well, unless you're sitting underneath the tree, and then you'll be in the shade. But it'll be a comfy 80, so you just kind of sit back. Don't jump in the river yet. It's still too cold. But you can get that shot of sunshine, get everything feeling good again. These are $20 values. You can use two of them per visit. That's $40 maximum, which is probably more than you'll have or need unless you've got two or three kids. Or
1: well, it depends on what you're going for.
0: If you kids, want to have, your guy's size.
1: If you want to have a meal, $40 is going to get used up pretty fast on one and a half persons. The burgers are running about $20 over there.
0: One and a half?
1: Burgers about $20. The fries are going to be about 5 to 10 also. Yeah. Like you're going to come out with per person about $30 at the Chimney Tree. So
0: yeah, probably depending on what you order and how much you want to order.
1: Mm-hmm.
0: This will get you well along the way here. Two of these coupons are $40 worth. Should cover a good percentage of what you're looking for.
1: Yeah.
0: Now it says two coupons per person per visit.
1: Ooh, we'll have Colin in here later to ask.
0: Oh, so eat your heart to your heart's content.
1: 20 gets these Chimney Trees sold.
0: 20's going for 14, unless you're letter K, then bring it in at $10. Chimney Tree Grill, Avenue of the Giants.
1: The weather's actually hot enough down there to have ice cream make sense. Doesn't really make sense to have it when it's 50 degrees and foggy outside.
0: Oh, ice cream is good anytime. I bet they sell ice cream in Alaska in winter.
1: I bet people don't eat it outdoors.
2: True. Well, don't you have a couple radio friends in Alaska? You can ask them.
0: Yeah.
2: Hey, do you eat ice cream when it's cold out?
1: I'd be curious.
0: I don't think snow cones are a big seller during winter.
2: Well, we're not talking about snow cones. We're talking about ice cream.
1: I feel like the temperature between the two is pretty close.
0: Yeah, but one you can eat in front of a fire. The other you just drip all over yourself.
1: Both of them, I think you drip all over yourself when you're in front of a fire.
0: What was the last time you had ice cream drip on you? Or it took you that long to eat it?
1: It's in Humboldt County. It's 50 degrees. It doesn't melt. You can do the Dairy Queen Blizzard turn for any ice cream you have out here. It's not going anywhere. All right, we'll be back after this.
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1: 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A shout out to Stu's Brews. 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We got to get in and fast before the expansion, Dad.
0: 20 of these, we've got Aaron's coupons. These are $20 values that come in two tens, and you use a $10 coupon per person in your vehicle. Or I suppose if you want to walk up. It's really not designed as a walk-up.
1: It wouldn't be, yeah. Decent chance you might get ran over that.
0: Yeah, you have to watch out for all the car activity.
1: Stu's Brews broke the curse at that drive-through location. There was four or five different coffee shops prior to it that never able to make it work. And
0: something about quality.
1: It must have been a quality thing. Stu's knew what he was, what he had going on. And, I think the world is his oyster in terms of whatever that guy wants to go through. There's even some thoughts he's posting
0: It's his smoothie.
1: It might be the
0: world is his smoothie.
1: He's even posting online. He may be trying to make a bid for that old Kmart building. We could have a Stu's Brews Emporium. You can see that on their social media right now. If it was April 1st, I would have thought he'd be joking. But hey, if he was able to flip over that drive-through coffee shop that he's in now, I think anything's possible for him. So big shout out to Stu. We got coupons for the brews here on the shopping show. $20 values going for, you say 12?
0: No.
1: 14?
0: No.
1: 15?
0: No.
2: I say $11.
0: You've danced around it.
1: Oh, 13. Okay, is that 13? Well, the Poobah is saying...
2: I'm saying $11.
0: I'm thinking $8.
2: Well, I did a gone for $11, so.
0: I win. $8.
2: Why do I even bother?
0: Oh. All right, for this segment only, which gives us, what, about 4 minutes, 3 minutes?
2: 4 minutes, 10 seconds.
0: All right, 4 minutes. Stu's Brews at 8. And we don't have a ton of them, so. For those of you that were complaining about us being sold out with Los Bagels, don't delay on this one because we will be sold out with these probably two or three calls worth.
1: Hello, you're on the shopping show.
9: Hello, the boss has spoken. As it should be. So I will take two, please.
0: All righty, you got them, Brigida.
9: Thank you.
0: Thanks. Bye-bye.
2: You know, I'm going to have to remember that and pass it on to Kaper when she's trying to do these below half price deals through the week.
1: Good morning, you're on the shopping show.
10: Good morning, this is Phyllis, 555.
0: Hello.
10: What was the limit you set on Stu's?
0: Well, I've only got like five of them left.
10: So two?
0: Yeah, two or three.
10: Okay, I'll take two.
0: All right, you got them.
10: Okay.
0: Thanks, Phyllis.
10: Thank you.
1: Thank
10: bye-bye.
1: You, Phyllis.
10: Okay, bye. Bye-bye.
1: Three Stu's Brews left.
0: Well, I'm double, triple counting. Yes, three left.
1: Hi, you're on the shopping show.
11: I'll take two of those Stu Brews.
0: All right.
11: It's Keith, 4551.
0: You can be Patty today on this one.
11: All right.
0: Okay.
1: Bye. Thanks, Patty.
0: Thanks. Bye-bye.
11: Bye.
0: So we've got one left.
2: If she insisted on being Patty, she would have had to pay $10.
1: Hi, you're on the shopping show.
12: Yes, you still have Stu's Brews coupons available?
1: I got the last one, Nancy.
12: Wow. Well, better odds this week than last week. I'll take it.
1: That's what I was going to say.
0: You got them.
12: Wonderful. I'll keep listening. Thank you.
0: Thanks.
1: Thanks, Nancy.
0: Goodbye.
1: Bye-bye.
0: Okay, so now Stu's is gone.
1: Sold out. Stu's Brews. We'll see whatever wherever Stu ends up at. He may be moving to bigger locations.
0: Or may just stay where he is, too.
1: He may stay where he is.
0: Yeah.
1: But we're rooting for him, nonetheless.
0: Yeah. He's got a plan, apparently.
1: We got a minute and a half left here on the shopping show before we take the top of the hour break. I got a couple $50 values for John Gibbons left. Only two. No more of the $200 ones. We have... Oh, yeah. Yeah, we're just out entirely of the $200 ones. I got $100 worth of John Gibbons glass. Each of these 50s are going for $31 on the shopping show. He's moved into his new location in downtown Eureka.
0: Downtown or Old Town?
1: Old Town. Well, I get confused the difference in between them, but he's in that general
0: third, neighborhood. Third is an Old Town, fourth is in downtown.
1: That seems like semantics at some point.
0: I think it was associated with the growth. Or the highway.
1: Sure.
0: You know, that's a demarcation point.
1: Once there was only three streets, and then there was four.
0: Yeah, something like
2: now that. Now there's a bajillion of them.
0: Oh.
1: We got 30 seconds left here before the top of the hour. We will have in the 10 o'clock hour the folks of Humbrews in the building, Noah and Shelby, both live here in the studio. We'll have a bunch of coupons as well. Murphy's Markets will be later on in the show, too. I'm just kind of filling in until the song starts at this point.
2: I see looking at the clock. I fixed it yesterday because you were gone this whole week.
0: So there's not enough time to do what I was thinking about doing, so we won't do it. We'll just have to think about it.
2: Think about what stews we'll be adding into the Kmart building if they get it.
0: I was thinking more channeling what the special was going to be that it hasn't happened yet. Let's see if they can figure it out.

0: It's 9:06. I just finished eating a Twix bar, and we're back with a shopping show. 707-442-5744.
1: What's your top three candies, Winston?
0: Twix, Reese's, and probably Hershey.
1: That's a solid lineup. I like all the chocolate. What is your favorite non-chocolate candy?
0: I'm not sure if I have one.
1: No Mike and X or Gushers?
0: No.
1: Or Smarties?
0: No.
1: Okay.
0: Yeah.
1: Let's do a blowout here. Speaking of candies, this is actually a great segue.
0: I'm waiting for our second host to come on in. Come on. I told you that I was having some problems yesterday.
1: Let's give the people what they want, Winston.
2: For another mind-boggling blowout on the shopping show. Remember, only call for blowout items for the next few minutes.
1: All right, we're going to take you to the candy store, the adult candy store. It's Harrison K. Markets. They serve candy there, first off, so it
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1: work.
3: And ice cream.
1: 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You can get it for the Twix, like Winston is a fan of. You said Hershey's all, or no, you said Twix.
3: You want to get a
1: and
3: case?
1: Reese's and...
0: Yeah, so I'd like a case of Twix or Reese's.
1: Yeah, yeah. Give me that whole sleeve that the distributor gives.
3: I've done that before. The box. You know, or
0: they got the keen size, which is like the sleeve of like four.
3: No, I did my baseball cards.
1: Oh, okay.
3: Buy the whole box.
1: What was your three favorite candies, Dad?
0: We scared the phone caller away.
1: Hi, you're on the shopping show.
4: Hi, I'll take one, please.
1: One.
4: And could you mark it as a gift for me, please?
1: Can do, Brigitte. Can dee do.
3: Thanks.
4: Okay, bye.
3: Bye-bye.
1: Top three candies, Dad.
3: Top three candies. $100,000 bar. You're saying like candy bar or candy?
0: If it's candy, peanut M&Ms have to be up there.
1: Just candy and whatever you want to describe it as.
3: Dots?
0: Hmm.
3: What would be the other one? Yeah, probably either like a Milky Way or some kind of a gooey.
0: Really? Peanut M&Ms do not make the top three?
3: No.
0: I remember you eating them all the time growing up.
3: It depends on what the options are, too.
1: I mean, you could like peanut M&Ms, and it might not be your most favorite.
3: Yeah, peanuts and me aren't getting along real well right now. Mm.
1: Well, no peanuts in Milky Ways.
3: Yeah, it's true. Or Snickers Almond.
1: Okay, sure.
3: That could be. It'd be a tie for third.
1: Well, all these candies you can find at Harrison K Market. They are $50 values going for $27. They also got wine and whiskeys and... other beverages, alcoholic and non-alcoholic.
3: Those bottles of Old Growth that everybody was looking for, they got them.
1: Yeah, you can get them at a much better deal than you would for the big case of wine.
3: Yeah, you're right. The rate or the per bottle with this is less than the buying the case.
1: Especially with these $50 values now at $27.
3: That's what I meant, yeah.
1: Yeah. They also have groceries there, sundries, candy also. That's where this whole candy conversation gets roped back in. Scotches, wines, they have every sort of alcohol you can think of. There's more than just scotch and wine when it comes to alcohol. Believe me, there's tequila. Hi, you're on the shopping show.
5: Hello, and I'm muted too.
3: Okay.
1: Oh, no, we can hear you.
5: No, I mean, my radio's muted. Can I get three?
1: Sure.
5: For Peter, 4582.
1: 4582. All right, Peter. Thank you.
5: Thank you.
3: Thanks, bud. Bye-bye.
0: I imagine these are not good for the lottery tickets.
1: I believe that's the one thing you cannot purchase inside there is the lottos. Harrison K. Markets, 50, is going for 27. Hi, you're on the shopping show.
6: Hi, guys. This is Sean, 4244.
3: Hello.
6: I'll pick one.
1: All right, Sean. You got a single Harrison K. coming your way. What's your favorite candy?
6: A Milky Way for sure.
1: Ooh.
6: Yeah, there's no question.
1: Okay.
3: Oh, have you tried a $100,000 bar?
6: No. I heard you say that, and I was like, I've never had one of those.
3: It's like a mix between, well, okay, combine a Nestle's Crunch Bar with a Milky Way.
6: Huh.
1: No, it's got more of like a chewy nougat in it.
6: I'll have to give it a try.
3: Yeah.
6: But I'm with Winston. No, I'm like, all the other stuff, no.
0: But yeah.
6: Definitely the chocolate. I'm all about the chocolate.
3: Oh, okay.
6: Definitely Milky Way. That's the number one.
1: Okay. Do you go for the Milky Way darks?
6: I love dark chocolate, but I don't like it like that. I just want dark chocolate by itself.
1: Yeah. Oh, not tainted with the caramel.
3: Yeah, don't screw it up.
6: Yeah, I just want it.
0: Don't mess with perfection.
6: Yeah.
1: Okay, understood.
6: Very specific, you know?
3: Yeah, hopefully so. Yeah.
1: Thanks, Sean.
6: Bye,
3: thanks.
6: Guys.
1: Good morning. You're on the Shopping Show.
7: Hi, good morning. Do you still have Harrison K?
1: I do. I was saving some for you.
7: Excellent. Can I get four?
1: You certainly can.
7: All right, it's Lauren, 7924.
1: 7924, okay. Thanks, Lauren.
3: Thanks.
7: Hey, thank you all. Have
3: Bye-bye.
7: A great day.
1: One, two.
0: I do have an unofficial one as well. Whatchamacallits. I can never find them anywhere.
1: Yeah. That's a rare find. Yeah. You're definitely right about that.
0: I found a couple in Seattle. It's like, oh, yes, I'm taking one of these. I don't care if I'm on my diet. I'm getting one.
3: Some of the larger convenience stores at gas stations have them. Now, how
0: Not
3: would
0: the ones
3: I
0: around
3: that?
0: Here.
3: Yeah.
0: I must not be going to the right ones then.
3: But and Nutrageous is kind of fun too, the Reese's product.
1: Oh, okay.
3: But not didn't make the top cut.
1: Nope.
3: How many more do you got? Do you have one caller worth there?
1: I do. I got four coupons left for Harrison K.
3: All right, last shot here, folks, at 27.
1: That's right. 50 is going for $27.
0: Well, now it's the regular price because it's over.
1: That's right. Yeah, we're up to $37 now. That is now the regular price for Harrison K Markets.
3: Or half price if you are a K.
1: Yep, K still get a great price.
3: As in Harrison K.
1: Let me give it another.
0: I got $5 that if someone calls in about 5 minutes, someone will cave and give them
1: Let's not tell all the callers our secrets here. We got to save a little bit.
0: It's an open secret. Everybody knows this. There's a high chance of happening.
1: I want it to be an open secret that people know we have Leslie's Lather Lounge now on the Shopping Show. It's their first week on. We talked about them a little last hour. I want to continue putting the spotlight on them. This is a mobile service for dog grooming. That means they travel over to where you're at, where your dog is at specifically.
3: I like the other one. You travel to them. It's mobile. You're the mobile part, not them.
1: No, we do have that in form of the other dog grooming business in Ferndale, Suds.
3: Yes.
1: But Leslie's Lather Lounge is a vehicle that will travel over to you, and they will bathe your dog. $85 values for the bath and brush out. Full brush out, luxury bath and conditioner, facial blow dry, ear cleaning, nail trimming, and a cute bow or bandana with a spritz of perfume for the pup. 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
3: That's kind of like normal.
1: That's, pretty much like normal. No need to be at home for an appointment either. Oh, wow. No need to be at home. Wow. Well, I suppose that would mean for dogs that are more friendly than ones that are not.
3: Chained up to the fence.
1: Yeah, they might just spray them with the hose from a distance.
3: I think you probably want to be there.
1: Yeah. They do have some additional charges for lawn hair, matted coats, and dogs over 80 pounds. But Leslie's Lather Lounge.
3: That'd be like the trifecta for any of our dogs.
1: Mm-hmm.
3: In the past.
1: Lawn hair, okay.
0: Black and Leo, definitely. I think Braith.
3: All of them had long hair. All of them.
1: We'll get matting.
0: Braith didn't have lawn hair.
3: It was...
0: Yeah,
1: I don't know. Braith was an amputee at some point. She may have been under 80 pounds towards the latter part of her life.
0: Yeah. Black and Leo, they were definitely the two bigger dogs.
3: Susukino Ramen Bar is with us this morning on the show. These are $25 values. This is a restaurant that's in Northtown serving ramen. Shock and awe. Lunch and dinners, they're open a little bit extended hours on Friday and Saturday nights until midnight. And they have live entertainment, which probably means like not heavy metal band
1: Beach Boy cover bands,
3: yeah.
1: Aruba, Jamaica.
3: Yeah.
1: Ooh, I want to take you down to Susukino.
3: Yeah.
0: Nah, it doesn't have the same ring.
3: I'm thinking more along the lines of the string quartet or trio concept here, or piano.
1: No, sure.
3: Yeah. No, they don't have a piano. Maybe one of those small little portable pianos.
1: A keytar, perhaps.
3: Not the toy piano, the ones that are like
1: the keytar.
0: Go get the piano. Oh, this one?
3: Yeah, roll it in. I don't think that's the case. 25s, they're going for 19, unless you're okay. That's bringing you in at 1250. Susukino Ramen Bar in Northtown Arcata.
1: We got Baywood Golf and Country Club here up on the shopping show also. $100 values for one person to go through 18 holes of golf. But if you want to have a friend with you also, we got the $200 values also for Baywood. I thought we sold these out earlier this week. Must have got restocked.
0: We did.
1: Well, we are restocked, reloaded, and ready to keep firing off golf balls at Baywood Golf and Country Club. You got to give 7 days tee time in advance, but they are booking all around as their advertisements are currently saying. Baywood Golf and Country Club, we got them here on the shopping show.
3: 442-5744 is the number.
1: One last coupon. Oh, yes. Not one last Ken special. This is Ken's first one. We have Ferndale Pizza Company. Woo! $40 values here for everyone's favorite pizza spot in Ferndale. It's on the shopping show. $40 values going for $32. We got them available now. It's a Ken special, so one per caller. They'll be here next week in full force if they survive the week.
3: But you get two coupons in that set, right?
1: Yes, this 40, well, this $40.
0: We got to get Ferndale Pizza in for a live show sometime.
1: This $40 value gets you four $10 denominations. And yes, they should come live on the shopping show. That would be fantastic. Good morning. You're on the shopping show.
8: Good morning. This order's for my wife, Kim, who is on her way down south, but in a dead zone.
1: Okay.
8: I want a couple of those Ferndale pizzas.
1: I can get you one Ferndale pizza. That's a Ken special, so it's one per caller.
8: That's fine.
1: Okay, and what is you and your wife's PIN number?
8: Well, I had to talk to the office about that. She has one, though.
3: All right.
1: Okay, we'll send you on over into the office. Can I get the first initial of your last name?
8: B.
1: B.
8: Like Charlie.
1: Oh, okay. C.
3: Now, I'm curious how you know that this is what she wants if she's in a dead zone.
8: He said, if you get any Ferndale pizza today, you hit it.
3: Oh, okay. Yeah. I see. So you're executing the plan.
8: That's direct orders from the boss.
1: From the boss.
3: Yeah, fair enough.
1: All right. Well, here comes Ken. He'll find that PIN number for you.
3: There you go.
1: Good morning. You're on the shopping show.
9: Ferndale pizza, is it half price for me?
1: It would be half price for you, Kim. I can get you one.
9: Thank you. I'll take only one. Oh, that'd be fine.
1: All right. You got it. Half price. Bye. Hi, you're on the shopping show.
10: Hello. Keith would like one Ferndale.
1: All right. Keith gets a Ferndale. I'm going to write on it, no patties allowed. Going to be all capitalized on there.
10: You guys are so funny.
1: I want to make sure Keith gets it.
10: Okay, I'll make sure. But see, yeah. I'll be along with him. Oh, wait a minute, he's telling me something else. Oh, he'd like to get a Northwood Auto.
1: Okay, we can do that for you.
0: I'll leave him half a slice of Ferndale pizza.
10: Okay.
3: All right, thanks, guys.
10: All right, thank you. Bye.
0: I have expected that to be a third Kim calling in because we had two before.
3: Good morning. You're on the shopping show.
11: Yeah, I'll take a Ferndale pizza. This is Georgia 967.
3: Georgia 967. Boy, it's been a while.
11: Yeah, it has.
3: All right.
1: But you're in the wrong state. You might need to change your name to California.
11: Oh, right.
3: Yeah.
0: Zing. Cali.
11: Thank
0: for
11: you.
0: California.
3: All right. Thanks, Georgia.
11: Uh-huh.
3: Bye-bye. Bye.
1: All right. We got two Ferndale pizzas left, one per caller. Hello. You're on the shopping show.
12: Hi, this is Karen, 8759. I'll have one of those Ferndale pizzas.
1: Karen, 8759. All right, we got a Ferndale for you. See, it's working out to be an okay K-Day.
12: Yeah, and I'll talk to you at Murphy's.
1: All right, we'll see you then. Hi, would you like this last Ferndale Pizza Company?
13: I sure would. This is your favorite Northwood employee, Kevin.
1: Oh, Kevino, hello.
14: Hey, guys.
3: Hey, howdy, howdy, howdy.
1: Now, are
14: that,
1: you...
14: That would be just perfect.
1: Okay, and Kev, you'll have to remind me your PIN number here also.
14: Oh, I'm sorry, 5858.
1: 5858. Okay, now would you like to also, Kevin, get one of the dog washing coupons so you can have Jeff go and get himself cleaned up?
14: I think I'm going to pass on that one. he'll have to get to go for his own.
1: All right, well, you tell all the guys down there we said hi. Thanks, Kevin.
14: I will do. Thank you, guys. Thanks. Thank you for everything.
3: Bye-bye. Bye.
1: Hey, all
15: those I'm not pushing it that far. Someone else can do it.
3: Yeah.
1: All those guys get dirty down in Northwood. You know, they're putting a lot of work into the cars and stuff. They might actually
3: climbing into the engine compartments.
1: Mm-hmm.
3: Yeah. Take a power washer.
1: Oh, sure. Yeah, or fire hose.
15: With the extra suds.
1: Free Humble Bay Fire down there.
3: Yeah.
15: Yeah, right across the street, pretty much.
1: They just got the water cannon on the rooftop.
3: See how good the aim is on the top of the ladder truck.
15: We could have asked Tim that yesterday. Hey, is it true that you guys put one of the fire hoses on top of it that aim it at Northwood?
1: Northwood Auto Service, we got the oil changes here on the shopping show. $80 values going for $54. No, the guys there are clean and professional. I'm just making jokes. This is good for a standard oil change. In Eureka, you got to have an appointment to go down there, but Northwood is... Yeah, pretty standard. I think one of the oldest businesses we've had on the shopping show, one of the longest standing businesses for contracts.
3: One of our longer regulars.
1: Yeah. $80 values for an oil change. You can get it for $54. One of the best deals probably in the whole country for an oil change.
3: Beaupre Cafe. We have got this one last one sitting here just kind of starting to hack me off. So it's a 20. Let's do it at $11. All the kids have an opportunity at it.
1: Save the hacking for the golf course, Dad. Take the divots out the green,
15: not out of the
1: omelets.
15: That's not the goal of playing golf. You don't play golf to make divots.
3: No, that's called killing worms.
1: Yeah. I don't want him to do that, though. If he takes it to the omelet, imagine if he tries to take a hack and divot the omelet out. Things going to explode all over the place.
15: I don't.
1: So it's starting to hack you off. Okay, this is called a fun radio banter here, fellas.
3: Oh, yeah, boo. All right, we've got one of these 20s at 11. That's it, 442-5744. If you're a K, you can sneak in and still get it at half price. But for everybody else, got one of these left.
1: 707-442-5744. You said it was a 20 for?
3: 11.
1: $11. Beaupre.
3: Yep. One time only. Hotel Ivanhoe is available this week on the show. One of the historical, there it is. One of the historical lodging facilities in the entire county, well, probably in the region. When you think about it, I wonder how many of them have been around since the 1880s.
1: You'd say the whole state, the whole West Coast.
3: Well, I'm sure down in San Diego in that area.
1: Might not be the oldest, but it's probably, I would say, in the top 5%, you think, of lodging that's still around in the whole state. That seems fair to say.
3: Well,
1: probably not too many spots that were open in the 1800s still open to this day.
3: I'm not super familiar with Sacramento, thankfully, with the Gold Rush, or like Truckee.
1: Mm-hmm.
3: Are they maybe Truckee in some of the areas that are maybe old gold mining camps?
15: Yeah. Oh, sure. Sutter's Mill.
3: Might have something. Well, Sutter's Mill is around Sacramento, I think.
15: Yeah, and there was also Sutter was trying to get a town in that area off the ground, but I don't think it materialized.
3: Regardless.
15: Just the mill.
3: Have a historical moment, Victorian style, at Ivanhoe. It's a $249 value, one night stay. You can have two people with you, and you can spend two nights there. So if you got buddies coming up and you want to enjoy Ferndale, or if you're looking for a little getaway, an anniversary or something along those lines, you probably don't think of Ferndale as a getaway for most of us, but it certainly would qualify. Nice little town. You don't have to worry about any of the challenges of like driving home after dinner, that kind of stuff. So we've got Hotel Ivanhoe, not Ivanhoe Hotel. Hotel Ivanhoe, available at the end of Main Street in Ferndale.
15: I think that might be the finish line for the Kinect Grand Championship also.
3: I don't know. I think it's a little... I don't know. I don't know where the finish line is. But I would think that there's not a lot of space if you get down to the end of town for all of the machines.
15: I'm sure they cordon off the entire street. But you know what? We can go down there in 2 weeks on the 25th because that is when it's going to be ending.
1: I forgot the Kinect sculpture race is going to be.
3: Well, I forgot the Memorial Day right? Parade also early on Memorial. It's on Memorial Day, isn't it?
1: Yes. No, Sunday. It's on Sunday.
3: It's on Sunday. Okay, so
15: because they're everything ready they're in route. For the Kinetics.
1: They didn't want the vets to get ran over by the Kinect sculpture races, or for there to be a war broke out.
3: Yeah. Et cetera.
15: For Hobart.
3: Hotel Ivanhoe. $249 value going for $170. Our K price this week is $124.50. Or I guess you could say our Bell price is $124.50. Oh.
15: You can't say "oh" because you teed that up.
3: Ooh,
16: the bells. No, ooh, like
15: that's reserved. That is reserved for it's a surprise that wasn't announced.
1: Hotel Ivanhoe would count as a bell. The dog washing spot that we have, also the lather lounge, also could qualify. We got a lot of different options. Hello, you're on the shopping show. Good morning. You're on the shopping show.
17: Oh, I thought Movie Market come up.
1: Oh, no, that is our half-price bell for big-ticket items.
17: What is it now?
1: It's any item. Well, hey, Kim, for you, just for you, any item we got available right now is half price.
17: Oh, really? Any item?
1: That's right.
17: Let's see. What? Lost bagel. You don't have
1: lost bagel. Yeah, sold out of bagels.
17: Oh, shoot. Looking for my paper. Oh. I can't think of anything.
1: Okay, that's all right. Bye-bye.
15: Yep, this is for non-half-price letters. Anything over 75 is yours for half price.
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3: Melissa's Massage,
1: sure. 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
3: It might be kind of fun if you're having a family reunion or get-together.
1: Sure.
3: I wonder how many times you've been in Redwood trees and, in Redwood trees. 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
1: Yeah, they'll be able to get the full perspective with the Redwood Adventures. 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Custom Stump Grinders, Barron's Home Furnishing, California Heating and Air Conditioning. We'll have them and others on the other side of this commercial break.
15: Let's take a look at the weekend weather here on the North Coast. There's going to be a mix of cloudy to partly cloudy skies in the forecast throughout the weekend, with 5 to 10 mile per hour winds shifting from the north to northwest. Temperatures are expected to be from 59 to 70 degrees both Saturday and Sunday, and there will be some areas of patchy fog expected during the evening time. Partly cloudy and mostly clear skies will be expected to return by Monday morning, and that is a look at the weekend weather.
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21: Humboldt County is a beautiful place to live, or it was before we voted in the current politicians who ruined our state. 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Remember that Election Day is Tuesday, June 2nd. Humboldt County Republicans recommend you vote for Audrey Hanks for Humboldt County Assessor, Sonia Shaw for State Superintendent of Public Instruction, Stacey Korsgaden for State Insurance Commissioner, Jennifer Hawks for State Treasurer, Herb Morgan for State Controller. Also, Michael Gates for California Attorney General and Gloria Romero for California Lieutenant Governor. You have the unique opportunity to vote for one of the great Republican candidates for governor, either Steve Hilton or Chad Bianco. Your vote is important. 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We all need to make the effort. 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
22: Many of our top students are products of Humboldt's homeschooling community. This is St. Bernard's Principal Paul Shanahan with a senior spotlight. Peter Worsley does it all. Star of multiple school plays, Crusader Award winner on the wrestling team, recognized as an All-American for his character and leadership, earned the Seal of Biliteracy, aced 6 AP classes, completed his Eagle Scout project on campus, leading the remodel of the school chapel, from woodworking to painting. And he sings in the school choir. What a crusader. We are one family.

0: It's fun. 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
3: Dad, are you pulling out a folder?
2: Nope.
3: Okay.
2: Organizing.
3: Gotcha. Okay. So, Chic Salon, we are going to do a blowout for the express pedicures at Chic Salon. Oh, we can answer this phone call first, though. Hi, you're on the Shopping Show.
5: Hello?
3: Hello.
2: Hi, Sharon.
5: Yeah, I was wanting one of that Out of the Way Cafe.
2: Yes, Trisha's Out of the Way Cafe.
5: Yeah, how many did you have?
2: Oh, a couple dozen.
5: I'd like three.
2: Three of them? Okay.
5: Thank you so much, Sharon. 1019.
2: You got them.
3: Thanks, Sharon.
5: I didn't hear what that special was you were going to do.
2: Oh, Stefan's getting ready to do something.
3: We're doing some specials for express pedicures at Chic Salon. Would you might be interested in one, Sharon?
5: Okay. No, that's okay. Thank you.
2: All right.
3: Okay, sounds good. Bye-bye. So we have gotten a new coupon at Chic Salon. We got pedicures now available. These are $50 values going for $30. So, I'm sorry. That's the normal price. So regularly you'd save $20, but now we got
2: There's less.
3: We got a markdown now to $28. So taking them a couple bucks under the normal price here for the express pedicures. This is Chic Salon. They're on 5th and L in Eureka.
2: So you got some free toes.
3: Free toes. Yes, they will clip them. They'll file them also. If you need to have a pair of bolt cutters taken to them, well, they'll have them there ready to get down to business. Soaking the feet will also happen. They'll get filed and polished and a brief massage also. There's no scrub associated with the massage. But even still, it's a 30-minute sort of situation they got going on.
2: Mini spa treatment.
3: Chic Salon. 50s going for $28. You can get one of them. We only have a total of... wait a moment. Where's that folder at? We got... just three. Three coupons. Hi, you're on the Shopping Show.
6: All right. I will take one of them.
3: All right, Debbie. You got it.
6: Great. Thank you.
2: Thanks.
3: You're welcome.
2: Bye-bye.
3: Bye.
2: Now we got two of them left.
3: Two left.
2: My mouth skills have not eroded. Too badly.
3: Is Debbie 6641?
2: No, 37.
3: Okay.
1: And Debbie's going to remember that.
3: And as you should, Debbie, I apologize for that. Okay, Chic Salon. We got these pedicures, $50 values, going for $28 for the soaking, clipping, filing, polishing, brief massage also. 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
2: 442-5744. If you're a letter K, you can pick these up at half price.
3: That's also true.
2: Just thought I'd put that one out there. Because it makes sense. You ever had a foot massage?
3: Massage any of the feet, yes. A pedicure, no, but I've talked for a couple years, so I've wanted to get one. So I think I will be picking one of these up here sooner than later. Maybe not today. I need to talk to my wife still and look at the finances and whatnot, but
2: See what she says.
3: I might be getting one of these two coupons. Sure.
1: Unrelated, but yeah, I was looking at my finances last night, and I was like, ah, there were a couple bills that I did not remember about. So, stretching it out a little bit more than usual this month for me.
3: All right, well, hopefully...
2: Baby surprises.
3: Hopefully we will get some extra calls here, Winston, and then we'll be able to get you a couple extra bucks then for yourself. Help cover some of those bills.
1: Oh, for me? I mean, I'll take it, but I figured it'd go to the shopping show as a whole.
3: Well, I gotta tie it into what you're saying here.
1: Hey, Stefan said it will go to me, so I will take it.
2: Mendy's Family Auto Detailing is available also if you have been driving and have all those bugs splatted on the front of your grill. I realized I walked out during one of the breaks. I got bugs from all over the West stuck to the truck, so I think I'm going to have to address that this afternoon.
3: How big are the bugs in Utah?
2: There aren't any.
3: Really?
2: No, in the desert, there's nothing. I mean, it's like I saw maybe three birds.
3: Wow.
2: You know, just, I mean, out in the regular desert part, not in Las Vegas or not in St. George, but just regular, I mean, not even like buzzards floating around. There's nothing out there.
1: As soon as he crosses the state line, boom, there's all the bugs.
2: Yeah. No, this is more like Bakersfield, Fresno bugs, I think.
3: Uh-huh.
2: There may be a couple Utah bugs in the mix. I don't know. But if you've got a lot of them, it doesn't matter where they're from. You just want to get them off your rig and cleaned up. 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
3: 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That only makes the businesses frustrated, then it makes us frustrated. And now let's get back to the show.
2: And as rumored, we have returned. 442-5744, letter K. You are our half-price letter for this entire program.
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0: to save even more obscene amounts of money.
1: Which one do you want to do here, Dad? The first one, the second one, or the third one?
2: Or the surprise.
3: I don't know.
2: He was hinting for the surprise.
3: Do you want to do that one? I don't. Sure.
2: You're the one pushing for it during the break, so let's go with it.
3: Okay. Is I going to do the talk, or was
1: I think you're more knowledgeable about this one than I am.
3: All right, so
1: I would just read off the sheet.
3: You can use that as, turn it over, use that as your number page.
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3: 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It's a $249 value. 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
1: Hang on real quick, Dad. 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
3: $200.
1: I want you to start talking before...
3: working our way down.
1: Before I'm able to start doing the numbering. Then you're just talking and we're not going anywhere.
3: It's a small boutique hotel, which is kind of a neat little opportunity here. Late 19th century furnishings, which means it's a Victorian hotel.
1: $185.
3: Where they got it, it'd be kind of interesting to see some of the different furniture options. Completely refurbished with period antique furnishings and fixtures. However, they have things like electricity and indoor plumbing and all those amenities that you would anticipate from a hotel of any sort.
1: $170.
3: In addition to something like this, which is a really cool historical period piece, I guess would be the way to think of it. And they've got the restaurant downstairs, too. So if you are looking to just, you know, maybe it's in fall and it's one of those surprise wet times, you don't really have to go outside and get wet.
1: $155.
3: To the restaurant. Enjoy a great meal and go upstairs to the lodging.
1: This possibly one of the oldest hotels in the country, or in the West Coast. Possibly. It's at $155 right now.
3: This is... Don't let the facts get in the way of a good story, huh?
1: No, I feel pretty safe in saying that it's probably one of the oldest.
3: All right.
1: Upper percentile.
3: Hotel Ivanhoe at the end of Main Street in downtown Ferndale.
1: Breakfast. $140. Sorry, Dad.
3: Breakfast is available downstairs also for guests. And there are sitting areas also downstairs if you want to kind of immerse yourself into the local scene a little bit. There's opportunity to do that as well, either at the bar, the restaurant, or in the sitting area.
1: $125
3: at Hotel Ivanhoe in downtown Ferndale.
1: $110. We're at the bottom. We hit the floor.
2: Kind of let me know these things, like hot on the draw. It's like, how far are we going with this?
1: Oh, that's a good point. This one wasn't on the weekly special.
3: $110
1: for the $249 value at Hotel Ivanhoe.
3: Make that a little quick note here.
1: We got four of these coupons. You can get two of them to use, one visit.
3: Yeah, you can two-night stay if you wish. That would be $220. Hotel Ivanhoe in downtown Ferndale.
1: Completely refurbished with period antique furnishings and fixtures, but modern functions.
3: All right, well, we will keep that.
2: Oh, now I'm curious if they have a similar setup to like at the, drawing a blank right now.
1: Good morning. You're on the shopping show.
4: Hey, I am hoping to get the Ivanhoe.
3: Okay. Did you want one or two nights stay?
4: I think one.
3: Okay. Or you break it. I guess you could get two and break it up into two separate times. Either way, you want one of them?
4: I think you talked me into two.
3: Okay, you want two of them.
1: Hooray!
3: All right. Two are yours. Name and PIN.
4: Connie, and it's 9166.
3: 9166, !! I know it for certain.
4: Thank you.
3: All right. Thanks, Connie.
1: Bye.
3: Bye-bye.
2: Okay, I remembered my thought. Okay, I'll save it after this.
1: Hello, you're on the shopping show.
5: Do you still have an Ivanhoe?
3: I've got two of them. You can have both or one.
5: I'll take two.
3: All righty. Two are yours.
1: Woo.
5: Steve, number one

0: 172.
1: 172. Boy, you and who was the other one? There was another three-digit that we've not heard. Oh, Georgia.
2: Georgia, yeah.
1: Cool. Nice to know you're still around.
0: Okay. Thanks,
1: all right.
0: Brian.
1: Thanks, Steve.
0: Bye now.
1: Bye-bye. Okay, I can give him a hard time. I know who's Steve.
2: I wonder if the Ivanhoe has a similar setup to the Clark Historical, where they have a couple rooms that are like corned off, but are like preserved as if it was still the 1880s.
1: Full functional.
2: Okay,
1: it's not for tours.
2: There's no display.
3: They may have some pictures.
2: Section.
1: Yeah, downstairs they may have some old period ones, but you got rooms, you want to rent them?
3: Yep.
1: All right. Let's see what else do we have here. I guess we have a break, huh?
2: Yep, one last break.
1: Before what? Another break. Wow.
2: The long break.
1: Yes, and then we'll have the Humbrews folks here. So we'll have more fun when we come back.
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1: We're back, and you're on the air with The Shopping Show. What can we get you?
2: Hey, I called a little bit earlier. I heard, did you guys talk about Taqueria Casita Maria?
3: We've got them available.
2: Okay. How much are they? I'm a VIP, but I've never used it before. I guess that's a thing you have to do off the radio online or something, isn't it?
3: Oh, with the club?
2: Yeah.
3: Yeah, you'd be able to save 10% off of the online price.
2: Okay. Well, how much are they today?
3: They are $20 value, and you can use one of these per person per visit. $13 is our regular price, and if, as I recall, didn't you have like a buying request from your lovely bride, Kim?
2: Yeah, my wife Kim's on the road.
3: Ah, so you'd be able to get them at $10.
2: Oh, cool. Well, how many of those can I get?
3: I have got one, two, let's say six.
2: All right, let me have them.
3: All right. I have six, so you got six of them coming to you.
2: All right, thank you so much.
3: And what was her PIN number? Or your guys?
2: It was 4384, and I guess we're both the same PIN number.
3: Yes.
2: She's going to be happy about that.
3: Yes.
2: All right.
3: All right. Thanks.
2: Thank you, man.
3: All righty. Bye.
4: Bye.
3: Okay.
5: Ooh, getting low on the food. You just got one rack now of the items.
1: Well, he's consolidated himself.
3: Smoke through a lot, and then it gives me gesture space for next hour.
5: Oh, sure.
3: So I can play around a little bit.
5: I think Winston's got something.
1: We only got a couple minutes left, so we're going to bring back one of the deals from this week. Got a few of the Arcata Scrap and Salvage, $34 for those $100 values.
5: Ooh, okay, Arcata Scrap and Salvage.
1: I'm surprised it didn't all disappear, because that is... We usually don't go that low.
5: We got six also.
1: Six, yep.
3: Oh, well, let's see if somebody wants to buy all of those six.
5: $100 values going for 34. Hey, we'll
3: see if you can match me.
1: I was trying to tie in with the Kinetic Sculpture Race in the emails. Like, hey, if you're thinking about building something for next year, this is a good spot to go.
5: It's a good way to tie it in. They got brass and copper, steel, aluminum, probably not aluminum foil. I don't think you'd want to have that as...
1: No, that's going to collapse in the water.
3: No, I'm thinking used aluminum foil. Mm-hmm. It's like it would have food scraps on it.
5: Or just that too. Dented up into balls already. No, they got actual things that you'd want to get at Arcata Scrap and Salvage. $100 going for, you said
1: $34.
5: Okay. Tools.
1: That's a third of the price.
5: Tools and fixtures and racks, materials, parts. They got stainless steel sink basins and wooden shelves and all sorts of things you'd find inside the scrap and salvage. Industrial metal staircases, fire hydrants.
3: Heavy on the salvage side.
5: Heavy on the salvage, not on the scrap.
3: Well, you know, a lot of people like the repurposed, like, barn wood.
5: Mm-hmm.
3: That would be exactly what this is.
5: Sure.
3: You know, that kind of stuff. So if you are into... environmental? No, it's not. Renovation.
1: Mm.
3: Renovation and restoration.
5: Maybe they have some redwood there.
3: Oh.
1: I have a scrapyard.
3: No, they certainly could. I mean, you know, if they got into like a barn in the area, and they pull the barn apart.
5: Sure.
3: You know, there's all kinds of stuff. I don't think they have the old square peg nails, but they might.
5: $100 values for Arcata Scrap. Who knows what they have inside there?
3: Certainly don't.
5: Maybe they'll have some Shopping Show coupons that are in there also from...
3: Oh, what? No.
5: No? Okay, well, I was thinking if it's the salvage. Maybe it was salvaged outside of a residence or something.
3: Well, you know, you think of some of these estate sales. You know, you go into some of the antique stores and you find all kinds of things. Think of that with this.
5: Here's my grandma's lawn. Well, not lost because they're only valid for 6 months. Shopping Show gift coupon.
3: No, I'm thinking, okay, so
1: it was a treasured family heirloom.
3: if you're remodeling, there's a lot of, well, remember the Booner house, you know, the big tub?
5: Mm-hmm.
3: You know, I don't know what.
1: Oh.
3: It was, you know,
1: people
3: save that stuff. They re-porcelain it, and it's kind of cool.
5: Good morning. You're on the Shopping Show.
6: Hi.
3: Hi.
4: Hi. What is Lost Coast Signs?
5: Lost Coast Signs. That is a business that is good for curb address decals. So.
4: Oh, address signs.
5: Yeah, address signs.
4: No, we don't want that.
5: Okay.
4: Thank you.
5: Bye. Arcata Scrap and Salvage, we got another 30 or so seconds for them. These are $100 values for $34. Had them as a special on the website. Thought we'd bring it over here for the show right now and see if we can get a person or two down into the South G Street location right next to the marsh.
3: Go have some fun.
5: $100 values going for $34.
3: Yeah, $34, even if you find something, you know, one small thing, that'd be kind of worthwhile. But it appears as if Father Time is going to get us.
1: Yep, we're going to the top of the hour break, and I see the Homebrew staff walking into the lobby. So
3: I think it's their ownership,
1: they will
3: not
1: be,
3: the staff.
1: Well, our lobby. They will be with us when we come back.

0: Good morning. Whoa. What happened to me? Somebody must have turned out.
1: Oh, I think I may have. You want yours up, Dad?
0: Yeah, I like to be able to hear things. Okay, there you go.
1: Right there?
0: Yeah.
1: Okay.
0: What was I saying?
1: We're back halfway through the shopping show with the special guests in the building. We got Noah and Shelley of Humbrews in the building. That is a non-alcoholic beverage I have here.
0: Yep, yep, yep. So were you guys impressed with the pregame warm-up here?
2: Oh, of course.
3: Yes.
0: Yeah, yeah, right.
1: So new ownership for Humbrews. How long have you guys had the business now for?
2: Since August 2nd.
1: Oh, it's one day before my birthday.
2: Oh, my birthday is August 2nd.
1: Oh, get out of here. All right. Well, I'm liking how this is going already.
3: You should come on down to Humbrews to celebrate.
1: Absolutely. We got to have a birthday party, it sounds like.
2: Yeah.
0: Yeah. Do it like at 11 o'clock until 1 in the morning.
1: There we go.
0: So you both are be able to be participants.
2: Oh, absolutely, yeah. Cover both days.
0: Yeah, exactly.
2: We can do that.
0: So what possessed you to take this place over?
2: Well, I've been going to Humbrews for decades here and was friends with Andy, and still friends with Andy, the former owner, and really just saw that it needed some fresh energy, and nobody wanted to see it fall by the wayside. It's such a staple for our community for so long, and just was like, man, someone's got to do something. And I just thought, well, maybe that's me. So, and it worked out. So, yeah, it's pretty amazing.
0: So what was the biggest surprise for you guys?
2: There's been countless surprises.
3: Yes. Running a restaurant and concert venue is quite an endeavor. But,
2: I think, you know, being in the service industry for a while, nothing's shocking. So I think a lot of it has been expected. And, of course, Andy has been a huge part of kind of conditioning us and
0: it's a resource.
2: Yes, 100%.
3: Yeah. We're not going to let him go.
2: Yeah, he still does the that music bookings.
0: That explains that 1 foot nailed in the middle of the floor.
3: Yes.
0: You can do circles, but you can't leave.
2: Exactly.
1: Yeah. So what are some of the new things you guys are looking to bring into Humbrews and to change it up?
2: Yeah, so we have changed the menu just a little bit. Of course, Humbrews is Humbrews is Humbrews. We don't want to mix it up. It's been a beloved landmark for so long for everybody. So adding some different things to the menu, maybe a few more healthier items and vegetarian
0: items. What do you mean healthy items?
1: Hit him with the boo, Winston.
0: Noah, help!
3: We did bring back deep fried pickles.
2: Yes, we did. Immediately.
0: Oh, I see.
2: Yes, yes.
0: Market demand, eh?
3: Yes.
2: Yes. And, of course, I love them. So, and that's been really fun is I'm like, gosh, I really love this thing that I've tried at a different restaurant. And so bringing things like that into it is fun. We just added a Mediterranean appetizer plate with house-made hummus and dolmas. And
0: That's got to be tough to learn how to make, the dolmas.
2: Yes. We do have a wonderful kitchen crew. So that's been wonderful.
0: So grape leaves didn't scare anybody.
2: Nope.
3: But we do have a great special burger.
2: Oh my gosh, yeah. It's
3: mac and cheese, bacon.
2: Yeah, green chili, mac and cheese, house made again. Something that I was craving. So I put it on.
1: Crowd goes wild.
0: Yeah. Really?
2: Yeah.
3: I'm lactose intolerant, so I will never be able to eat it.
2: It's very sad. I just he has to go in the other room when I eat these things.
0: you're that sensitive?
2: No, I just feel guilty.
1: Speaking of dairy products, one of our favorite here, the Pabstein trio.
0: Ice cream.
1: Well, okay, yes. But the mozzarella sticks at Humbrews has been one of our favorites in the county. Are those still on the menu?
2: They certainly are.
3: Yes.
1: Okay, that's what we like to hear. Yep. Round of applause. Okay, that's all the questions I got. Mozzarella sticks are still around.
2: Yeah.
0: How do you work your sauces?
2: Yeah, so all of the, like our wing sauces, for example, they're all house-made.
0: Those would be chicken strip sauces?
2: Well, our chicken wings.
0: Be careful here.
2: What's that?
0: This is a bone of contention between me and the kid.
1: My father very much does not enjoy bone-in meat.
2: Oh.
1: He loves chicken strips.
0: Why would you want to work that hard for your food?
2: Well, we have both, so you're good.
0: All right.
2: Yeah, we have our bone-in wings.
1: Okay.
2: And we brought back Wing Wednesday as well.
1: Ooh, okay.
2: So, yes.
1: What's the deal on the wings?
2: Yeah, so 2 pounds for $18.
1: That's a good deal.
2: Yes, dine-in only, and then 2 pounds for $22 takeout.
0: You get a lot of takeouts?
2: Yeah.
3: Yes.
2: a lot of DoorDash too. Well, that was a surprise.
0: How much DoorDash we do?
2: Yeah,
0: that's it. I was out of the area last week and heard stories about DoorDash. I guess in San Francisco, and it's had a huge renovation or rejuvenation in the last 2 months, kind of thing.
2: Okay.
0: Which I was kind of for me, it's the atmosphere. I mean, that's part of that whole experience is being somewhere and enjoying all the ambiance.
2: Yes, agreed.
0: So the takeout thing to me just is, you know, unless it's a drive-through and you're on the road.
2: Right.
3: Yes.
0: And you feel like French fries.
2: Yeah.
0: Okay, fine. But as far as dining, if somebody hasn't been there, what is the environment of Humbrews?
2: Yeah, I would say it's casual, it's welcoming. I guess the feedback that we've gotten is that's very welcoming. We repainted the interior of the restaurant
0: last July.
2: I was going redwood tree, so it's kind of
0: almost red. The red brown.
2: Yes, so kind of like a terracotta, like a dark terracotta with green and a dark brown. And
0: do you have like crickets in the background?
3: We should.
0: And a couple banana slugs that's stacked on, painted on the wall.
2: I'll get the banana slug stuffed animals and put them on the walls.
0: Yeah.
2: That would be cute, actually.
1: On the music side of things, have you guys changed up anything on the concert venue side?
2: I would nothing to the interior yet. We do have goals to paint in there as well, but like I said, Andy is still doing the bookings for the music, and now that he doesn't have to run the restaurant side, we've gotten a lot more music in, more eclectic music, a large variety of shows, and increased in frequency of the shows. So that's been a ton of fun. I've been seeing music from the Bay Area, but seeing bands since I was
0: Little girl.
2: Yeah. So it's fun for me, fun for us.
3: Yeah. You would think running a restaurant and concert venue, you would see so much sports and music, and sometimes you're so busy that you lose track of like what's going on. Yeah. So I was like, I'm going to watch so much football, basketball, baseball, and then all I get to hear is other people like, oh my gosh, you should have seen this.
2: It's,
3: like,
2: what happened?
0: It's wallpaper.
3: Yes, wallpaper.
0: You don't get the chance. You don't get to play on that one.
1: Now, we are big sports fans over here, so I got to ask, what are your guys' favorite teams?
2: Well, I follow baseball, so A's and Giants, being from the Bay Area.
1: All right.
3: Yeah, A's and Giants.
2: Yeah.
0: So you're still going through withdrawal with the A's like I am, huh?
2: Yes.
0: Yeah.
2: Yes.
0: The area I was in was, I went through Vegas 4 times. I flipped off Allegiant Stadium 4 times. I don't get it.
1: Dad, are you upset that the Warriors decided to move from Philadelphia over to the West Coast?
0: No, but from Oakland to San Francisco, yes.
2: That's right. Yeah.
0: That's pretty wild. They were the San Francisco Warriors, and then they came across the Bay, and they, anyway, different stuff. Shoot, I had a neat question that I was going to ask you guys about.
2: Well, we do have the games on. We have, I think it's 9 TVs plus our large, or 7 TVs.
3: Seven TVs
2: plus the large projector. So certainly during...
0: Oh, old movies too.
2: We are looking into that actually to see what we need to start showing movies. We have 2 huge projectors actually. Yeah.
0: The Fire.
2: Oh, gosh.
0: Obviously, you guys were holding your breath.
3: Yes.
0: One. Has it changed the dynamics of anything?
3: Just the view.
0: Okay. When it starts coming back, I'm sure that's going to be exciting, too. The lot being cleared and all that stuff. But I think that it certainly changed the character of the neighborhood. I was wondering if that had impacted you guys one way or the other.
2: Well, I mean, it's just so heartbreaking.
0: It's so sad,
2: I was down there when it started and stayed down there for a while, went home, and then came back down. But anyway, it's just so sad. And then just felt really helpless. And then we were able to have that huge benefit, that Arcata Rising benefit. We raised almost $30,000 and were able to help some folks out. So that was great.
0: Yeah. Make it a little bit easier for some.
2: Yeah.
3: And
2: you just feel helpless. You're like, oh, I can't.
0: Yeah, you're not going to pull a hose.
2: Nope. No.
1: Let me throw the beer pitchers on.
0: Yeah.
3: But we kind of want to make it like almost hopefully a little annual fundraising.
0: Oh, like an anniversary recognition kind of thing?
3: Well, just to, you know, do some fundraising for folks that we didn't be able to help.
2: Like first responders, the local firefighting crews.
0: I understand they like boneless chicken also.
3: Yes.
2: They do.
3: Yes. You know, be a little different structure, but we want to, you know, as well keep this going, like help the folks that, you know, they need more training, they need more equipment, and, you know, funding there is
0: sure. Really, the volunteer guys, I mean, they need gas money.
3: Yes.
2: Right.
0: Yeah. You know, let alone anything else.
2: Definitely.
0: Best thing on the menu.
2: Oh, gosh.
3: I think
2: there's
3: the whole menu.
2: No,
0: you can't weenie out on that
2: one.
0: So,
2: my favorite thing on the... Oh, I love burgers. So, my favorite thing is the NorCal burger. It has avocado, bacon, and cheese. And that's kind of my go-to.
0: Now, would that be an American cheese?
2: It's cheddar cheese, no. We don't have American cheese.
1: Oh, yeah.
0: How do you get it to get drippy
1: let's
0: gooey?
1: Go. Well,
2: we can throw some nacho cheese on it for you.
1: Dad's a peculiar guy. He loves American cheese, but nacho cheese.
0: Nacho cheese, like out of the can? Nacho? Oh, yuck. Oh.
1: I like some plastic cheeses, but not all
0: like
1: plastic cheeses.
0: That's like ballpark nachos, right? You know, they just kind of scoop and pour it.
2: Yeah, it's amazing.
1: This guy's out of control.
0: Oh. How about for you, Noah?
3: I love our Thursday tacos.
2: Oh, yeah. Those are like really good.
0: Fish tacos?
3: Nope, just ground beef tacos. It kind of reminds you of those, you know, when we were all much younger.
0: Yeah, like at home before it got all fancy.
3: Yeah, it's like, hey, yes.
2: It's ground beef, seasoned ground beef with the shredded lettuce, tomatoes.
3: Hard shell tacos we make in house.
2: Cheese. I get the cheese, you don't. But.
0: Oh, yeah. So you get a Baja.
3: Yes.
0: Yeah, they throw
2: our
0: cabbage
2: Baja
0: in there.
2: Fish tacos are my second favorite thing.
0: Grilled?
2: I'd say. Grilled or fried. I do grilled. So good. Yeah.
0: Good move.
3: Yeah. Do 50-50.
2: You can do one of each. That's true.
0: Why? That's like one good, one not so good. Why would you do that? No. All right. So what we have got here are $25 coupons, and we can use one of them per customer. Is that per table or per person sitting at the table?
2: Per table.
0: Per table.
2: Please.
0: Okay. Well, it's always a point of clarification that we need to have. What do you guys want to do it at? 25 for 11?
1: I think half price is usually what we do for...
0: I know.
1: I feel like you're trying to lead the witness here, Dad. Set it at whatever you feel comfortable with, I guess.
0: Well, let's ask this person.
1: Hi, you're on the shopping show. We got Homebrews in the building.
4: Oh, good.
0: Well, this is the wrong person to ask.
4: Yes.
1: Patty, should we take him down to 50 cents?
4: Oh, even I'm not that ridiculous. But I would go for the 11. That piqued my interest, but I was already in the queue.
0: How about 12?
4: Okay.
0: Still below half. Okay, 12 it is.
1: Do you got any questions?
4: Yeah, my family loves it, and we go for them. Just to have another good music venue is great. And Andy and I are long time friends. We did childcare together way back in the day.
2: Oh, yes. It's funny because I also have a childcare background.
0: Was he in childcare when involved, or his kid was?
2: No, he taught preschool, I think, right?
4: Yeah, he did preschool. He was at Arcata, the Arcata Community School.
2: That's right,
4: childcare.
2: Yeah, I owned a preschool in Arcata for 14 years. I know Brian, too, yeah.
0: So do I.
4: Yes.
1: That's you.
0: Yeah, it's just me.
1: All right, Patty, so how many homebrews can we get for you?
4: Okay, so we'll go with 12, and how many can we get?
0: How about 6?
4: Oh, my goodness. My family would be happy. 1, 2. We'll get 3.
0: Oh.
4: One for each group.
0: Okay.
1: All right, that sounds like a plan. Thanks, Patty.
4: Okay, thank you,
1: Patty.
0: All right, thanks.
4: Adding a lot to the community, Arcata can use you. Now, if you could just fix the parking situation, that would be wonderful.
2: I know. It's been wild down there.
3: With all the water.
0: Yeah.
4: Okay, thank you.
2: Thanks,
0: Patty.
1: Bye.
4: Bye-bye.
0: Parking.
2: It's bad.
0: A nemesis of any viable retail district.
1: Good morning. You're on the shopping show. We got Homebrews with us.
5: All right. Well, I'm glad that they are back. I'm glad Homebrews is there.
4: So, do you guys still have fried pickles on your menu?
2: Oh, yeah.
3: Oh, yes. Oh, good. One of the first things we brought back.
2: Yeah, we brought those back immediately.
4: Oh, good. I like those. Those are really good. So, anyway, I'm going to go one up on Patty and go four.
0: Okay.
4: And Stefan, what is my number, Stefan?
1: 6637. Debbie, I had a brain fart earlier. My apologies.
4: All right. Thank you.
1: All right. Thanks, Debbie.
0: Thanks, Debbie.
1: Bye.
4: Bye.
2: Bye.
0: I've never had the pickle thing.
3: Oh, you need to.
1: He does love pickles.
0: I love pickles, yeah. But and only a dill.
2: Yeah.
0: So is it dill pickles? Is it sweet pickles?
2: Dill pickles.
3: And spears, not circles.
0: Oh.
3: Yeah.
0: No,
3: yeah.
0: Those go on hamburgers.
3: Yes.
0: Yeah, okay.
1: Good morning. You're on the shopping show. We got the folks from Homebrews in the building with us.
5: Hey, good morning, guys. How you doing?
0: Hey, Dylan.
5: Best wings in Humboldt County.
2: Woo-hoo!
5: That's a self-proclaiming deck. Bone in.
0: Boo.
1: Yes.
0: Had me right up to the end there, bud.
5: Yeah, I'm going to max out at the 6 there, please.
0: Okay, you got them.
5: All right, 9071. Thanks.
0: Thanks.
3: We'll see you soon.
2: Thank you.
1: We'll have to put that in the radio ad. Best wings in Humboldt, according to Dylan.
0: Yeah. Nice. Well, yeah. The thing for me with the bones in there, there's always the cartilage with the bones. And 9 out of 10 times, it's like finding that shell in shrimp. You get a shrimp cocktail. I'll be the one that ends up with that.
2: It's worth it, though.
3: It's worth it.
0: Yeah.
1: It's not necessarily a bad thing either. It adds to the taste of texture.
0: No.
1: Good morning. You're on the shopping show.
6: There's an art to eating a chicken wing, Brian.
1: That's yes, what I'm right. saying.
0: Apparently, I'm more on Picasso than I am with Monet, huh?
1: No, he's more of the puree. He just doesn't want to have any bone in it at all.
0: Okay.
1: Zing.
6: There won't be a right answer for this one. So.
0: The battle continues.
6: I'm going to order for my brother, Keith. He has Down syndrome, so he needs a little extra help. 6457-10, Keith. And he's going to try out some Humbrews with his sister. So, and what are the denominations?
0: They're 25s.
6: 25s. And you can use one each time?
0: One per table, yes.
6: Let's go with 4 of those.
0: 1, 2, 3, and 4. Okay.
6: And can we put gift on them?
1: Sure. We can mark those down.
6: And then we can kind of spread them around. Okay. And neither of us have been there.
2: Oh.
3: Well, you need to come down.
0: What have you heard about them?
6: Oh, gosh. You know, honestly, I just heard that Humbrews was closing, and I thought, oh, what a shame. I've actually never been there. We've always been big APB fans, and it's right around the corner, you know, and also love going to the Minor. But I did think, what a shame. I'd actually never been to Humbrews, and so I'm excited to try it out.
2: Yeah, that's wonderful. We'd love to have you in. I think a lot of people were a little confused and about that, just thinking that it had closed down. So I'm glad that you're going to come in and try us out.
6: Yeah, same.
0: Chicken strips.
2: Good luck. Sounds like you know what to do with the chicken wings. Yeah.
6: My brother Keith loves any chicken, and he loves chicken strips. So if you have chicken strips, he will order some of those.
0: All right.
6: Perfect. Perfect. All right.
0: There you go. Thanks, Lindsay.
1: Thank you, Lindsay. Bye-bye.
0: Bye-bye.
2: Thank you.
1: Good morning. You're on the shopping show with Humbrews.
7: Morning. Hey, go big or go home. I want 6 of them.
3: Nice. Thank you.
1: You sound like you're going for the 2 pounds of wings on Wednesdays.
2: Oh, yeah.
7: Oh, yeah. Hey, you know what my favorite food is? I hope you have it. It's called Lotz, L-O-T-Z.
0: Explain.
7: It means the more I can put in there, the better.
3: Oh, this guy.
0: We should just, like lots of food.
3: Yeah, lots, yes. That,
2: yes, love it. Right. We do have that.
7: With a Z.
3: With a Z.
2: I love it.
7: So much.
3: We got him.
0: Oh, man.
7: Okay.
0: Sucked us in so easy.
7: Thank you.
2: Thank you.
3: All right. See you soon.
0: Thanks. Bye-bye.
1: All right, we're going to take our first break. We'll have more Humbrews on the other side. Stay tuned.
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0: Good morning. You're on the shopping show with the folks from Humble's.
1: Yes, where are you located?
0: Oh, good question. On 10th Street.
2: Yep, on 10th Street, right downtown.
0: In Arcata.
2: 856 sure. 10th Street.
0: Across from Hensel's.
2: Yes, across from Hensel's.
1: Thank you.
2: Yeah.
0: All righty.
3: Bye.
0: She's Eureka-centric.
3: Good morning. You're on the shopping show. We got Humbrews with us. Hello?
0: Oh, they're listening to the radio.
1: Hello?
0: Hi. It's your
1: turn. Good morning. I would love to have three Hensels. Three Humbrews. I would love three Hensels, too. But I'll settle for Humbrews, and I'm real excited about it.
2: Oh,
4: all right.
2: Good.
4: Thank you.
0: You have any questions for the folks?
1: No, no. We used to go there all the time, and we're looking forward to trying them again.
2: Yeah, wonderful. Thank you.
0: Good deal. All right, name and PIN.
1: Pam, 1174.
0: All righty, thanks, Pam.
1: Thank you.
2: Thank
3: Bye-bye.
2: You.
3: Bye.
2: Thank you.
3: Bye.
0: Yeah, I would imagine you're getting a lot of folks that are been there, haven't been there for a
2: yes.
0: while,
2: yep.
0: and
2: yep.
0: coming back.
4: Want to bring them back?
0: Yeah. Mm-hmm. Well, and a feeling of deprivation when you weren't open for just that short time. Or well, rumors were that you weren't going to be
2: rumor,
0: open.
2: Yeah, because we've been open.
0: Yeah.
3: Good morning. You're on the shopping show. We got Humbrews in the building.
5: That's fabulous. Good morning, everybody.
0: Hey, Patrick. Hey,
3: Patrick.
5: I'd like to get four of the Blue Mondays for the Humbrews.
0: All righty.
4: Thank you.
0: Any question for the guys?
5: Well, some mention might be made of the way Humbrews stepped up for the Arcata Rising event there in the wake of the fire that happened across the street.
2: Yeah.
5: I was there that weekend.
2: Oh,
5: and
2: good.
5: Everyone who could play an instrument, I think, came through the venue over the weekend, that weekend.
2: Yeah, it was amazing. Yeah, shout out to Brian Swislow, who organized... Basically
5: Absolutely.
2: Organized all the music for that, and we were...
5: And the way the kitchen staff kept everybody fed,
2: yes.
5: it wasn't just all the bands, but also all the people there to listen to them, and everyone was fed and happy thanks to the kitchen staff
4: yes.
5: there, so...
2: Yeah.
0: Well, I got the fat part taken care of.
3: Jeez.
5: 187 is my pin number.
3: That's the best way to address him. Just ignore him. Thanks, Patrick.
0: All right, bud. Thanks.
2: Thank you.
0: Bye-bye.
3: Good morning. You're on the shopping show. We got Noah and Shelley of Humbrews with us.
6: Yes, I know we do. And I would like two of the coupons, please.
0: All righty, Randy.
6: This is Randy, 5468.
0: Any questions, comments, or just general?
6: Well, you really sold me when they said they were still doing Wings Wednesday.
2: That's right.
4: Yes, sure are.
0: Oh, good deal.
6: Those are $25 coupons, correct?
0: Yes.
6: Okay. Thank you, gentlemen. Thank you, and ladies and gentlemen, I guess.
2: Yes, thank you.
0: Thanks,
2: See
0: bud.
6: Bye-bye.
2: Bye.
3: Good morning. You're on the shopping show with Humbrews.
7: Good morning. May I get... two of the Humbrews.
0: Why are you holding back, Joy?
4: Go wait.
7: I'm wondering what's on tap. Do you have lunch hours?
2: No, we do have lunch hours.
7: Not that that's going to happen in the same
2: on thing. The weekends. We open at noon on Saturday and Sunday. And Noah is the beer
0: connoisseur.
4: Yes, we have rotating taps. We try not to have one tap that's always going. I rotate
2: except
4: them
2: for the raspberry lambic when it comes back.
4: Yes.
0: The what?
4: The Six Rivers raspberry lambic beer.
0: Oh, I thought you said lamb bake.
2: Oh, that sounds good.
0: Lamb?
4: Yeah, we'll
2: no,
4: do a special.
0: That'd be sauteed or marinated.
2: We do have beef and lamb gyros on the menu.
0: Okay.
3: Yes. Part of the menu.
0: I got beer. I'm not a big beer guy, but I've got one that is just Labatt's Blue.
4: That's one of my favorite Canadian beers of all time. That and Molson.
0: And when I'm in the northeast, they're all over the place.
4: You can't get them anywhere.
0: Has it gone back to being a regional beer now?
4: It must be. Because I've tried to look even for bottles at all the bigger...
0: Santa Rosa, San Francisco, anywhere in the West. Nobody has it.
4: I think they don't like exporting the Labatt Blue to our region.
0: Oh, you're not thinking the state.
4: The state...
0: Well, I mean, they're all over New York, so yes. I don't think California would be that different for them.
4: No. I used to see them around, at least in bottles, but never on a tap. But I would love to. I love
0: Landshark. Is that even anything anymore?
4: I don't think so. Landshark. I don't believe so.
0: When he died, so did the beer.
4: Yes.
0: Okay. All right. Any other questions?
2: Or what kind of beer do you like?
7: The weekends only?
4: For lunch, yes. Only the weekends only currently.
7: Okay.
0: All right.
7: That's all my questions.
0: Okay. Okay. Thanks, Joy.
2: Thank you.
0: Bye-bye.
3: Bye. Hello, you're on the shopping show with Humbrews.
8: Hi, may I please get three of the...
0: Three of them, okay.
8: Yes. And I have a question. Are you all going to be doing your football Sunday brunch when it's back and rolling?
2: We really had high hopes for that, but it wasn't very well attended. We're kind of debating on whether or not we want to do it this year because we love the idea of it, but not a lot of people came. I mean, what do you think?
8: I like it. It's a good place to go and watch, you know, multiple games. And
2: yeah.
8: When previously the biscuits and gravy that were on the menu were
2: so
8: fantastic.
2: So good. The brunch is spectacular. The breakfast burrito, yeah. Everything is delicious.
4: Maybe we'll bring that incorporated when we open. We'll do a true brunch, lunch menu. You know, we tried to open at 10. As we know, Humboldt County folks don't wake up and are...
0: Yeah, but you right. know, if the 49ers are playing...
4: Oh, yes.
0: They're there.
2: That's huge. Yes. Yeah.
0: So they are awake.
4: Yes.
0: Maybe you they need to do pancakes with chicken strips inside.
4: Oh, yes.
0: Ooh, or fried pickles delicious. Or something.
4: Bacon.
2: I mean, we had the full menu available starting at 10.
0: Yeah.
2: So people were eating chicken wings at 10, which was great.
0: Okay.
2: But yeah, we're kind of...
0: Toying with
2: if it's really going to be a viable option.
0: Well, I would think you could just
2: like it.
0: Leave a little questionnaire on the tables.
2: Oh, that's a good idea. We should.
0: People, at least you'd know if your regular crew would be coming.
4: Or do something through Instagram or Facebook, do polls.
2: Yeah. Oh, yeah. Absolutely.
0: Yeah. But if they're not regular customers, do you really care what they say?
2: Yeah, of course.
0: I don't care.
8: Also, please,
0: my guys.
8: Please keep bringing the great eclectic music to the venue.
2: Oh, yeah. Yeah, it's been so much fun. What was the last show that you saw with us?
8: Magoo.
2: Oh my gosh, so good.
0: Mr. Magoo?
2: Just the band. The band is called Magoo. There's another band coming up that I think you might like.
3: There was a rapper called Magoo from the 90s.
2: Starts with a D. I don't know if I'm...
4: Digzo, I think.
8: I saw Kitchen Dwellers on
2: that. Yes. That's going to be amazing. What was that one? They're really good. Oh, we're looking at our website. We need to pull up our own website. I just can't remember the pronunciation. I need more coffee, apparently. and my reading glasses.
0: And glasses, that would probably help out a little bit as well.
2: Where are we?
4: And then we have a great show. June 2nd, Skeleton Crew.
8: Oh, yeah.
2: Oh, yeah, Dirty Cello. Blue Egyptian's really good.
8: Yeah, I saw that as well.
2: Yep.
4: Yeah.
2: Oh, there we are. Is that it? Oh, yeah, Dizgo.
8: Dizgo, yeah, I'm familiar with them as well.
2: Yeah.
8: So I like it.
2: They're so good.
8: Well, thank you all very much, and I look forward to coming and seeing you.
2: Yeah, thank you so much.
0: All right, Lauren, your PIN number?
8: Lauren, 7924.
0: Thank you, sir.
8: All right, y'all, take care. Have a good day.
4: We'll see you soon.
0: Bye-bye.
3: Good morning, and you're on the shopping show.
9: Hi, this is Nancy, 920. I'd like two of them, please.
0: All righty, Nancy. Any questions for them?
9: I don't. I'm looking forward to the hot wings.
2: Oh, yes.
9: That's it.
0: Okay. Thanks.
9: All
0: right. Bye-bye.
9: Bye.
3: How many different flavors of wings do you guys have?
2: Well, we have a special each Wednesday, but I think it's about 14 different sauces.
3: Okay. How hot up the scale do you get?
2: Ridiculously hot.
0: Oh, you mean like you have to have gloves to...
4: No. Don't want to breathe it.
0: Serve them?
4: Yeah.
2: No. No, but...
0: So you're not in the ghost area?
2: It is doable, but you are going to get hurt.
3: Oh, wow. Okay, my wife does love hot wings, not necessarily super spicy. I know Ken in the office has the high spice tolerance. But
4: we have a great one, habanero garlic's delicious.
2: That's
4: it's not super spicy.
2: Spicy,
4: but chipotle pepper.
3: Do you guys have a mix of dry and wet wings?
2: Yes.
4: Yes.
2: Yeah, we have the blackened sriracha as a dry rub, the lemon pepper garlic butter. It's butter-based, but it's
4: so
2: good.
4: It's
2: not
0: it's well, if it's butter-based, it wins.
2: Yeah, exactly.
3: Hi, you're on the shopping show.
10: Hi, this is Sean, 4244.
0: Hey, Sean.
10: Hi, I'll take three.
0: Okay.
10: Yeah.
0: Any questions?
10: I'm looking forward to trying the hot wings. I don't know anything about flavors, or we've never been there.
2: Oh.
10: So, but definitely bone in.
2: Yes.
10: Brian.
0: Oh,
10: yes.
0: Just keep moving along, okay?
2: We'll save them some chicken strips. It's okay.
0: Yeah, there we go.
10: Looking forward to trying it.
2: Yeah, thanks, Sean. Looking forward to having you.
0: Bye-bye.
10: All right. Bye.
0: You know, it's kind of like getting prime rib or filet. Filet being the chicken strip.
2: Yeah.
4: Okay, yeah.
2: Yeah, because it's not as much work.
0: Bingo.
2: Yeah, I get it.
0: All sauce all the time.
3: Good morning. You're on the shopping show.
11: Hello.
0: Hey, Tara.
3: Hello.
11: Hey. I would suggest spicy chicken and waffles for like a burger.
3: Yeah. Oh, okay.
2: That can do.
11: But otherwise, I'll take three.
0: Okay.
11: The questions I have are, do you guys have fish and chips?
2: Absolutely.
4: Some of the best.
2: Delicious. Yep.
0: Do you have cocktail sauce?
2: Yes.
4: Yep.
2: Tartar sauce.
0: All right. You're back in my good graces then.
2: Housemade coleslaw. Good stuff.
0: There is, what's the name of it? Fisherman? Cafe Fisherman Restaurant in Crescent City. They've got a dill tartar.
4: Oh, interesting.
0: I think that's on the short list for the next couple of weeks.
2: Yeah.
4: Okay.
0: But it's really...
2: That sounds yummy.
0: Never seen it anywhere else, and the fish and chips, well, fish and salad for me, but is kind of an ongoing quest.
2: Yeah.
0: Along with the dry Gewürztraminer.
2: Oh, yes.
0: Yeah,
2: I love
11: Gewürztraminer. That's a great pairing. Good choice, Brian.
0: All right, I score points at least with somebody around here.
11: And the last time I was at Humbrews was a lifetime ago, half a lifetime ago, and I saw Pimps of Joy Time there.
2: Oh, yeah.
11: I love Pimps of Joy Time, but I haven't seen them around this area, and I'm like, you know, part of their little following group or whatever.
2: Are they still touring?
11: And I think the closest I've seen is like in the Bay Area or something like that.
2: Okay, well, we'll try to get them up
11: any
2: here.
11: Any chance you could bring them back? That'd be amazing.
2: Yeah, I'll let Andy know that we need to wrangle them up here.
11: Yeah, bring some funk up here.
2: Yeah, super fun. We have a fun show tonight, actually. Naive Melodies, local band with the Pete Dalmolin band as well. And if you feel like dancing, tonight is going to be super fun. Talking Heads.
0: Mother's Day. Talking Heads?
2: Talking Heads cover
0: band
2: tonight.
0: Oh.
11: Ooh.
2: Yeah, Naive Melodies. They're so fun.
0: That was popular when I was a freshman. sophomore. Playing ball up there. All right. Thanks, Tara.
11: And you said that was tonight?
2: That's tonight.
11: Oh, Come down. I will be there.
0: All right.
2: Awesome.
0: Watch out. If she yells 262 coming through the door, you know who it is.
2: I will. I'll take a lookout.
0: All right. Thanks.
11: I'll give you autographs.
0: Okay. Jeez. Bye.
2: Bye.
12: It's been so nice outside. All I can think about is going to the toy box. They have such amazing outdoor stuff that Mama and Papa will play.
13: Yeah, Papa tried the pogo stick. He was pretty good.
12: And Mom throws the giant frisbee super far.
13: Even Grandma came out to play. I didn't know she could hula hoop. I love it when we all play together outside.
12: Let's ask to go back to the toy box.
13: Yeah, I want to find more stuff to play outside.
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3: 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Good morning. You're on the Shopping Show. We got Humbrews.
19: Hi. Yeah. This is Ann, 520. I want to dive deep and go sick.
0: All right.
4: Woohoo. Nice. Thank you.
0: Any questions, comments, thoughts?
19: Well, I have to admit, I looked online to look at the menu, and so I do want to know about the hot poppers. How are they made?
4: That's one thing we don't have, unfortunately, the jalapeno poppers,
2: yes.
4: which we need to update the
2: website. I'm sorry about that. Yeah.
19: Oh, okay. Well, that's okay. I was just looking at the menu. I saw that, and that is a favorite food of mine. But there's plenty of other things that interest me,

0: something a little little less pop.
1: Yeah.
0: Mm-hmm. If that might be.
2: Yeah, it's called poppers. You want the pop.
0: Well, no, I'm just thinking, you know, I don't like them.
3: No, I love them.
0: No, no. But I'm not a bacon guy.
3: Oh, they don't always have to have bacon.
0: Well, okay, so maybe there's some options even within that.
3: Yeah, cream cheese, the jalapeno, and just fry them.
0: Okay.
3: Yeah.
0: Hi, you're on the shopping show.
4: Well, hello. I would like to get two of those.
0: All right, Patty. Do you have any questions or thoughts?
4: Well, no, I can't wait to try it.
0: All right. Well, that's kind of half the fun.
4: Sounds wonderful. The menu sounds really, really great. So can't wait to try it.
3: Yeah, well, we can't wait to have you here or there.
0: Yeah.
3: You're not going to be on the radio.
0: Yeah, you show up here, you're going to be disappointed with the food options.
1: Yeah.
4: Okay, 4551, it's Keith.
0: All right. Thanks.
2: Thanks, Patty.
3: Thank you.
0: Bye-bye.
4: Bye.
0: Would you guys self-describe as pub fare or something a little bit different?
3: I'd say pub fare.
1: Yeah.
0: Okay.
3: With some, like, you know, other things thrown in. But yeah. Yeah, pub fare.
0: Yeah, okay.
2: Yeah. Hi, you're on the shopping show with Humbrews.
5: This is Ron, 7837. I like three of those coupons. The chicken wings is what sold me.
3: Oh, yeah.
1: Bone in chicken
0: fine.
1: Wings.
0: Fine.
5: Bone in and bone out.
0: Oh, there we go. Okay. Oh, geez, I was talking with at this radio convention some buds who were younger, right? And they had never heard of the Far Side or the Boneless Chicken Ranch. And it was like, you know, this getting old thing is a little interesting.
3: Oh, yeah.
0: But it's almost like, does that... Some facsimile thereof, because I'm sure it's copyrighted. No end.
5: Yeah.
0: But you put that on the menu.
3: It's just chicken nuggets.
0: Okay, now we're getting a different part of the farm. All right, bud, you got them.
5: Yeah, okay.
0: Thanks.
3: Thank you.
0: Bye-bye.
5: Bye.
0: Yeah, that just, it was, and it's been, what, 30 years? Something like that, so it made sense, because he was like, 15 at the time or younger, but God, it was funny.
2: Good morning. You're on the shopping show with Humbrews.
6: Good morning. It's Diane, 950. I'd like two Humbrews.
0: Alrighty.
6: And please mark as gifts.
0: As gifts. All right. You got them. Any questions or comments or thoughts?
6: Well, just that I was on the phone ringing, dinging for a long time.
0: Well, that's because they're popular.
6: I guess.
0: Yeah.
6: I hung up three times.
0: Okay.
6: Anyway.
0: All right, Diane.
3: Thank you.
0: Thanks.
3: Thank you.
0: Stick-to-itiveness counts.
3: Mm-hmm.
2: Good morning. You're on the shopping show with Humbrews.
7: Hi, Stephen. Hey, Brian and Winston. Hello, Noah and Shelley.
1: Hello.
3: Hi.
7: I'm just curious. Hello there. This is so ironic. I don't think I've been to Humbrews since the last time this band came down from Portland, Oregon that sounded like Talking Heads. Ooh. And you said they're playing there tonight?
3: Yeah, well, Naive Melodies is playing tonight.
7: Wow.
3: Yeah.
7: Okay, the timing is, wow. Okay, and I think I was there one other time when Zapparella played.
3: Oh, my gosh, so good.
7: Yeah, that tells you a while. I'm kind of curious and intrigued with your green chili macaroni and cheese.
3: Oh,
7: and if I was to order that, what would I put with it? Do you have like a soup and a sandwich?
3: We don't have like a soup and sandwich deal, but you can sub out the fries for, we always have clam chowder house made and chili house made. So you could sub out the fries for one of those, or we have a lot of different options. You could do a salad, but yeah, I had the cheeseburger, the mac and green chili mac and cheeseburger last night. It was delicious.
7: Wow.
3: Yeah.
7: Okay. Something I look for on restaurant menus I rarely see is a salmon burger.
3: Oh, yeah. I rarely see those as well.
0: Yes.
3: Yeah.
7: And since you mentioned, Brian, this dill tartar sauce.
3: That sounds good.
7: I think that would be a real winner.
0: I'm going to go on a road trip.
1: Yeah.
0: Don't worry.
7: Okay.
0: And then I'll master it.
7: All right. I'm a dark beer drinker, so I'm assuming you have some kind of a dark porter on your menu.
3: We do.
1: Sure do. Yep, we try to get stout and/or porter. We have a black IPA right now from Coronado.
7: What's your porter?
1: A porter is from Trinity Brewing Company, so right in Weaverville. And then hopefully we'll get

0: Pale Moon Porter soon. Mm. If you haven't tried Pale Moon Brewery, it's so...
1: Wouldn't it be called Dark Moon?
2: If I haven't Dark Moon. Dark Moon, that's its name?
3: What's that?
2: Dark Moon is its name?
3: Pale Moon Brewery is in Arcata. Yeah, yeah, yeah. Yeah, Jeff is the owner there. He's awesome.
2: Okay, and I always... naturally, wings are a favorite, but I always like to look at the appetizer section of the menu. And naturally, I always want to go with zucchini, fried zucchini strips. And I also like thick, large onion rings.
3: Yep, we've got those.
2: If you have mini tacos, or like even the street taco that can have a variety of
3: we don't
2: either
3: have
2: chicken, beef, or fish.
3: Yeah, we don't have the mini tacos.
2: Lime and onion.
3: We do have our Taco Thursday, which is ground beef, and then we always have the Baja fish tacos on the menu, which are delicious.
2: And that's on a Thursday?
3: Thursday's the ground beef tacos, when we always have the fish tacos.
2: Okay.
3: Yeah.
2: All right. Good to know.
3: Yeah.
2: Wonderful. And I'm glad you have more than one flavor of soup. That's good that chili is there, because I'm one of these people on a cold day. I like to sit down and have a bowl of soup. So
3: yes, and we
2: clam
3: have
2: chowder is
3: Rio
2: wonderful. Tomato
3: too.
2: Basil is good. Hot minestrone with beef and vegetable. Yeah.
1: Nancy, I hate to cut you off here, but we got other guys lined up. How many are you looking for?
2: Oh, two coupons, Brian. Sorry.
1: Two of them. All righty. Thanks.
3: We'll see you in.
4: Good morning. We got Humbrews on the shopping show. Hello.
5: Nancy, you made me hungry.
0: All right.
5: All right. We're going to add two for 6457 Keith. So that bumps it up to six total.
4: Okay. Roger that. Thank you.
5: All right. Thank you.
1: All right.
5: Bye.
1: Bye-bye. That was two more?
4: Yep. Okay, we'll have one more segment with Humbrews on the other side of this commercial break.

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0: We have returned to the shopping show, and we haven't chased out Shelly or Noah yet.
1: We're still here.
0: Kind of feeling like I'm underperforming. We've got their $25 value coupons going for $12 and a limit of 6, as well as the opportunity to speak and talk. Deep fried. You got zucchini.
1: No zucchini.
0: Okay.
1: We have the pickles.
0: Which is a
2: mushrooms.
0: Veggie.
1: Yeah, the deep fried mushrooms are.
0: Those are, do you guys do with the buttons or do you go out to the
1: buttons.
0: Really big ones?
1: They're small. They're a criminy size.
0: Yeah.
1: On the smaller end, yeah.
0: Do you have stuffed mushrooms as an option also?
1: No, but those are also really good.
0: Yeah, even with the ground beef, you throw enough cheese in there, it's going to.
2: Yes.
0: It'll be a winner.
3: Good morning. You're on the shopping show. We got Humphreys with us.
4: Wow. This was fast. You guys have been, I'm outside doing my gardening, and from Hinesville, we don't normally go to Arcata, but you intrigued me. So I would like three.
0: Three of them. Alrighty.
4: Yeah. And it's 945 Fawn.
0: Thanks, Fawn.
4: Yeah. Awesome.
2: Thank you.
4: Awesome God of. Awesome job at advertising.
1: Well, great. We are looking forward to welcoming you in.
4: All righty. Bye-bye.
0: Thanks, Fawn. Bye-bye.
3: Good morning. You're on the shopping show.
5: Yes, this is Donna, 7757, and I would love 4 Humbrews.
0: All right, Donna, you got them. Any comments for the gang?
5: Appreciate trivia night.
2: Oh, yes.
1: Super fun.
0: Ah, what kind of trivia?
1: It's with Real Genius trivia, so it varies each time.
0: Is that like Trivial Pursuit?
1: No.
0: I mean, as a route, and then they kind of do something. All right.
1: Oh, that's great, yeah.
0: Never mind.
1: Moving on. No, just kidding. No, those are a great time. I'm usually in there doing the table service as quick as possible because everyone comes in at once. It's a lot of fun.
0: Oh, yeah. Yeah, at the beginning.
1: Yeah.
0: Make it happen. Yeah. Cool. All righty.
5: All right. Thank you.
0: Okay.
1: Thank you.
0: Thanks.
1: Thank
0: you. Boy.
3: Hi, you're on the shopping show. We got Humbrews with us.
6: Yeah, I'd like to add another 2 Humbrews.
0: All righty, Randy.
6: 5, 4, 6, 8. Thanks again.
0: Thank you. Bye-bye.
6: Clear and concise.
0: Yeah.
2: Thank you.
0: Oh.
3: Good morning. You're on the shopping show with Humbrews.
7: Hi. This is 555 Phyllis.
0: Yes, ma'am.
7: We'll try 2.
0: All righty.
7: Okay. Yeah, we may try trivia, or we're over there serving coffee to the homeless on Thursdays also,
1: oh, wow.
7: So we may just stop in for lunch.
0: Oh, yeah. Get some mushrooms.
1: And on Thursday, we open at 4.
7: At 4. Okay.
1: Yeah.
7: Thank you.
1: Thanks.
0: All righty. Bye-bye.
2: Uh-huh. Bye.
0: Whoops, didn't mean to cut it off, but we're down to about a minute and a half left.
3: So. Oh, yeah, last call for Humbrews here. Last time to talk to him in the studio with us.
0: Yeah, I think we have a chunk of 6 left.
3: Okay.
0: That's probably not the right word to use, but.
3: Chunk of 6.
0: Chunk of 6, yes. 442-5744. So, how do you add something to the menu? What do you do? You just do it and then see what the response is? Do you do samplers? Do you ask people what they're looking for? I mean, how do you...
1: Well, yeah, for example, with the Mediterranean plate, I had an idea for it, and so now we were just kind of running it as a special.
3: Gotcha. Hi, real quick, you're on the shopping show.
8: I'll make it quick. You're right. I should have taken 4. I'll take another one for Patty.
0: All right, you got it.
3: Thanks, Patty.
0: Thanks. Bye-bye.
3: About 30 seconds left here. Good morning, you're on the shopping show.
9: Oh, glad I made the cut. Anyway, I love the new ownership over there, and they've got like 6 television sets. You can sit at the bar or a table or whatever, and you will get the.
3: We got about 10 seconds. On the
9: watch. Okay, I'll take 6. And I recommend you try the gyro with the lamb beef and side salad.
2: Thank you.
3: We'll need you to name it, Ben.
9: Andy. 1544.
3: Okay, thank you, Andy. Sorry for having to cut you off here.
2: Thank you. We'll see you soon.
9: No problem. We made
0: all right. Thanks. Thanks, guys, for coming by.
1: Thank you.
0: It was fun.
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11: Death on the runway. I'm Jack Callahan, Fox News. A woman struck by a passenger jet taking off from Denver's International Airport late last night following a security breach. Fox's Madeline Rivera reports.
12: Frontier Airlines says flight 4345 was taking off for Los Angeles from Denver when it hit a pedestrian on the runway around 11:20 p.m. local time. In air traffic control recording, the pilot can be heard reporting the incident and saying there was an engine fire. Smoke was reported in the cabin, forcing the crew to begin an evacuation via slides. Airport officials say the Denver Fire Department quickly put out that fire and emergency crews bus the passengers back to the terminal.
11: Denver airport officials say a woman hopped a perimeter fence and was crossing the runway when she was struck, and it's reported she was at least partially sucked into the jet's engine. An investigation now underway. Transportation Secretary Sean Duffy saying no one should ever trespass on an airport. Iran and the U.S. trading more blows in the Persian Gulf, testing the limits of the fragile ceasefire, as Fox's Ashley Webster tells us from Tel Aviv.
13: There has been plenty of military action around the Strait of Hormuz. The very latest saw a U.S. F/A-18 Super Hornet fire on two empty Iranian-flagged oil tankers that were heading towards a port in Iran. Both vessels were disabled. Let's not forget there is a ceasefire in existence, but apparently it's a little shaky. Now, according to Central Command, and the blockade is preventing more than 70 tankers capable of transporting more than $13 billion worth of oil from entering Iranian ports.
11: President Trump says a peace deal with Iran could be signed soon. State Department sanctioning four Chinese-based entities accused of supporting Iran's military operations during the U.S. Operation Epic Fury. Firms allegedly providing satellite imagery. 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
11: A congressional hearing next week will examine claims the Biden administration health officials ignored COVID-19 vaccine safety signals. Senator Ron Johnson telling Fox's Saturday in America, former FDA researcher Anna Zarfman was shut down after her algorithm flagged possible vaccine side effects.
16: Instead of pinning a medal on her chest and saying thank you, I mean, we wanted to know any kind of safety signals, they shunned her off to the side. Even though month after month, she continued to run these data runs showing more and more safety signals on serious adverse events, they finally told her to cease and desist.
11: Democrats reject those claims, saying vaccine side effects were monitored and investigated, and there's no evidence that federal health officials deliberately covered up any safety concerns. Concern over the deadly respiratory ailment known as the hantavirus is growing. Before leaving the White House yesterday, President Trump told reporters so far in the U.S. it's under control. That rare rodent-borne disease was recently at the center of the outbreak aboard a cruise ship. Six Americans on that vessel are being monitored. None has tested positive for the virus so far. In the midst of a ceasefire with Ukraine, Russia held its annual Victory Day parade today, as Fox's Jonathan Savage reports.
17: President Vladimir Putin will preside as usual over a military parade in Red Square today. Every year, Moscow marks the anniversary of victory over Nazi Germany. But the current war with Ukraine is overshadowing events, a Kremlin spokesman saying extra security measures are in place as Kyiv continues to target the Russian capital with drones. There will also be less military hardware on show this year, no tanks or missiles today. Russia has declared a unilateral ceasefire to coincide with the event, but Ukraine says the Russians didn't respect a Ukrainian ceasefire earlier in the week. Jonathan Savage, Fox News.
11: And I'm Jack Callahan. This is Fox News.
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0: Well, we got your wish. We scared off the Humbrews, folks.
1: Well, it wasn't a wish. It was just more commentary on my prowess.
0: Uh-huh.
2: You're really becoming a socialite, Dad.
1: Yeah. I can clear out a room at any time.
2: 707-442.
0: As soon as they see the head brushing the tip of the door frame. Oh, no, it's Brian.
1: The door jam, yes. let's see. Resetting. Letter K is our half-price letter.
0: Yes.
1: We have got what? Oh, that's what it was. The Beaupré Golf Cafe. $20 value at 11.
0: That's right. We still had a couple of the singles
1: this one here.
0: Left over.
1: Single what?
0: Single cheat sheet in the folders.
1: Oh,
0: yeah. No. That one got the Rhythmic Life.
1: Just got the one.
0: Had a few others.
1: Just got the one. I'll knock it down to 9. I don't want this thing out of here.
3: Time for another.
0: Speaking of knocking things out, let's get this last blowout taken care of.
3: Remember, only call for blowout items for the next few minutes.
2: I think that's a folder you got over there, Dad.
1: I do.
0: It should, because otherwise that's not a whole lot.
2: Trisha's Out of the Way Cafe. We are going to continue on with some food specials here. $20 values, they are knocked down to $11.
1: Food for the Eel River Valley.
2: Yeah, Southern, well, not Southern Humboldt, but South compared to the radio stations here.
1: Oh, yeah.
0: Adjacent.
2: 20s for 11. We got groups of 5 here on the shopping show. 707-442-5744. Hello, you're on the shopping show.
4: Yes, I'll take 2 more of the Out of the Way Cafes.
1: All righty.
4: Sharon, 1019. Thank you.
1: Thanks, Sharon.
2: You got it, Sharon. Bye.
4: Thanks. Bye-bye.
0: And we're talking about how they do the samples, and if someone really likes it, they add it to the menu. That's what Trish and them have done. A couple of their menu items were customer favorites.
2: That's right. Yeah, the Nathanator. It was a guy who'd come in there for lunch every day, and he kept ordering the same hamburger, so they decided to turn it into a menu item. You can become a regular. Start having your own creative menu options, and then they will maybe add it on to the menu at Trish's Out of the Way Cafe.
1: As long as you're a daily regular.
2: As long as you're a daily regular.
1: Yes.
2: Yeah, you don't scare them off like Dad does.
1: Trisha's Out of the Way Cafe. They're in Campton Heights, just south of Fortuna. Just go up the hill there. They'll swing you towards the east, and you'll see the parking lot where they reside. Breakfast and lunch. It's a cafe diner style. You can use one coupon per person per visit, or one per party per table. I guess you can use one per time you go through the door. That's the easiest way to think of it. $20 going for only 11 at Trisha's Out of the Way Cafe in Fortuna.
2: They got breakfast and they got lunch. They have all the comfort favorites. The biscuits and gravy is what I've had the time I've gone to Trisha's.
0: Trying to remember if they do carry out orders or take out.
2: Oh, I assume so. If you got money, they will definitely let you walk out.
0: I'm thinking if I'm able to be a judge at Hops this year, I can get breakfast ordered at Trisha's, pick it up on the way to the venue.
1: Or just eat it there. I mean, they're open at 8.
0: Well, depending on when the event is. If it starts at 8, then I can't be at Trisha's. I'd have to be across town.
1: Is a beer thing at
0: I don't know.
1: Morning?
2: Let's not get caught in the weeds of something not happening on the shopping show right now.
0: Yeah.
2: Let's instead talk about
0: a few months anyway.
1: Waffles and French toast.
2: Yeah,
1: pancakes.
2: Breakfast burritos also.
0: I haven't told myself I was going to have pancakes last week, and I didn't.
1: And omelets.
2: Well, Trisha serves them all day.
0: I know.
2: They're open. You got the French toast and the waffles also going on.
1: Until 2 in the afternoon, Trisha's Out of the Way Cafe, 20s, going for 11. Groups are 5.
0: Yeah, French
1: but
0: toast.
1: But it seems like we've probably
0: awesome
1: hit the wall on this one. Surprisingly.
0: Oh, no. Who's going to join Sharon at Trisha's?
1: I don't know. Maybe somebody who sings Olé and walks around as a matador. No?
2: Sure.
1: Now that would be an interesting event. I'll have to suggest that to Rod at the rodeo.
2: Would they have bullfighting?
1: Yes.
2: I think that's illegal.
0: Yeah.
1: Is it in America?
0: I'm pretty sure it is.
2: They killed a bull, did it?
1: Oh, that's right.
2: So they got the sword and they...
1: It's not just the avoiding of...
0: No, it's more than that.
1: Yeah.
2: Two animals enter, one leaves.
1: How about, instead of a bull, a chicken?
2: I don't think anyone wants to. Okay, that sounds kind of along the lines of rooster fighting, which also is illegal.
1: Oh, that's true. That's true. Okay.
2: Hi, you're on the shopping show.
5: Hey, this is Bill. I'll take two Trishas.
1: All righty, Bill. PIN number?
5: And it's 8467. And go Crabs.
1: All right. Thanks, bud.
5: All right. Thank you.
1: Bye-bye.
2: Hi, you're on the shopping show.
6: Hello. Did I hear that there is, you have Trisha's Abbey Way Cafe?
1: Yes, at 11 for the 20s.
6: Got it. Oh, well, I am Tana, so I will take two.
0: How many was that?
6: Two
0: of them.
6: 3653.
1: All right. Kenna, you got two of them at half price.
6: Okay, thanks.
1: Thanks.
2: Thanks, Kenna. Right. Bye.
0: That's right. Kenna's a letter K.
2: Yep.
0: Knock that extra dollar off.
2: It's
0: just
2: a
0: like
2: day.
0: That.
1: How about rabbit fighting?
2: That is probably
0: grasping
2: good to
0: at
2: go.
0: Straws.
2: Hi, you're on the shopping show.
7: Hi, do you have Crabs tickets?
2: We do not.
7: Oh, I thought I heard him say.
0: No, there's just saying go Crabs.
2: He's just a fan.
7: Go Crabs.
0: Yeah.
7: But are you going to get them?
1: Yep. In a couple weeks, I think we're supposed to have them.
7: Oh, okay. Go Crabs.
2: Thanks, Carol.
1: Carol. Thanks.
0: That's right. We got the kinetic race, and then right after that, it's Crabs season.
2: Hello. You're on the shopping show.
8: Good morning. I'd like two Trishas.
1: Okay.
8: And my number is 2807, and this is Gigi.
1: You got them.
8: Thank you.
1: Thanks. Bye-bye.
8: Bye.
1: That sounded like a real phone.
2: Yeah. Oh, sure. A landline.
1: Yeah.
0: Not many phones have cradles anymore.
1: I know. That's was kind of cool.
0: But
1: to
0: we
1: hear.
0: Got, but we have those phones out here.
1: Yeah. But that was just still kind of cool to hear. Flashback. Okay.
2: Leslie's Lather Lounge. I'll give another read through for these guys.
0: Right. They're new. Say it five times fast.
2: Leslie's Lather. Nah, dang. Okay, hang on. I can do this. Leslie's Lather Lounge. Leslie's Lather Lounge. Leslie's Lather Lounge. Leslie's Lather Lounge.
0: I'm hearing Lather Lava Lounge. I'm hearing Lava Lounge. Not
2: Lava Lounge. Ah, dang. Okay. Well,
0: you made it 3 out of 5.
2: Not Leslie's Lava Lounge, but Leslie's Lather Lounge. New to the shopping show.
1: I thought you'd say Leather Lounge.
2: I was making sure I didn't fall into that one. This is a mobile service. It is dog grooming. You'll be able to get your dog cleaned. They come over to where you're at by appointment. It's an $85 value going for $60. Dirty dogs turn into clean dogs at Leslie's Lather Lounge.
0: Oh, I just thought of a Brian-inspired idea for a special. If you ever do that, if you can say that name 5 times in a row without any miss-ups, you get, like, half price or below half.
2: It's like, that'll be fun.
0: If you get it 2 times, you get like 30% off. 4 times, 50% off or something like
2: that. That's not a bad idea. We'll have to keep that in the...
0: I'll have to look up to see when National Tongue Twister Day is. And if it's a Saturday, we might have something here.
2: We can't share these on the radio quite yet, Winston. This is off-air conversations.
0: Yeah.
2: Leslie's Lather Lounge, $85 per dog. You will be able to get them for $60. They will clean your dog out entirely, blow dry them, clean the ears out, trim the nails, condition the fur also, and they even get a cute little bow and bandana at the end.
1: Wow. On their tail?
2: Maybe.
1: It'll be at the end.
2: Could be on the tail. It could be all around their neck.
1: Mm. Okay. Yeah.
2: It's all a point of reference for what the end of the dog is.
1: That's true. It could be on the nose.
2: Yeah. Or the foot.
1: Yeah. I guess they have 3 ends. That's weird. Something to consider and contemplate, that's all.
0: I'm not sure I want to contemplate.
1: That's okay.
0: Aha! Uh-huh. Caper has brought in a special.
2: Final Ken special for the day. They'll be here on the shopping show next week. We got the Matakit returning.
0: Oh, we don't have the toot toot or the whistle sound effect. That the ad has for the Matakit.
2: Now, I don't think we have that one on the sound effect board, but we probably could. That may make sense for the Matakit season for us to put that on the soundboard.
0: That's best I'm going to do.
2: Okay, well, we got senior coupons as well as adult. Adult is 18 to 54, and senior is 55 up, but it's also good for teenagers, too. $28 value for seniors to the Matikit. It goes for $21. And then the adults, it's a $32 value for $24. The Matikit is going to be set in sale. When are they going to be starting here, Dad?
1: I don't know. I think it's not this coming weekend, but it might be.
2: Okay.
1: It might be the 16th, 17th.
2: Winston's on it right now.
1: Certainly it's Memorial Day weekend.
2: Certainly is Memorial Day weekend. These coupons are good for 6 months, so they'll be good for the entirety of the season.
1: For the season, Matikit.
2: Yep. They depart Thursday through Sunday, 1 o'clock, 2:30, and 4 o'clock for an hour and a half of the Humboldt History Fun. Reservations required. Yes, this goes up until the end of September. 707-442-5744, call in for the Matikit. Oh, dang, I thought this was going to get the calls going. Sorry, it's not the Humble Crabs tickets.
1: Yeah.
2: I mean, we'll have them on eventually, too, but we got the Matikit right now.
1: Yeah, it's early season. Well, oh, that for Memorial Day weekend, yeah, people coming. But I wonder how close they get to the Kinetic race. Well, they come across
0: the small bridge. Yeah, they come across
1: bridge,
0: the...
1: So they go
0: underneath. Last year, I think it was on the water.
2: So. Good morning. You're on the shopping show.
9: Yes, hello. Can I get two of the seniors?
2: Okay, we can do twos. Sure.
9: Okay. Yes, Patty, 4551, Keith.
2: Oh, yes, half price. Okay.
9: Yeah, we do that every year. You know, we always find out something new every year. It's so much fun. It's very relaxing. And then we go have dinner.
1: Yeah, yeah, just kind of go putting around fun. The bay. Yeah, it's...
9: Well, I know, just, you know, something close to home, and especially the way the gas prices are.
0: Yeah.
2: Yeah. Might be the cheapest way to travel around Humboldt.
9: Yep. Okay. Thank you.
1: All right. Thanks, Patty.
2: Thank you, Patty. The Matikit, we can do twos. Dad's given the okay. If you want to get two tickets for the Matikit Harbor Cruise, we have them available. 707-442-5744. Dad, do you have any insights of Humboldt Bay now that you live along the coastline?
1: I might be one of the landmarks, or I'm kind of curious to see.
0: Landmarks.
1: They go down to some of the old...
0: They don't...
1: Old
0: the Matikit
1: piers.
0: Doesn't go down...
1: They go down towards some of the old piers where the mills that aren't there anymore.
0: Mm-hmm. Really?
1: And we'll talk, down to Stinky Beach. And I think you might be able to see the house from there. You can see it from the North Spit easy. So it's about the same parallel there. They won't, wisely, they won't cross where the mouth is.
0: I didn't think the Matikit went that
1: coming through.
0: Far south.
1: Yep. Yep. Well, one of the cruises. I mean, they've got different cruises too.
0: Maybe not the 75-minute one.
1: I don't know which. I didn't pay attention on that part. Probably should have.
2: They have those bus tours in L.A. of all the celebrity houses. New Year's will be added on the Matikit tour.
1: Oh, yeah, right.
2: There's the Brian Papstein's house in the distance.
1: Yeah, way out there. Yeah, no.
2: You can be there and wave.
0: You need super binoculars to be able to see it.
1: Have them toot.
2: Sure. Yeah, you can do the queen wave.
1: The royal
2: wave. Yes, the royal wave.
1: Yeah.
0: Yeah, and all the cruise ships that come by, they also have to honk their horns.
2: There's a good chance they're going there specifically for you, Dad.
1: Uh-huh. There's something going on. So I don't know if they're dredging the bay now, but some big boat kept going back and forth the last couple of days. So, not the Matikit.
2: Not the Matikit, which we do have right now as a Ken special. We have coupons for seniors and coupons for adults available. You can get two per call, not just a limit of one. There'll be a limit of two.
1: But we're also going to time out here in a couple moments. So.
2: Sure,
0: I just realized when I'm planning on doing some kayaking in Humboldt Bay, it would be nice to get on the Matikit and be like, okay, I know this is a route that I can take that I will not get stuck in the mud.
2: Yeah.
1: Well, yeah, you look at the tides, but I know Humboldt's, they must have it. The tides, and there was a big push for bay trails on the water that they could suggest.
0: Or it's like, oh, this part of the bay is like, protected. Like, you can't, like, boats can't get through for, I do not know what the reason
1: is. Don't get out in the main channel.
0: So I was like, just go on the Matikit. Like, okay, here's a path that I could take it's on the other side of the bay.
1: Yeah. So we got the Matikit here, last shot before we take our break.
2: Oh, okay. Seniors, we got adults, we got teenage passes also.
1: We've got a break coming up.
0: I guess Patty and Keith will be the only ones on the Mattaket.
1: Well, first week.
0: Oh, they'll have the entire first trip for themselves.
2: Hello, you're on the shopping show.
10: I'd take two.
2: All right. Would you like adults or seniors?
10: Senior would be fine.
2: Okay, two seniors.
10: David, 3417.
2: 3417. Thank you, David.
1: Thanks. Thank you. Bye-bye.
0: All right. David will be joining them on the Mattaket, and we'll be back.
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0: We are back, and I am here too.
1: Oh boy. Let's see. If you're just joining us, the letter K is our half-price letter this morning. 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
0: Sure.
1: I think these guys do probably 85%, 90% of their business that way. You just kind of stand there waiting. All you see is people coming in. People going out, not sitting down. So if you are one of those, Chinese takeout is kind of a routine or something that's Americana. 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
16: Hello, this is Kenna, 3653. I am looking for two Hunans.
1: Alrighty.
16: And two senior passes to the Mattaket.
2: Oh, the Mattaket was just a Ken special, so those are gone for now. They'll be on next week.
16: Oh, so you've run out.
0: They were just for the one segment.
2: You could say that, yeah.
16: Oh, okay. Well, I'm a K, so I didn't really care what the price was. too late.
1: All right, so you've got the two Hunans.
16: Okay, thank you. Bye.
1: All right, thanks, Kenna.
2: Bye.
0: Yep. Ken's specials are just for the segment they appear in.
1: What's on the fire? You got a couple things.
0: One of those is this.
17: 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It's your chance to save even more of obscene amounts
2: of reverse money. Auctions, Dad. Do you have a preference on which you'd like to do?
0: I think I know which one.
1: Probably the one on your right hand, just because it's kind of, springy. Springy time.
2: Okay.
1: How's that for a technical term, huh?
2: That sounds great, Dad. I'll do the. How about you do the numbering, then I'll do the talking, Mr.
1: All right. That's about as far as I can go, I think, right now, anyway.
2: So we got the Elk Cove Inn available right now. 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
2: Elk Cove Inn is located in Elk. This is the one that's in South, not the Elk Meadow Cabins. That's a different spot. Along Highway 1. It's $500 value, already down a couple hundred dollars.
1: We are at $325.
2: This is a balance good for one room for one night stay. 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
1: $300.
2: They have some that run the gambit on the smaller, more affordable size. No, this is for the high roller suites in particular. The Elk Meadow Cabin, or the Elk, jeez, now I'm getting them all mixed up.
1: $275.
2: This is for the Oceanfront Junior Suites, the Carriage House also. You get these beautiful views out over the ocean. It is, gosh, one of the things I love about Elk Cove Inn. I love being able to get the octopus there in the evening times. That was a highlight for me.
1: $250.
2: I love the big bay windows they had also overlooking the beach. You could overlook the whole grounds and the property. It was really fun because there were some dogs that stayed on the property, so I got to see them run around on the beach and off the beach. That was pretty neat. What are some of the other fun things? It's got a cabin sort of interior to the inside also, so in the room that I was in, it felt like I was at my grandparents' cabin, or had that same sort of feel and atmosphere to it also.
1: $225.
0: But just a cabin.
2: The room that I stayed in, I can't remember the exact name of it. Each one of the rooms at the Elk Cove Inn has a separate name to it. But the one that I stayed in had a big California king-size bed. It also went and had what looked like a fainting couch on the side that was a separate bed. I think it was a twin mattress. But then also they had a couple chairs on the side of a little mini TV right next to the windows overlooking the space, too. Every room, I believe, in the Elk Cove Inn does overlook the ocean. They went and had that specific for all the rooms. Some of them have a little smaller of a window out to the ocean than others, but that's more so just because of the configuration of the establishment. But we got the Elk Cove Inn here, $500 value. That is
1: $225.
2: Yep. I feel like I really gave my best effort on that one, but I tried. But hey, we gave our best effort in terms of the price. $500 down to $225 is a great deal, so hopefully that will cover up for any of my flubs that I had in terms of trying to make a persuasive pitch.
1: All right, $200.
2: $200, wow, even better. Even better. You're saving $300 at the Elk Cove Inn. You can stay there. Well, this coupon's good for one night, but they, of course, would like you to stay two nights when you use a shopping show coupon.
1: But $200. That should cover up Stefan's.
0: And also save a little
1: stylings.
0: On gas.
1: How's that?
2: Sure.
1: Okay.
0: Saving a little on the gas to get there.
1: Yeah, it was kind of fun in Utah to pay $5.35 for diesel.
2: Oh, that sounds like a great time.
1: Yes. Oh, I take perverse pleasure in that kind of stuff.
0: That's why I'm never getting a diesel. Just sticking to the regular
1: car. Seven. Regular was at 4:30.
0: Well, I get gas at Costco, and it's usually a little cheaper.
2: It's not $5 once I can tell you that at Costco.
1: $4.30 is what gas was.
2: Yeah, no, we're paying I think $6.29 right now at Costco.
1: Yeah, plus $2 a gallon.
2: Hi, you're on the shopping show.
18: Okay, Morty, for the Elk Cove Inn, is it for any room you can use that for?
2: You can use it for any room, but because it's a $500 balance, it's only going to, some of the rooms there are about like $300. So it's not like you get to break the coupon up and have a different balance. It's going to cover one night stay, but the $500 is going to be more than for many of the rooms.
18: Okay, great. So it's not, okay. And it's for 6 months, right?
2: It is good for 6 months.
18: Okay, I'll take one. 7252 for Karen.
2: 7252 for Karen. Okay, half price Karen, but you get this for well under half price.
18: Yeah, that's a great place to stay. If anybody hasn't been there, their restaurant is wonderful.
2: That is one of the things I loved also about them.
18: Yeah, all freshly made, and it's really nice.
2: Yeah, they got some different spa options there also at the Alcove Inn. They do have a lot of fun amenities.
18: Yeah, it's fun. It's really nice. Super nice.
1: Neat.
2: All right, Karen, well, you got yourself a stay at the Alcove Inn.
18: Okay, thank you. Have a good weekend.
1: Thanks.
2: Bye. Bye-bye.
0: Amenities.
2: Yeah, I almost stumbled on that one, too.
1: Amenities. And sea cucumbers.
0: That one happens to me on occasion, too.
1: Yeah.
2: Well, we got game on here on the shopping show. Family-friendly activities going on near the bay in Humboldt. It's a $20 value for $14 for the laser tag. And we got the Blacklight Indoor Mini Golf also. We have the Outdoor Mini Golf at Lighthouse Mini Golf.
0: You look surprised and confused.
1: No. One of the promotions that was talked about is a place called Pop-Up Golf.
2: Mm-hmm.
1: They've got... Are you familiar with it?
2: No.
1: Neither was I.
0: I've heard of Top Golf, but not Pop-Up Golf.
1: I think that's what it was. Anyway, you know, you try to, from what my understanding is, you'll have like a golf course that's out there that's different areas where you try to like hit a 9-iron and get close to the pin or that kind of stuff. The way they have it set up is that, at least the one that I saw, there are two decks. And everybody's got their spot, and they'll try to hit these various targets. And I just thought, boy, the hell.
2: Two decks.
1: Two decks of golfers.
2: I think he's talking about Top Golf.
1: Is that what it is?
2: Mm-hmm. Does it have a lot of neon lights, and it's like a pretty big, like a big driving range is the whole thing?
1: It's kind of like a driving range.
0: Yeah, that's Top Golf. Those are pretty cool. Pop-up golf, those are portable, easy to assemble driving nets, and that's for home practice.
1: Oh, okay.
2: Yeah, Top Golf is really cool. You'll find that in the big cities. They definitely had it in Vegas. Yeah, they 100% did. That's why Henry Ruggs got arrested.
1: Yeah, they had who?
2: There was a wide receiver for the Raiders. He got drunk at a Top Golf and then went and crashed into a lady, killed her, and he's in jail, but actually coming up for parole. He's done a lot to turn his life around. We're hoping that he'll be able to possibly join the Raiders for the fall time.
1: Oh, no, this was in St.
2: But that was at a Top Golf.
1: This was in St. George. It just kind of looked interesting.
2: Yeah, they're a big hit. It's brought through people who don't like to play golf that much. It's become a hot date spot for 20 and 30-year-olds, particularly.
1: Oh.
2: But it's good just for all.
1: Maybe that's why I've not heard of it before.
2: Yeah, we also don't have one here in Humboldt.
0: Yeah. The only one that I heard about was located somewhere in Ohio, which is quite a ways from here.
1: Yeah, maybe it's a major market thing.
2: I think to have a double-decker driving range.
1: Well, I don't think Santa Rosa has one.
2: They probably have one in the Bay Area. I would bet.
0: All right. Yes, back to it. We have got game on.
1: Yes.
2: Not double-decker mini golf or top golf, but it is still going to be family-friendly and also fun. They have an arcade there also. They got air hockey and the claw game, too, so they have some fun stuff.
0: They got a few claw games, claw machines.
2: Yep, a few claw games. They have an upstairs lounge for adults also. So we got those 20s going for 14 here on the shopping show.
0: And how many of the alcoves do we have left after Karen got one?
1: One room night.
0: Well, I guess we'll just keep that for when we come back. Plus, whatever else we have. 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
0: We are back with the penultimate segment, and you know, good things come to those who wait, because... That's right. You thought we forgot about Murphy's, but we've got Murphy's available. And look at that, they're running back into the studio, not anticipating what I was going to do.
2: Hi, you're on the shopping show.
21: I was beginning to think I missed some announcement.
0: Oh, no.
21: That you weren't going to have it.
0: I had it in the back of my mind. It's like, yep, I've got a plan for Murphy's.
21: Okay, well, I'll take two. Thank you. And the Homebrews group, that was really very enjoyable and gave us a lot of information. I'm hoping it makes it really good for them.
1: Yeah, me too. They're good people.
21: Okay.
1: All right, thanks.
2: Thanks, bye-bye. Patty. Yeah, we love having live guests in the studio. Hi, you're on the shopping show.
22: Hello, two Murphys for Keith, 6457.
1: 6457. All righty, you got them.
22: Thank you very much.
1: Thanks.
2: Bye. Hello, you're on the shopping show.
23: Hi, this is Richard at 2710. Can I get two Murphys, please?
1: You got it.
23: Thanks, guys.
1: Thanks.
2: You're welcome. Bye.
23: Bye.
1: Bye.
2: Good morning, and you're on the shopping show.
24: All right. I will take two Murphys.
1: Okie dokie.
2: Great. Sounds
1: thanks,
2: like a plan.
1: Debbie.
2: Thanks,
1: thank
2: Debbie.
24: Thanks. Okay, bye.
1: Two. Okay, one, two.
0: In fact, I'm getting Murphys for lunch later before the Giants.
2: Hi, you're on the shopping show.
25: Yes, this is Keith. I'd like two Murphys, and can we also get a chimney tree grill?
2: Sure. We can get a chimney tree for you.
1: Okay. All right.
25: And
1: thanks,
25: that's it.
1: You got it.
2: Bye.
25: All right, you guys have a great weekend.
2: Thank you.
1: Patty.
25: Bye.
1: Bye. One and two. There you go.
2: Hello, you're on the shopping show.
26: This is Kenna, 3653, two Murphys.
1: Okay. You got them.
26: Thank you again.
1: Thanks.
26: Bye-bye.
1: Bye. One and two.
2: Hi, you're on the shopping show.
27: Nancy will take two coupons for Murphy's if she can get them.
1: You got them.
27: Wonderful. Thanks, Nancy. Nice. Take care.
2: Bye-bye. Okay.
1: Bye-bye.
2: Hello, you're on the shopping show.
28: Oh, well, I got in. Hi, Karen, 8759. I'll have two Murphys.
1: You got it.
28: Okay, thanks. Bye.
1: Thanks.
2: Bye, Karen.
0: Yeah,
1: what was your number?
2: 8759.
0: Yeah, we're so busy today, we hadn't had a chance for Murphys until now.
2: Hello, you're on the shopping show.
29: Hi. I'm at Charter Coast, GC Mill, one of them, and Murphy Market, 6084.
2: Okay, one Jippo and some...
29: Two. Yeah, one Jippy meal.
2: Okay.
1: One Jippo, two Murphys. All right.
29: Two Murphys. Thank you. Half price.
1: Yes.
2: That's right.
29: Thank you. Bye.
2: Bye.
1: There you go.
2: Hello, you're on the shopping show.
30: Yeah, two Murphys for Randy, 5468.
1: All right, bud. You got it.
3: Thank you, gentlemen. Have a good weekend.
1: Thanks. You too.
2: Bye, Randy. Murphy's Market's available.
0: Just thinking, Pat must be on vacation because he hasn't come through for Murphy's yet.
2: You are on the shopping show. We got Murphy's.
4: Hi, I'll take one, please. This is Sean, 4244.
1: You got it. Thanks, Sean.
4: Thank you.
1: Bye-bye. Bye. Okay, there.
2: Hi, you're on the shopping show.
5: Again, Sandy, two Murphy's, please.
2: 244. Can you give the name and PIN one more time, please?
5: Andy.
2: 1544. Right. Okay.
1: You got him. Okay. Thanks.
2: Thank you, Andy. Hi, you're on the shopping show.
6: Oh, hey, y'all.
1: Hey, Willie.
2: Good morning, Willie.
6: Good morning. I can't resist a couple of Murphy's myself.
1: All right. You got them. Coming to you.
6: Thanks, friends.
1: Thanks.
2: You're welcome. Bye.
1: Okay.
2: Murphy's Market's still available. We got enough for three calls? Three callers.
1: Is that where we are?
2: Maybe. That's what we have pieced out right now.
1: We got three pair left.
2: Okay.
1: 442-5744. Murphy's Market's is available.
0: A sandwich.
1: For the next 15 minutes.
0: And some pizza sticks.
2: Hello, you're on the shopping show.
7: Yeah, can I get two Murphy's for Ken? And I need to go to the office to get my PIN.
2: Okay, Ken. Hang on, here comes our Ken.
1: Here you go.
0: Ken 1 and Ken 2.
2: Okay, down to two pairs now, Murphy's.
1: It happens. And then we'll be one pair. And then they'll be gone. At least that's the concept, right? Yeah. Okay. We have one more break or two breaks?
0: This is the penultimate segment, so we've got one more break.
1: One more break. Okay. So we can hang in here for a couple more minutes then.
2: Jujubes is here on the shopping show also. We got coupons for the Arcata Plaza Children's Boutique. Hello, you're on the shopping show.
8: Yeah, I'd like to get two Murphys.
1: Alrighty.
8: For Vicky at
2: $31.93. Okay, you got it, Vicky.
1: Thanks.
8: All right, thanks.
1: Bye-bye.
8: Bye.
0: And then there were two.
1: Harrison K Market is available also. 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And there are a total of four available. So if that is a preference of yours, if you are looking for some of the more exotic wines and spirits, Harrison K Market has them, and they're available at a discount by giving us a call at 442-5744.
2: We got the Stampede Festival in Ferndale coming up at the end of the month here. This will be available just for one or two more weeks.
0: Two more weeks.
2: This will be, final 2 weeks. Country Music Festival. Gee, I'm trying to think what else to say about it. What are the chances we might play some of this on Kika here, Dad?
1: It's the weekend after Memorial Day, right?
2: It is. End of the month.
1: Yeah.
0: Same week as the Crabs starting. The 30th and 31st.
1: These are all local bands, aren't they?
2: Nope. Some of them are from out of the area. Some national. Some are local also.
1: Okay. So it's a real mix.
2: Yes. You'll have all sorts of talent from all over the country. Ha ha. Because it's country music.

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6: Two Stews Brews.
4: Wait, we sold out of Stews Brews, Kenna. I'm sorry.
6: Well, I missed the early part of the show, so I kind of was expecting that.
4: Okay, well, can we get you anything else instead?
6: No, that's all for now.
4: Okay.
6: Thank you.
4: Thanks, Kenna. Bye bye.
5: Yep, the Stews disappeared hours ago.
4: How many Murphys do we got left, Winston?
5: We still got that pair of Murphys.
4: Okay. 707-442-5744 is the number to call. Last segment of the day here. We got 10 minutes for final savings.
5: Oh, that usually means we need a last segment special. Do we have one?
4: Last segment calls. Hello, you're on the Shopping Show.
7: Yeah, you still have the Murphys?
5: They are yours if you want them.
7: I'll take two. Do you have Hunan's?
8: Yes, we do.
7: I'll take one of those.
8: Okay.
7: West Green?
4: West Green, not this week.
7: And actually, I'll take two Hunans.
8: Two Hunans, all right.
7: Okay. That's it, Kevin, 288.
4: All right, Kevin, you got it.
7: Thanks.
4: Thank you, bye.
8: Bye-bye. Yeah, I got something here. Well, we'll find out first.
4: Hello, you're on the Shopping Show.
9: Hey there, can I take those two Murphy's Market off your hands?
4: Just sold them to the caller before you.
9: Darn it. Okay, I tried.
8: Okay.
9: All right.
8: Thanks. Bye-bye.
9: Bye.
5: No fiddlesticks.
8: All right.
4: You got the sound effect, Winston, for
5: the
4: last segment?
5: A special?
8: I do. Okay. You have one over there, Stefan? No?
4: Would you like me to
8: find one?
5: I mean, we could have done a pig snort. For both, but the drums are already playing.
8: Yeah, you figure I'll talk. I got Timeout Sports Bar. They just came back with us. These are $50 value coupon sets. You get two 25s, regularly priced at $36, K priced at $25. We're going to do them at $23. Michael Jordan's number.
4: Okay. Under half price for Timeout Sports Bar. We also got 707 Pest Solutions here.

0: It's a $250 value that we have marked down to $140. This is good for any and all things they have at 707 Pest.
1: All right.
0: Hello, you're on the shopping show.
2: All right, all right, all right. I'll take one of those timeouts.
1: All right, you got it, Debbie.
2: Great. How much is the Harrison K?
1: Those are, let me find them there. They're 50s for, how about 33?
2: About 30.
1: Well, I already knocked $4 off for you to get to 33 from the 37.
2: Okay. Well, I'll wait.
1: Okay.
0: All right. We got the timeout for you, Debbie.
2: All right. Thank you.
0: You bet. Bye-bye.
1: Bye-bye.
3: Oh, looks like there's a little bit of Giants updates and news.
0: Hello. You're on the shopping show.
4: Hi. I'll take three timeout.
1: All right.
4: 931, Delane.
1: Thanks, Delane.
4: Thank you.
1: Bye-bye.
0: What's the update you got, Winston?
3: Patrick Bailey was traded to Cleveland.
0: Oh, wow. Okay, that is news.
3: Yeah.
1: I know they were excited about the catcher last night, the Rodriguez kid.
0: Who did we get in exchange?
3: I don't know. Just says, oh, San Francisco Giants, we thank you, Patrick. Wish you good luck with Cleveland. From unbelievable defense to unforgettable walk-offs.
0: Type it in the search engine. We're going to find out what the trade's for. Hi, you're on the shopping show.
5: Hello again, y'all.
1: Hey, Willie.
5: Hey, is the timeout, is that for food and drinks?
1: It is for food and not alcohol.
0: You can get yourself a Shirley Temple.
5: That doesn't sound like me. Thank you anyway.
1: All righty. Bye-bye.
3: Okay, so it was for a number 29 pick in the draft and a left-handed pitching prospect, Matt Wilkinson.
0: Oh, okay. Hi, you're on the shopping show.
5: Again.
1: What are you looking for, Andy?
3: Timeout.
1: Okay. How many you want?
0: Ten?
5: Do you have Los Bagels anymore?
3: Los Bagels is sold out. How many timeouts were you looking for?
5: Two.
3: Two.
0: Okay. Okay.
1: Thanks, Andy.
5: You're totally going to squeeze out of me today.
1: Okay.
0: That's all right.
1: Appreciate it. Bye.
0: Hi, you're on the shopping show.
6: All right, may I get two timeouts, please?
1: All righty.
6: Bye, Phyllis.
1: Thanks again, Phyllis.
6: All righty. Bye-bye.
1: Bye.
0: Hi, you're on the shopping show.
7: Hi, if I order timeout, that's two coupons in one pack?
1: Yes, you get two 25s.
7: Great. This is Kenna, 3653.
0: Would you like a $150 or $250?
7: One packet.
1: One set. All right.
7: Two coupons, one set.
1: You got it. Thanks.
7: Thank you so much.
1: You betcha. Bye-bye. Bye.
3: There we go. We got Kenna to call back.
0: Hello. You're on the shopping show.
2: All right, all right, all right. Do you have any more timeout?
1: I do.
2: I'll take one more.
1: Plus one. All right.
0: Sounds like a plan,
2: great.
0: Debbie. Thank you.
1: Thanks.
2: Thank you. Bye-bye. I love your steak sandwiches there.
1: Oh, good. Okay. Yes. Bye. That's up your alley.
0: My wife in particular. That's what she likes. Hi, you're on the shopping show.
8: I'll take two of those timeouts.
1: Okay.
8: Heath, 4551.
1: Oh, the real guy.
8: That's better than half price even, you know?
1: he steps up.
8: Fantastic.
1: All right. Thanks.
8: Thank you.
1: Bye-bye.
3: I'm getting these timeouts for myself.
1: Well, I just didn't have to have Patty call, that's all. All right. We got, what, 3-4 minutes left here. Timeout Sports Bar, these are $50 values. They come in two 25s for 23 bucks.
0: Yep.
1: Save yourself a little bit. Game Day Buffalo Wings. That Hail Mary day.
0: Yeah, you say it every time you read it. You go, oh, there's something to this. I don't think that's actually on the menu. I looked for it the last two times
1: I was
0: there.
1: Did you ask him?
0: I did not.
1: Oh. Well, then who knows? Could be there.
0: I mean, they'll make you a double cheeseburger.
1: Could be like some of those other ones that, yeah. Maybe it's just during football season. They say Hail Mary in basketball. What do you think of? Nothing.
0: I suppose. You know, maybe it's a football-only sort of special.
1: Yeah.
0: I think it might be we need updated cheat sheets. Is the more likely culprit.
3: Because in basketball, that's a buzzer beater attempt. And yes. Baseball doesn't really have one of those.
1: Well, these were done in February, so it was after the football season was done.
0: Oh, I think that was just a reprint. I don't think that was a revitalized cheat sheet.
1: Gotcha.
3: Back when the 49ers were in the postseason.
1: No, they disappeared much earlier than this. Oh. They didn't make it too far.
3: Back when they did.
1: Yes.
3: A couple years ago.
1: All right, last shot here. Timeout Sports Bar 50 is going for 23 at 442-5744.
3: Oh, good. The Giants won last night.
0: They did. That was a fun game. It was a difficult one for them to win.
1: Oh, it was a pitching match.
0: No. Well, yeah, to some degree. Let me not speak too much on it. It was Devers got a home run, which I guess was like the first time this year that he got one. Or
1: long time.
0: In a very long time.
1: Yeah.
0: So people were excited about that. In the eighth inning, they scored three runs. So everybody was...
1: A little breathing room.
0: Sure.
1: Yeah.
0: Hi, you're on the shopping show.
9: Hey, y'all. I'll take one timeout after all.
1: Oh. All right. We changed your mind. We've infiltrated your cranium.
9: I've come crawling back.
1: All right,
9: thanks,
1: bud.
9: Friend.
1: You got it.
0: Thanks Willie.
3: Wiggled out some of the peg house to fit in some timeout.
10: Here's your two-minute warning.
0: Next week on the show, we are going to have the Madikit, obviously. That was a Ken special.
3: Kobe's going to bring it with him.
0: Yeah, Kobe will be here. We'll have next week the Habit Burger also available.
3: Ah.
0: New in Eureka. Yeah, we're pretty excited about them. I don't think we've had a hamburger-specific restaurant in a while.
3: It's been like a good year.
1: Well, there was that fire for those guys downtown. That was probably the last burger that we had.
0: A fire downtown?
1: Yeah, there was a fire downtown.
0: Oh, the Surfside. Yeah, that probably was the last one.
3: Well, there was the cart out here on Myrtle Avenue.
0: Yeah, that was...
3: They were pretty good.
0: But
1: they weren't hamburger exclusive.
0: Oh, they were.
3: Yeah.
1: Were they?
0: Yeah, mm-hmm. It was in the name. Humble Bay Burgers was what they're called.
3: Humble Bay Burgers.
0: No longer on the shopping show. Yeah. Blah, blah, blah, blah.
1: I don't... Out of sight, out of mind for me.
0: It was a couple years ago, yeah. We not had them. But we're happy to have a hamburger-specific restaurant coming back. The Habit Burger. They're about to have their grand opening, I believe, next week or something along those lines. We're going to have a bunch of coupons for them. We're super happy to have them on.
3: Running those ads saying, hey, grand
1: starting
3: opening.
1: This week, yep.
0: Yep. So definitely call in for that. Or throughout the week, they'll be available after 4 o'clock today once Ken turns the website back
1: or
0: on.
1: Or right now, if you're a member of the club.
0: Mm-hmm. Oh, yes. If you're a member of the club, you can go get access to the Habit Burger right now. I think we got No Brand is our hamburger specific business.
3: Oh, yeah, that's right. No Brand. We just skipped over them.
0: And
3: completely.
0: We do love them. Of course, No Brand's great. Now we got something in Eureka also.
3: Ooh.
1: Yeah. This would be the only Eureka one that we have.
0: Yeah.
3: Got a few in Eureka coming back, but you'll just have to wait till next week to find out.
0: Thanks all for right. tuning in, everybody.
1: Happy Mother's Day to everybody.
3: Yeah. And we got Giants coming up at 5:36 on KEKA. We'll see you then.

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13: Hey, Martha McCallum, I went a little long. I'm with Ben Shapiro. I was very fascinated, but I also wanted to talk to you, and we got a whole half hour after this, but real quick, do you know who you have on your show? I know it starts at 3 o'clock today.
14: I think we're working on Brian Kilmeade. I hope he's going to come through. Well, so we're seeing how you know, busy his schedule is.
13: Do you need anybody else?
14: Later?
13: Me the whole hour? Is it just me?
14: We're talking to Matt Whitaker. Obviously, we're going to be digging in deep into this potential memorandum of some sort of agreement with Iran. There's obviously a lot of questions around what that might look like and whether or not it's a good deal. So, you know, we know the president and has said that he would not settle on anything short of a good deal. And the parameters so far are pretty vague. So we'll see where that whole thing
13: is. Yeah,
14: we
13: have a rundown of what Axios is saying. There's a lot to be done. But there's only thing I'm sure of is that NATO is not involved, right? I mean, which he's a fascinating guy to talk to because what has happened to that alliance? It's got...
14: Well, and then you have the Canadian Prime Minister saying, you know, the future of Europe is... The future is Europe-led. That's interesting.
13: Really?
14: Yeah, how are you going to do
13: Europe
14: that?
13: Even Europe doesn't think
14: Good
13: that.
14: Luck with that.
13: Yeah.
14: Exactly.
13: Yeah.
14: Good luck with that. So apparently Canada is abandoning us for a Europe-led future geopolitical setup. So that should be interesting,
13: fascinating,
14: right?
13: Yeah.
14: Yeah.
13: I'm sure the French are going to do a good job. Should
14: windmills.
13: Anything happen.
14: So it'll be like Don Quixote, like fighting with windmills.
13: So good. I mean, every time he criticizes us, his ratings go up. So I think he's enjoying this.
14: Oh, my gosh.
13: Well, we'll see. Martha McCallum, more on her in just a moment.
14: Right after this.
13: Listen to Brian Kilmeade. Don't worry.

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1: News. I'm Daria Albinger. A departing Frontier Airlines flight struck a woman on the tarmac late last night at Denver International Airport. This is audio from the cockpit.
2: Frontier 4345, we're stopping on the runway. We just hit somebody. We have an engine fire.
3: Frontier 4345, I see that.
1: The person struck, who authorities say had hopped a fence and was trespassing, was partially sucked into the jet's engine. A three-day ceasefire between Russia and Ukraine is underway. President Trump hopes that it will be extended.
4: It's the worst thing since World War II in terms of life. 25,000 young soldiers every month. It's crazy. So it could very well be.
1: The ceasefire is scheduled through Monday. The president says the deal includes a swap of 1,000 prisoners on both sides. 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
6: Let's take a look at the weekend weather here on the North Coast. There's going to be a mix of cloudy to partly cloudy skies in the forecast throughout the weekend, with 5 to 10 mile per hour winds shifting from the north to northwest. Temperatures are expected to be from 59 to 70 degrees both Saturday and Sunday, and there will be some areas of patchy fog expected during the evening time. Partly cloudy and mostly clear skies will be expected to return by Monday morning, and that is a look at the weekend weather.
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19: Hey, welcome back. Martha McCallum is here. And Martha, we first just trying to get a hold of what Axios is reporting. All I could see, it's one page, 14 points. Mm-hmm. And one thing would be zero enrichment for 15 years. Some say 12. 12 to 15 years. I can't imagine the president saying any. I'm putting a threshold on it anyway. But let's say it's 15. Mm-hmm. And then they'll be able to go to 3.2%. They get their sanctions gone and their money unfrozen. They'll gradually reduce the blockade as they gradually open up the strait. And we're not supposed to bomb them anymore. And they're not supposed to have nuclear weapons anymore. But it doesn't say anything that I could see about Hezbollah, supplying Hezbollah, Hamas, Islamic Jihad, and ballistic missile limitations.
20: So it's hard to, you know, there are outlines here that look familiar to JCPOA, which is going to raise a lot of questions, I think, in people's minds about whether or not, lifting the frozen Iranian funds, which is something that, this administration has been very critical about in the past. But, you know, there's no doubt in my mind that, because, you know, when I interviewed Pezeshkian about 9-10 months ago, and all he wanted to talk about was that their money was frozen and that they, how can they, because I said, why do you have such a lousy economy? Why do you have inflation through the roof? This is all before the war. Why is your currency absolutely mm-hmm. worthless? Well, we can't have an economy, he said, because we have our funds are all frozen and we have sanctions against us everywhere we turn. So how are we supposed to have a good economy? And yet all the money that they got was poured into their weapons programs, their proxies,
19: and the
20: nuclear program. Totally. So, you know, I just would be super wary of believing anything they say, basically. And I think dealing with these guys has to be sort of like step by step, prove that you did this, prove that you did that. We need anywhere, anytime inspections, anywhere. And then we'd have to show up immediately to see and then surprise them 2 weeks later. Oh, we're here. We have to see what's going on. In terms of I think one of the big questions that I still have is about these 900 pounds of highly enriched uranium and where it is. Because they went back and forth on this before the war. Remember they said they took it out of the country? They moved it away. It was in another location. Then we were told that intelligence points to it being in Isfahan, buried in the rubble underneath. Yesterday we heard from intelligence reports that, you know, they have basically a year breakout period again, which is where they were a year ago. So there is so much that would have to be verified in this deal, I think, to make it appealing at this point. But I understand there's a big push to move on, but I don't see how you make any deal with this regime, honestly, that can be trustworthy.
19: I like the security umbrella they put together, and now since Sunday did on Monday, I thought this is, they'll get resistance, and sooner or later they'll realize you're not going to be able to hurt, you're not going to be able to get to us, and we'll be able to get these ships going, and everybody except Iran would be allowed to move in and out. So I liked what they were doing, but the next day, yesterday was around your show that we found out about the freeze?
20: No, because Rubio was on the press conference toward the end of the show. Why lift this new operation so quickly? What do you think?
19: Well, he said Pakistan asked us to lift it in order to get the talks going. So number one, it shows
20: it's benefits?
19: Working.
20: Who benefits from lifting it? If it's helping to keep the transit moving and keeping everyone safe, I think the only person that benefits from it is Iran if they think they can start, you know, charging people $2 million to get through safely again. So, I mean, maybe it's just not clear yet what that deal is, but I agree with you. Lifting it, I don't understand that move.
19: Right, and they both violated, they definitely violated the ceasefire, rocketing the UAE, going after our ships.
20: 10 times.
19: Yeah, so we said it hasn't hit the threshold yet, and that's not the military talking, that's the president.
20: Right.
19: So how much pressure do you think the president's under to end this, like when you think about the midterms?
20: I think there's a lot of political pressure on it. He sees, you know, some of his approval numbers weak right now, for sure. He sees gas prices moving higher. And then he looks up right now and goes, this is great. Oil's down $7 today. The Dow's taking off like a rocket. But, you know, we've seen this whipsaw over the course of this whole thing over the past couple of months already. My hope is that, and General Jack Keane sort of suggested this in an interview that we did yesterday, I guess, or the day before. He said something to the effect of, you know, we just hope that our intelligence agencies and Israel's intelligence agencies have a lot going on when it comes to Iran and the people and the future of the regime and the government. I mean, I would put a whole lot of hope in that. I think that until you get an actual change in leadership there, you really can't trust any deal.
0: How much do you think it is our munitions depletion? If you look at New York Times, who always says the glass is half empty when it comes to Trump, how much does that have to do with this?
20: Well, I mean, it's of a concern. I mean, you know, military sources say that they're concerned about this as well. Can we ramp it up? You know, there's a story a couple of weeks ago about the potential to ask the auto companies to start creating, to start building missiles and drones. That sounds like a pretty serious need if you're considering converting them. You know, the last time we did that was during COVID when we got manufacturers to start building ventilators, right?
0: Yeah, which were killing people, but I don't want to slow you down. Yeah,
20: but we digress. I'm not laughing at people who died during COVID.
0: No.
20: So that it's clearly a question whether or not we're short of munitions. One of the things that I think obviously very interesting in all of this is this meeting in China next week. And how all of this plays in. Is China going to pressure Iran to end this war, to agree to something so that they can get the street moving again? You know, maybe China is influencing this question of lifting this. What was the new one called? Operation Freedom. Excuse me, Operation Freedom. Do you think maybe China, you know, put some pressure on this because they need their oil from Iran?
0: But here's the thing. Operation Freedom was not affecting China. In theory, our blockade was stopping China. So the blockade is still there. So that's blocking
20: China. But China, correct me if I'm wrong here, but China gets a lot of its oil from Iran.
0: Yes.
20: The blockade was still in effect, blocking coming or going from Iran. So that would include oil going to China.
0: Absolutely.
20: So they were not benefiting from Operation Freedom.
0: They were not.
20: They're still boxed in.
0: Because they would they would not need an escort. So the Marco Rubio said, I'm, you know, talking to China constantly about put pressure on your guy.
20: Right.
0: You get 80% of your oil from them. You basically arm them.
20: It's the same conversation we had for so long with North Korea, right?
0: Right. So, you know, put pressure on them. But now it's affecting them directly.
20: Mm-hmm.
0: So that's Marco Rubio says putting pressure on. And President Xi says, according to the President of the United States, President Xi has been very deferential in their conversations. They have not brought up anything like you're denying me my oil, but they are going through their reserves. We know about gas lines that were happening in China. We've heard about that. We know about the Philippines is rolling blackouts, and we know that Pakistan has it too. I imagine Japan and all the others are paying the price. South Korea, they're the ones who depend heavily on this. So,
20: absolutely. You know how many troops we have in South Korea protecting them from the North? 60,000.
0: So we said, hey, you got
20: like
0: some
20: that?
0: Ships. Why don't you fight
20: Absolutely.
0: Too? They said, no, not really. We're not really into
20: it. It's crazy. I did an interview with President a couple of weeks back, and he was basically saying, you know, we wouldn't have a deficit if we didn't spend all this money protecting all these countries in Europe and in Asia.
0: Mm-hmm.
20: You know, all of our money going to protecting these countries where they are based on these relationships, post-war relationships, they need to step up.
0: I want you to hear.
20: You need to say thanks a lot. What can we do to help?
0: Well, I mean, absolutely. I understand they were a little insulted that they didn't get a heads up, but as we mentioned last week, Martha, when you saw the buildup in the region that lasted weeks,
20: right.
0: What do you think we were doing? Cut 7 is Robert Harwood.
21: I believe at the end of the day, the real center of gravity remains the leadership in Iran, the IRGC, and their ability to control the people, leveraging these elements of power, be it the Straits of Hormuz, the nuclear weapons, the funding of surrogates. So unless we address all those issues, it's just as Secretary Rubio said, we'll be back and dealing with this later. So again, we'll have to see what the negotiations portend, but any control of the Straits by either side seems unacceptable to the other at this point.
0: I hear you. So I want to come back and I want to talk about what Ken Griffin said yesterday about the city that we're in, about New York, what Barack Obama continues to say about Mamdani, extremely talented, future of the party, really, socialist, because he brought up this thing called we want to make housing affordable and free buses. How? 34 years old, no business experience, no world experience. He's supposed to be doing it. I'm surprised that he thinks he's spotting talent there, but I want to get his take on that. Also, the California had a big debate to be the next governor. Seven people on the stage. Who will emerge? Don't move.
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10: The talk show that's getting you talking. You're with Brian Kilmeade.
11: It was creepy and weird.
12: Agreed.
11: I mean, like, knock, knock, knock on the window. Like, huh. Mayor of New York City.
12: Knock on the screen, yeah.
11: Yeah, on the screen, like...
12: Yeah. That's how many times have you watched that video?
11: Three. Like, you literally look at the first time, you're like, you got to be kidding me. Okay? And then the second time, you're like, you know what? This has gone from creepy to actually not really creepy. This has gone to frightening because, yeah. You know, the CEO of United Healthcare was killed just a few blocks from my house. And anything that creates like an agitation in the extremist on either side of the aisle is a frightening dynamic. I mean, you know, if we look at what happened in D.C.,
13: so that is Ken Griffin at a conference yesterday being asked about the fact that Zohran Mamdani on TikTok did a shoot where he went out there on a tape and pointed Ken Griffin's $238 million apartment, says it's his second home. Why is he here? We should be taxing him more. He gives hundreds of millions of dollars to charity. He's about to spend $9 billion on an office building because taxes were so high, he left Chicago. And now you're vilifying Ken Griffin, CEO of Citadel. He's the guy, Zohran Mamdani, who says we should not have billionaires. Martha McCallum here. Her show starts at 3 o'clock Eastern time. So Ken Griffin is making a lot of sense. I couldn't wait to hear him. He met with the governor. Martha, if I'm him, I don't buy a building here.
14: No, I think he is probably getting much closer. I don't think anyone would be surprised if he pulls that project out of Manhattan. He doesn't need to have it here. He could do it in Florida. He could do it in a lot of places. You see that you have most JP Morgan workers now work in Texas. So this is real. I mean, this was a very childish move. This little tap, tap, tap. We're going to tax the rich.
13: Double down.
14: I guess this appeals to the 20-something voter for Mamdani in the mayoral election. But you got to be real. I mean, you got

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10: 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Peter Worsley does it all. Star of multiple school plays, Crusader Award winner on the wrestling team, recognized as an All-American for his character and leadership, earned the Seal of Biliteracy, aced six AP classes, completed his Eagle Scout project on campus, leading the remodel of the school chapel, from woodworking to painting, and he sings in the school choir. What a crusader. We are one family.
11: 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The National Human Trafficking Hotline is a national anti-trafficking hotline serving victims and survivors of human trafficking and the anti-trafficking community in the United States. 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We'd like to thank the Humboldt County Office of Education for supporting this abuse awareness series, because the truth works.
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13: Show that's getting you talking. You're with Brian Kilmeade.
14: He's saying several things that are completely inaccurate. First of all, there was one reservoir that was out of commission. He is correct. A million years ago, it was for wildfires, but over the last 30, 40 years, it's been for drinking water. He talked about the winds. That is just completely inaccurate. If that were accurate, then the planes would have been able to fly.
15: So this is, she's an incredible liar. Yeah, everyone on their phones, Google it. 40 weather stations in the Pacific Palisades. It never went above 40 miles per hour. She is referencing the Altadena fire.
16: I have to interrupt you. No name calling.
15: She just lied, though.
16: Yeah, but no name calling. We
15: should call me a liar.
17: Right. If she's lying, you call her a liar. See, what kind of rules are these? What is a good name? So if she's not telling you, she came out and said she's not telling the truth. Okay. She's a liar. She's not telling the truth. Is there a difference? Can you just listen to the substance of what he's saying? If you want to, she should have had the chance to say he's a liar. One of them's not telling the truth. So what does Karen Bass have to say? Spencer Pratt did his homework. And this is what I think is significant. I'm going to ask Josh Krasow with this. If you can challenge the bluest of blue states, a Republican named Steve Hilton in California. I know he's not going to, he's still got his, the chips are stacked against him in the general, but right now he's first or second in the polls. And if you can get Spencer Pratt, a Republican in Los Angeles, running legitimately close to a Democratic mayor, maybe this is a game plan for Chicago, for New York. And we know it's happening in New York because Bruce Blakeman's also going to be on with me this hour, too. He's a Republican, Nassau County executive, and he is running for the governorship. So instead of Republicans giving up and saying, well, it's a city, they're never going to vote for this, or a Republican becomes a Democrat as a moderate in order, like Rick Caruso had to become a Democrat to have any legitimate shot. I think that's got to be challenged. You got to challenge in all these cities because right now, every city, as soon as I tell you a city, you just know Democratic mayor. Maybe Spencer Pratt can change that. But man, what I'm so impressed is he's very comfortable on stage. That's his background. But also, he went and learned the issues and has opinions on all of them and did his opposition research too. We'll play more in a moment.

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1: News. I'm Carmen Roberts. How could it happen? That's what many people are asking after a commercial jet hit and killed a pedestrian on the runway at Denver International Airport last night.
2: Airport officials say that 2 minutes after the person got over the airport perimeter fence, they made it out onto the runway and into the path of Frontier Flight 4345, which was taking off for Los Angeles.
1: Fox says Max Gordon, the plane aborted takeoff and passengers used slides to evacuate after smoke was detected in the cabin. No name released on the victim. The Dutch cruise ship hit by the hantavirus is preparing to dock in the Canary Islands tomorrow.
3: U.S. officials will be waiting there to evacuate the 17 Americans who are still on board. There are still more than 100 people on that ship, but thankfully none of the remaining Americans have shown symptoms.
1: Fox's C.B. Cotton. 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
5: Let's take a look at the weekend weather here on the North Coast. There's going to be a mix of cloudy to partly cloudy skies in the forecast throughout the weekend, with 5 to 10 mile per hour winds shifting from the north to northwest. Temperatures are expected to be from 59 to 70 degrees both Saturday and Sunday, and there will be some areas of patchy fog expected during the evening time. Partly cloudy and mostly clear skies will be expected to return by Monday morning, and that is a look at the weekend weather.
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2: A three-day ceasefire is underway between Russia and Ukraine. Fox's Jared Halperin says it was announced after a meeting in Florida yesterday.
3: The ceasefire announcement comes a day after Special Envoy Steve Witkoff and Jared Kushner met with Ukraine's top negotiator in Miami.
2: The ceasefire is scheduled to end on Monday. It includes a 1,000-person prisoner swap between the warring countries. An Indianapolis police officer is hospitalized after being shot while responding to a shooting on the city's northeast side last night. The department's public information officer, Drew Brown.
4: Detectives with the Buncombe County Sheriff's Office have charged 16-year-old Star Grant and 28-year-old Devon O'Neill Loving with three counts of first-degree murder and one count each of felony conspiracy to commit murder.
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6: Let's take a look at the weekend weather here on the North Coast. There's going to be a mix of cloudy to partly cloudy skies in the forecast throughout the weekend, with 5 to 10 mile per hour winds shifting from the north to northwest. Temperatures are expected to be from 59 to 70 degrees both Saturday and Sunday, and there will be some areas of patchy fog expected during the evening time. Partly cloudy and mostly clear skies will be expected to return by Monday morning, and that is a look at the weekend weather.
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12: If you're interested in it, Brian's talking about it. You're with Brian Kilmeade.
13: I'm a lifelong Republican. I'd always been sort of a traditional Republican, and it just wasn't working in my mind. So I thought we got to do it differently, but it has to be a Republican. There was a huge field, for those of you that remember that race. It was quite contentious. But literally, I looked around and said, which one do I think can win and is legitimately a disruptor? And I think we all agree that President Trump was that person.
14: Susie Wiles got some outstanding awards. She's a fantastic person, great chief of staff, selfless, and can keep the lid on some craziness, even in the most dire times. And now she has cancer on top of that. She got a big award in Baltimore. And she just talked about how she was led there. She said she was going to be an English teacher. And next thing you know, she got involved in politics a little bit. And next thing you know, she's full bore into it and getting people like Marco Rubio elected and Byron Donalds elected and Ron DeSantis elected. And most of all, when Donald Trump was down in between presidencies, he called for her. He went to visit and said, I'd like you to work with my campaign. And then he wins. I want you to be chief of staff. Just like one of the people you're not going to hear that much about until she writes a book. And Pat Summerall, one of the greatest play-by-play guys ever, with the most thunderous voices, was her dad. Is her dad.
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22: And killed on the tarmac. I'm Daria Albinger. Fox News, a runway at Denver International Airport was shut down after a trespasser was struck and killed by a Frontier Airlines jet that was taking off. More from Fox's Max Gordon.
23: The person who was hit and killed still remains unidentified. It's also unclear why they decided to scale the perimeter fence at Denver International Airport and stand in the path of an incoming jet. This all happened at around 11:19 Mountain Time last night. Frontier Flight 4345 was hurtling down the runway, taking off for Los Angeles when they struck the person. Smoke was reported in the cabin, and passengers were evacuated via slides as a precautionary measure. In video taken during that evacuation, you can get a glimpse of the aircraft's engine damaged after the collision. The Airbus A321 was carrying 224 passengers and 7 crew members. The runway where the incident happened was shut down for the investigation, and airport officials say they checked the fence line after the incident, finding it intact.
22: 12 passengers reported minor injuries. Several of them were taken to hospitals, though. Tensions remain high in the Strait of Hormuz as the U.S. waits on a proposed peace plan that Tehran is now reviewing. Fox's Alex Hogan has details from the White House.
24: The White House says that as they're waiting for this, the ceasefire is still holding at this time. There's also a lot of other military activity taking place. U.S. Central Command releasing footage of a U.S. fighter jet disabling 2 Iranian oil tankers trying to breach the American blockade. CENTCOM also says that American forces have redirected 58 commercial vessels and disabled 4 since April 13th. One senior British official telling Fox the HMS Dragon Type 45 destroyer now is in the Gulf. The UK's Ministry of Defense today says that the ship will support efforts to clear mines and protect ships.
22: CENTCOM says despite the fighting, which President Trump has described as love taps, that blockade will stay in place. 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
22: Homeland Security Secretary Mark Wayne Mullen spoke today to reporters in Kansas City, Missouri, and he said Customs and Border Protection and Immigrations and Customs Enforcement must be fully funded by Congress. He blamed Democrats for the record-breaking DHS lapse in funding, which led to an historic partial government shutdown.
2: 76 days the Democrats kept the Department of Homeland shut down, yet they still wanted their backyard protected. They still wanted to make sure that their state, their constituents were secure.
22: Last week, President Trump signed legislation to fund the department in a bill which did not include funding for ICE or CBP. 17 Americans from a hantavirus stricken cruise ship are headed for quarantine in Nebraska, while health officials in six states monitor dozens more for potential exposure. Director of National Institutes of Health, Dr. Jay Bhattacharya on Fox and Friends Weekend.
3: This is, again, not like COVID. And the CDC has been working very closely with our international partners, our state and local partners. We have a team on the ground that's going to help these 17 Americans, bring them back to a facility in Nebraska. Had a great call with the governor of Nebraska this morning. And what will it be self-isolation. None of these folks have any symptoms at all.
22: Passengers from a dozen countries disembarked last month, sparking a global scramble to trace the potential exposure. Health officials in New Jersey are also monitoring two residents for potential exposure to hantavirus following international air travel. State authorities say the pair came into contact with an infected passenger from the cruise ship, but neither is currently showing symptoms. While the specific Andy strain can be spread between humans, officials continue to stress that the risk to the public is still very, very low. Russia held a scaled-back Victory Day parade today. It lasted just 45 minutes. It had no tanks or heavy armor on display, but it did have North Korean soldiers joining the march for the first time, and President Vladimir Putin hailed his troops as a three-day ceasefire with Ukraine continues to hold. I'm Daria Albinger. 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
11: So when I saw this story, I was like, oh my gosh, I can so relate to this because this actually happened to me. You know, Mr. Wonderful, Kevin O'Leary from Shark Tank.
28: Of course.
11: He was out talking about, he was interviewing some guy. And then on the Zoom call, suddenly in the background, the kid's mother shows up and says, oh, you know, I'm here for the interview, too.
28: Oh.
11: And then Kevin O'Leary said, you know what? We're going to call a stop to this right now. Okay. Mom cannot be in the interview with you.
28: Why not?
11: You know, when it happened to me, this 23-year-old guy showed up. I don't even remember what he was interviewing for, but it was like maybe even 2 or 3 years ago.
28: Okay.
11: So he shows up and Amber says, he's here with his mother. And I'm like, what do you mean his mother? So sure enough, they both come in my conference room. And I said, you know, hi, can I help you? Why are you here with your son? And she said, I am here for moral support.
8: Well, you usually do the moral support when you're waiting in the parking lot in the car.
11: Exactly. And then she was so offended when I said, well, if you want me to interview your son, you just have to go downstairs and wait in the lobby.
8: And did she?
11: Yes, but she gave me that stink eye.
8: Did you hire the person?
11: What do you think?
8: I know the answer is no, but did the mother factor into the decision or they just weren't right for the job?
11: The mother, well, he was kind of a mousy guy.
8: Okay.
11: And so that was a big part because, you know, being around all of us here, you can't be mousy.
8: No.
11: Okay. Because you're just going to get steamrolled right over.
8: But isn't a lot of people in the IT industry mousy?
11: Yeah, lot of them.
8: It must be hard. Or you do a good job of just bringing them out of their mouse hole.
11: Exactly. As it turns out, 3 out of 4 Gen Zers in a recent survey say that they have brought their parents to an interview.
8: That's too many.
11: Okay. 40% have mom or dad respond to whatever the HR person writes back. Okay, so.
8: I mean, I'm living that right now.
11: Are you?
8: Mackenzie came up to me and she's like, hey, this college wants me to come out for a softball tryout. Can you write an email to respond back to them?
11: And you did?
8: Of course.
11: Okay, see, okay, because Ian used to do that to me. And I'd say, you know, you got to write it yourself. But if you want me to look at it afterwards, I'll do it.
8: No, I just wanted to get it over with.
11: Or you could just do ChatGPT.
8: Well, of course, that's what I did.
11: Yeah, I know. And on that happy note, welcome, ladies and gentlemen. After all, this is the nation's largest, best, award-winning show, the biggest show about all things digital. I'm, of course, America's beloved digital goddess, Kim Komando, here with you once again. And joining me is my co-host, Andrew Babinski. Hello there, Andrew. And
8: hi,
11: you can
8: Kim.
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8: YouTube.com/Kim Komando. Subscribe, like, share. It helps out the algorithm. It helps out the show. We want to stay on YouTube, but we have to make sure we have an audience there.
11: Yes. So just do it. Even if you don't like the show.
8: I listen to multiple podcasts, both audio format and go on YouTube and watch them. It's a different experience. I like it.
11: And plus, you get to see this lovely jacket that I'm wearing today.
8: Is that pink?
11: It's pink.
8: Not salmon?
11: No.
8: Okay.
11: Pink.
8: I'm not good with colors. I don't know.
11: I know. You're still wearing like shorts, but that's okay. 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So, Andrew, have you been following what's going on with the war, of course?
8: There's a war?
11: Yes.
8: Oh.
11: But here's what a lot of people aren't talking about. You know, there was a strike. It was precise. But it was the technology, because we talk about tech here, that really made it possible. And it was really kind of something out of a sci-fi thriller. And it's been running quietly in the background for years. I mean, for literally years. It all starts with traffic cameras.
8: Huh?
11: I know. This is the wild part about it. We're not talking about spy planes and drones and satellites. In Tehran, their own street cameras, Israelis Unit 8200. Think of them as like the NSA on steroids.
8: Okay.
11: They spent years hacking into the city's traffic surveillance network.
8: So they could know where the leaders were and where everybody was?
11: Exactly. And all this footage was encrypted and fed to Tel Aviv every single day, 24/7, for years and years and years, right? Then the AI went to work. We're talking billions of data points were fed into network models. The Ayatollah's route, schedule, bodyguards, who arrived first, who left last, what cars would double back. It just kept watching and watching and learning and learning. And so by the time that the mission launched, the targeting data wasn't old. It was actually happening in real time.
8: Wow.
11: Isn't that something?
8: It's very cool.
11: Let's see. We had drones, of course, there.
8: Did you see what they did with the drones, though?
11: What do you mean?
8: They amassed this, like, army of drones that then flew in so that all of the radar would pick them up. And it got confused. It didn't know what was what, where was where. And so when the fighter jets came in behind, it all got lost in the mix because they couldn't track what everything was happening
11: just,
8: in the air.
11: It was all just all scrambled out.
8: Right.
11: Wow. Well, the thing that really was astounding me is that when they took out the Ayatollah, they knew exactly where he was, right? And they knew where all the cronies were all around him. So did you hear what happened afterwards?
8: Mm-mm.
11: Okay. So after all this goes down, couple of days later, they're trying to figure out who is going to replace the Ayatollah. Okay. And so they have all these guys in one room, in one building, and they're all voting. And as they're voting, the Israeli United States, they take them all out.
8: Right.
11: Okay.
8: Like, I saw that the president was making a speech, and he's like, well, he could have replaced him, but he's dead. And he could replace him, but I think he's dead.
11: Yeah. And then how about just one more thing? The video of us taking out the Iranian naval ship. That was phenomenal.
8: I will say, though, this has been an awful week if you're trying to follow this war on social media.
11: Why is that?
8: So many faked, phony AI videos to where I watch something and I go, oh, my gosh, that's crazy. Shock and awe, whatever. And then I go to the next one and it shows, have you seen this clip? It's 100% AI.
11: Or it's from a video game. I watched one. I'm like, wow, look at that going. It's like, oh, no, that was from a video game.
8: I was fooled like 60 times this week.
11: Meta's glasses, the Ray-Ban glasses.
8: Yeah.
11: We've talked about those.
8: Mm-hmm.
11: A Swedish news outlet just found out what happens to all the footage. Okay. It's actually routed to contractors in Nairobi, Kenya. So if you're unfamiliar, is that the Meta glasses, they have this little built-in camera.
8: Right.
11: And then it records everything that it sees. Okay. When you tell it to record.
8: Sure.
11: So all this footage is going back into Kenya. That's where real humans are watching every single bit of this footage. And they're labeling it to train Meta's artificial intelligence.
8: Okay.
11: So what do you think they're seeing?
8: I mean, they're obviously seeing like bathrooms and bedrooms inside of people's houses, people's work and their office, their friends, the places they go, bars.
11: People having sex.
8: Oh, yeah, that too. Yeah.
11: And one guy, the one story that I thought was interesting, husband and wife, he takes off the glasses, puts them on the dresser while they're recording. Because his wife says something like, oh, honey, I'm going to go in and change. So he puts them there so he can watch her change.
8: It's his wife. Just follow her.
11: Okay.
8: But that's actually kind of hot that he wanted to see his wife change.
11: Yeah, sure, right? Meanwhile, Zuck bought a new house.
8: He did.
11: $170 million.
8: Is it the highest price tag on a house in the history of Florida?
11: Yes. Yes.
8: And now he's leaving and going to Florida to escape paying, what, 5% in taxes?
11: Yes.
8: Like $10 billion or something like that?
11: So it's 30,000 square feet.
8: Okay.
11: 9 bedrooms. The thing that
8: That's all? For 30,000 square feet, there's only 9 bedrooms?
11: There's a dock. There's massage rooms. There's secret passageways. There's a 1,500-gallon fish tank.
8: So that's
11: I was curious, like, so how big is a 1,500-gallon fish tank?
8: Well, I had a 400-gallon fish tank.
11: Oh, that was a big one.
8: Yes, and it was, what could I compare it to? The size of a large couch?
11: This one's 13 feet long, 4 feet wide, and between 5 and 6 feet tall.
8: Yeah, that's huge.
11: Okay.
8: That's a swimming pool in some countries.
11: Takes up 52 square feet. Not that bad. But the water at 1,500 gallons, it's over 12,500 pounds.
8: Yeah, a little bit heavy.
11: So I also decided I wanted to do just another piece of math magic. Okay. So let's say you buy a house for $170 million.
8: Sure.
11: You got to put 20% down.
8: OK. Okay.
11: Okay. And let's just say that you have a 30-year mortgage at 5% interest.
8: You think he has a mortgage on this house?
11: No, I was just curious.
8: Oh, if okay. You, if what you the payment would be?
11: Yeah. The payments, and this doesn't include taxes and insurance and a staff, because you need a staff for this okay. house. It's about $730,000 a month.
8: Oh, that's it?
11: Okay.
8: Make double payments, Mark. You'll have that thing paid off in 17 years.
11: And speaking of big tech titans, a lot of people haven't really been talking about this. And it really disturbs me. So I thought we should really bring it to everybody's attention, because it's one of these stories that happened and it kind of gets pushed underneath the rug, so to speak. Now, if you are Bill Gates, you're worth $108 billion. Okay. So somebody comes out and says, you know, we saw a lot about you in Jeffrey Epstein's files. Okay. So if you're Bill Gates with $108 billion, you're going to go hire the best PR firm, the best strategist in the entire world.
8: Sure.
11: To say, what the heck?
8: Spin.
11: Because the DOJ files show hundreds of references to Bill Gates within the Jeffrey Epstein files.
8: Now, correct me if I'm wrong. Didn't he get divorced because he was like hitting on some ladies?
11: Well, we will get to that.
8: Okay.
11: But meetings, meals, he was on the Lolita Express, okay, multiple countries. Bill Gates said, you know, I'm just so philanthropic.
8: Sure. He went to the island to help the little people.
11: Epstein wrote emails claiming that he helped Gates cover up affairs to Russian women. Apparently, this is allegedly, that Bill Gates got home and he realized that he had a little infection there.
8: Sure.
11: And he didn't want to tell his wife, Melinda, what was going on. So he just tried to sneak antibiotics into her.
8: Into his wife?
11: Into like her whatever she was drinking.
8: Right. So if she got the same infection because they were intimate together, it would already be battling it.
11: Yes.
8: Ugly.
11: Yes. Now, to all of this, Bill Gates' team says that is so absurd. That never happened. But Bill Gates decided to come clean and speak to in a town hall meeting. And in that employee only town hall meeting, go back to the strategist. There was a secret recording that was somehow sent to the Wall Street Journal.
8: Somehow, you mean emailed?
11: And Bill Gates said, yeah, I did all that, but I never went to the island.
8: Oh, okay.
11: You know, I did have two Russian women, and I did get divorced, and I did have a lot of things going on with Jeffrey Epstein. And then now Melinda is out saying, I knew something was off the whole time. He needs to answer for what the heck was going on there. But my thought is, and this came up, this is the reason why we're talking about this. You know, I use Google Docs, but when I have to send out, say, something that I've written to like Fox News or Daily Mail or whatever, they always want it in a Microsoft Word format. So what I've historically done is write it in Google Docs, just highlight it all, open up Microsoft Word, paste it in. And I know I could save it as a Google Doc, it's like, this is just the way that it's easy for me. And then it came up the other day and it said, you need to pay for Microsoft 365 in order to keep using Microsoft Word. And I thought, hell no.
8: You're not giving him any of your money.
11: I'm not giving him any of my money ever again. I will go to Google Docs and do a save as and takes an extra step.
8: Now, you have an Apple computer. So you don't have Windows running, but you have Windows running on the computers here in the studios.
11: Yes. Yeah, because a lot of we have to. But I tell you, when it comes time to replace it, I am not giving Microsoft any more money. Not even a dime.
8: So you believe it was more than just infidelity then?
11: I think there was a lot more going on. Because, you know, if you come out and say, oh, this is what I did.
8: Right, if you're admitting to bad stuff.
11: There's more stuff underneath.
8: Mostly. Allegedly. Let's go ahead. We don't want to get sued. Allegedly.
11: It's kind of like, you know, when your kid says, you know, I kicked the dog.
8: Right.
11: Okay.
8: I also kicked him, fed him bacon, pushed him into the pool, set him on fire.
11: Okay. But I kicked the dog. There's more that's going to be coming out over time. And so, but to think, here's this guy worth $108 billion. Right? Wow.
8: But that's it. That's all the guys that were worth $100 billion are the ones that are freaky-deaky in the Epstein files. There's no guy that works part-time at Domino's that's in there.
11: I'm still wondering, how the heck did that guy put that Rolodex together?
8: He had everybody.
11: I mean, he really did.
8: He knew what people wanted, and he used that to his advantage to get what he wanted.
11: All right, let's switch gears. 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
11: So I was so jazzed. Can you tell I'm so excited today?
8: You have a lot of energy.
11: I am so excited today because today is the first day that we launch Splash of AI. That's my weekly AI newsletter. And can you guess what the open rate is? Because you know what? Okay, before we back up, you know open rates are everything if you're in the newsletter business.
8: Correct.
11: Okay. And as is unsubscribe rate, click-through rate, because it tells you the healthy status of that newsletter. And granted, it's the first one, so people are pretty jazzed about it. And it's rolling out slowly because you have to like warm up what's called warming up the IPs. Because otherwise, all the email providers think you're just a big spammer if you just send like a 500,000 emails to one place. So what do you think the open rate is?
8: Now, is this being sent to all of your other newsletter subscribers?
11: No, they have to subscribe to this.
8: They have to do it?
11: Yes.
8: And how many people are subscribed to the AI newsletter?
11: About 500,000. But okay. We can't send out 500,000 at once.
8: Sure. I'm going to say the open rate is 51.6%.
11: Oh, close. About 56%.
8: Nice.
11: Yes. And then you... right on time, Sandra.
8: With new newsletter, revenue is flowing in. We can afford a new sound effect.
11: There you go. If you haven't already subscribed, go to splashofai.com. 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
22: News. I'm Carmen Roberts. A scary night for passengers on a Frontier Airlines flight taking off from Denver International. The plane struck and killed a pedestrian on the runway.
24: Smoke was reported in the cabin and passengers were evacuated via slides as a precautionary measure. The identity of the person, though, is still unknown.
22: Fox's Max Gordon. The U.S. says despite ramped up military action in the Strait of Hormuz, the ceasefire is holding, but Democrats are blasting the Trump administration over the wide-ranging cost of the war.
25: 13 service members killed, hundreds wounded, thousands of civilians killed. The global economy in free fall, you know, gas prices, fertilizer, all of that had happened, and we hadn't gotten any closer to accomplishing our goals.
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27: Let's take a look at the weekend weather here on the North Coast. There's going to be a mix of cloudy to partly cloudy skies in the forecast throughout the weekend, with 5 to 10 mile per hour winds shifting from the north to northwest. Temperatures are expected to be from 59 to 70 degrees both Saturday and Sunday, and there will be some areas of patchy fog expected during the evening time. Partly cloudy and mostly clear skies will be expected to return by Monday morning, and that is a look at the weekend weather.
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6: Let's do it.
5: Okay. Sarah in Greeley, Colorado. You're up first. What's going on, Sarah? Welcome aboard.
7: Hello, Kim.
5: Welcome.
7: I am calling with a question about drones. We have had a couple of visits by a drone.
5: Okay.
7: And so my question is, how can we track it? How can we possibly find the owner who is operating it? It has been in my bathroom window while showering.
5: Yikes.
7: And so it's become really serious, and we just really, really would love to find out who is responsible.
5: I'm sure. I mean, that's alarming. Oh, hi, I think. You know, what's going on? Now, how long has this been going on, and do you have any idea who it might be?
7: So the last incident was in August. That is when I was coming home from the gym, and we think it's somebody who has been watching my patterns. And so probably knew that I was heading, you know, my next stop was going to be the shower. So I have had some unpleasant experiences with a male neighbor, and who's made me feel uncomfortable and said some inappropriate things. And we do kind of suspect that that's possibly who might be doing it. You know, and everyone's innocent until proven guilty. So we're trying to be very careful there. But there's definitely some suspicion, and we just really love to be able to get more evidence than what we have been able to.
5: Because, you know, drones can fly miles away.
6: Right.
5: Yeah, so it used to be like, oh, well, the drone can only go for 5-10 feet or 100 feet for 2 minutes. But now they can stay up, obviously, a lot longer.
6: And if he's dumb, he's doing it from his own backyard. If he's smart, he is, like Kim said, driving half a mile away and launching it from there.
5: So now, have you called the cops?
7: Yes, yes.
5: What do they say?
7: They have just said, you know, we'll watch the area, we'll knock on doors, we'll talk to people, you talk to people. And so this person also, we've learned, has some hobbies flying remote control airplanes, so it would make sense that he might also own a drone.
5: Yeah, that's probably all in there. Has anybody talked to you about how drones have digital license plates, so to speak?
7: Yes, and the police did mention that they would try to see if it was licensed. Nothing came back that they reported to us.
5: Now, were you ever able to record the drone itself?
7: So I have an audio recording. So when I was in the shower, I could hear it, something buzzing.
5: Mm-hmm.
7: And actually, it had visited one other time when I was in my kitchen a couple months earlier. The dog alerted me that there was something outside, and I stepped outside, and I could hear the drone. It was very, very close. I looked up, and it took off, so I never got a real visual on it. But then, so this day, it was a summer day, and I had my windows open in my bathroom. We live in a rural area. a lot of open space, so my house is way far away from anyone. So I did have my bathroom window cracked open and the curtains pulled. And I could hear something while I was showering. I was like, what is that sound? And as soon as I turned off the water and got out, I definitely knew what it was, that sound again. It was that same drone. So I grabbed my phone and I started recording, and I got a good couple of minutes
5: of
7: that audio.
5: Yeah, because they can, forensics can use that audio to determine what is the make and model of the drone.
7: Okay, that's good to know. We did give that to the police, and they're like, okay, this is a small drone. They have not been able to get back to me on anything. They could just identify that, yeah, this is a pretty small drone. And then when I went to, so I'm recording it for 2 minutes, so it's definitely very close. It's definitely outside my bathroom window. And I was trying to make it, you know, the operator or whoever, if it's got a camera on me, you know, like kind of not be obvious that I'm standing in the window. But as soon as I stood up in the window to try to catch an actual picture of it, I could hear it like zing straight up into the sky.
5: Do you have any security cameras around the house?
7: So, you know, we're out in this rural area. We're thinking we're all safe. I have a Ring doorbell. That's it. And the Ring doorbell is clear on the other side of the house. This is, our bathroom is on the corner of the house. So we think it's come in, you know, from that section of our property.
5: I would throw up as many cameras as I could. I would, you know, just buy some Nest outdoor cameras with that work on solar. This way you don't even have to hardwire it. You just connect that thing to something, and then you've got a lot of video that you could be capturing from a lot of. See, what you need now is proof, right? And
7: yes.
5: you need to see where it's coming from, possibly. But if you could get the make and model of the drone, and drone owners are supposed to, according to a certain weight, they're supposed to be registering that with the FAA. And
7: right.
5: So with that digital license plate, that they could probably narrow it down to whoever you suspect or you think, or maybe not. It is, maybe it's not that person, but they could actually find out who that is. Because this is just creepy, weird stuff.
6: Let me ask a question. If the drone is doing this to her, mm-hmm. is she legally allowed to damage it?
5: No. You're not.
7: Okay.
5: You're not.
7: Good to know.
5: You're not. I know. It's a weird thing. Because you think, like, oh, I'm just going to swat it.
6: It's kind of my mind says, like,
7: that's exactly
6: a stand your ground thing that's on my property. It's invading my privacy. Therefore, you still have no right.
5: Yeah, it's a kind of a weird thing. You know, you can file a complaint at the FAA.gov. I would do that.
7: Okay.
5: I would actually involve a local FBI office as well. The other thing that you can do, and I don't know if this might work, but there are apps that will tell you a drone's registration information. If it's within a certain amount of feet of you.
6: So it just picks up a signal.
5: Yes.
6: And then it reads that signal.
5: Yes. There's an app for, are you on iPhone or Android?
7: iPhone.
5: Okay, it's actually better for, they work better on Android because, you know, Apple likes to shut everything down as much as possible. Android, it's called Air Sentinel, and it has to be like a range of like within 1,000 feet. And you actually have to be like sitting there with the app open saying like, go find it now. It's not going to go find it in the background. There's one called Drone Scanner for iPhones.
7: Okay. And
5: so you could try to put that on, but I think, I mean, Andrew, I would just put cameras up all around.
6: Well, yeah, that's the best bet. But that scanner, 1,000 feet is a pretty good range.
5: Yeah, if it works.
6: And because a drone is so loud, you would be able to know without being spotted that you were scanning for the drone.
5: Yes. And then, but also because of the noise from the drone, is that you can figure out, like I said, if you gave that to like a forensics person, Sarah, that they could say, okay, this is the make and model of it, and this is maybe what year it was even put out there.
6: Do you think ChatGPT could listen to that audio and figure it out?
5: You know what? I would try. That's a good point.
7: Okay. No, I didn't think of that. Yeah.
5: Yeah, just upload that to ChatGPT. And I would probably do Gemini at the same time.
6: Yeah, all of them.
5: And then if you really wanted to do it, I know, but I would only do this if you weren't on your main computer, is I would put it in the Chinese AI.
6: Yeah, go to the library.
5: DeepSeek. And that's okay. That's China. But you don't want to, let me tell you something, you don't want to go to DeepSeek and just fire that up and say, oh, well, let me see what I can do. Because it's going to capture every single thing that's on your computer.
6: Ah, they already got all that stuff because I have TikTok. I'm not worried about it.
5: That's true. You know what? They probably do. But, you know, I use DeepSeek when I want to do some number crunching. And I use it on an old laptop and connected to a guest Wi-Fi network, not even on the main one. But I'm just thinking, you know, who makes all the drones?
6: China.
5: Okay. DeepSeek is from?
6: China.
5: Who would probably have the answer?
6: China.
5: Okay. Sarah, thanks for your call. Sorry that you're going through all that.
6: Yeah, that's awful.
5: What a bit of a nightmare, huh? Let's see. Graham in Scottsdale, Arizona. Hello there, Graham.
0: Hi, Kim. How are you?
5: Great. What's going on?
0: So I came across, I was watching some videos on social media, and I get a lot of music stuff, and I came across a video of a guy on America's Got Talent, older guy, electric guitar, and he was just amazing music, great guitar playing. I was like, wow, this is really good. I really like this guy. So I checked him out and found him on Spotify. He had a couple albums on Spotify. So I'm like, listen to those songs. I'm like, I really like this stuff. And so I downloaded and made a playlist and started listening to him. And, the next day I decided to check into his background, and, you know, he's an older guy, looked like, mid, late 60s, but, looked a little rough, like he had a rough life. And after I did some checking, I find out that this is all AI generated. The whole show of AGT, it wasn't them. It was this everything. The guy is not real. And I find multiple videos of him on different platforms of him playing different shows at AGT. And then the music, obviously, is all AI generated. And the first thing in my thought is, shouldn't there be a label on anything AI generated saying that this is AI, this is not real? Because this, to me, could go down the rabbit hole of what's stopping of impersonating anybody, anything.
5: Now, were you embarrassed that you really, like, bought into because, this guy?
0: Yeah, usually I can pick out AI stuff. And I don't. I've heard of AI musicians or artists they have on charts, and I'm like, I don't even want to listen to it because it's not a person, it's not a soul, it's not coming from a real heart of talent of people. And when I was fooled, I was so upset because usually I can spot that stuff, but they did close up on his face, and he's got the pores and the wrinkles and scar, and I'm like, That's concerning.
5: This is a tough guy that made, you know, he's been a long time trying to make it in the music business.
6: Graham,
0: Right.
6: Can I ask you a question? Let me ask you a question. And I want you to be serious with me. Let's say you and I went to dinner, right? In Scottsdale, nice restaurant. We both sit down and we both order a hamburger and they bring them out and we both take a bite and we're like, oh my gosh, this is delicious. And we eat the whole thing and we can't stop raving about how great that hamburger is. And then the waiter comes out and says, how was your meal? And we go, oh, it was so good. It was so tasty. And they go, oh, that's surprising because that was our new mutton burger or our new soy burger.
5: Black bean burger.
6: It doesn't change that we had an amazing experience just because it wasn't what we thought it was. The fact that you like it is a testament to how good AI is getting. But if you like it, you like it. Why does it have to have a human soul behind it?
0: Well, here's the thing, as I look and I go through comments on these posts, these people are commenting like they really think this is the real person. They're going to.
6: So did you.
0: About his story. Right. But here's the thing. When it gets to this level of being that good, at what point is it going to start impersonating people?
5: It is now.
6: Oh, it already is.
0: What if someone's doing the Kim Komando show, but it's not Kim doing it?
6: Well, hopefully it'll be better jokes.
0: President of the United States, but it's not.
5: Well, that's the concern. That is the concern.
0: Yes, and then that gets into people, okay, what about

0: and gas right. and run on the banks right. and everything like that. And so that was the crux of the problem, is that we were given the ability for somebody in China to totally destroy our security. And so we're going to start this whole thing that you're talking about, Graham, this is just starting. It really is.
1: But because isn't the government reins on it, it's advanced to where it has so far so quickly.
0: This is why all the actors in Hollywood are freaked out.
1: Right.
0: Because we don't need them.
2: Right.
1: But it's every job that's going to be replaced, not just actors. Well, 30% of jobs or whatever the stats tell us. But is it too late? Is the cat already out of the bag and it's too late to rein it in?
0: Yes, it is. I mean, it is. Look at Sono. So Nano Banana.
2: Is there no way they can make laws about the way it posts? And let's say, and there's like, because like if I post a video, I make a video and I put some music to it, it's going to show you what the music is that I picked, right? And give them, obviously people can find and see who that music that is. But if this is AI generated, I mean, there's no warning or telling anybody that this is not real. Shouldn't there be like laws and stuff, like eventually
0: the cars
2: and stuff like that, they put seatbelts and made laws because they was killing people. And at what point does that become a safety thing or a information safety thing in the country?
0: That's what people are trying to wrestle with right now, because when does it cross the line from entertainment to national security? When does it cross the line from, oh, I just thought it was a guitar player, to it's somebody's name, likeness, image? That's why so many actors are selling their name, likeness, and image right now, because they know that it's going to get stolen away anyway. Right. I mean, there it is. Hey, Graham, thanks for your call today. Great call. All right, let's switch gears. As we head into spring, I've been looking for fewer distractions and more focus during my day, whether I'm working, traveling, or simply taking a break. I've been using Raycon's Everyday Earbuds Classic, and they've become my daily go-to. 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Stay right where you are. More of the show's coming right up. The Wall Street Journal said it best. 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Once you know what they are, you spot them instantly. The most obvious? Chatbots write like a frightened college freshman trying to sound profound. They rarely show an opinion or reach a clear conclusion. 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So the writing is rich in weasel words. ChatGPT relies heavily on M-dashes and bullets. The writing will improve, but for now, once you know each chatbot's weakness, you can never unsee them. Nobody's fooling anyone. And speaking of AI, I started a free weekly AI newsletter to make sure that you're always tech ahead. 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
3: 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And I need to find a hotel room in Miami.
4: Okay.
3: And so I said I was from...
4: You're not going to buy a $170 million home in Miami?
3: No.
4: Sorry. Okay, fine. Get a hotel.
3: The price from Phoenix was $389 a night.
4: Okay.
3: Then I switched to San Antonio. And then I said...
4: Through a VPN?
3: Through a VPN. And it was $506 a night.
4: Whoa!
3: Okay. Then I said, I wonder how much it would be if I was in Poland. And it was $299 a night. And see, and this is like a dirty secret, is that when you're looking for a hotel room, you want to use a VPN so that this way, well, of course, incognito mode too in your browser.
4: Right.
3: That's your first step. And then you want to use a VPN because you may find that you'll get a lower rate. And then what I do is I call the hotel and say, here's a screenshot of the rate that I got online. Can you match it? And then they match it.
4: Nice.
3: So just a little tip to save some money, because that's what it's all about. We have more of the show coming right up. Who really knows you best? Your spouse? Your kids? 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

0: 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I'm Sergeant John Omi with the Eureka Police Department. 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I'm Sergeant John Omi with the Eureka Police Department.
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3: Monitoring for the hantavirus. I'm Carmen Roberts, Fox News. Global health authorities are watching for any sign of the hantavirus that appeared on a Dutch cruise ship and left three dead. The ship is set to dock in Spain's Canary Islands tomorrow, but some passengers left the ship before the virus was detected. Fox's CB Cotton has more from New York.
4: And today, the director of the World Health Organization on social media, he shared a letter that he wrote to the people of Spain's Canary Islands. In it, he said the outbreak is not another COVID-19 and the current public health risk is low. Before the virus was detected, the ship's operator said more than two dozen people from across the globe, including the U.S., had already left the ship. So far, now health officials in Arizona, California, Georgia, New Jersey, Texas, and Virginia have confirmed they're monitoring people who recently traveled aboard or may have been exposed through international flights. State health departments have said none of these returned passengers are showing symptoms.
3: And health officials believe a Dutch couple may have contracted the virus during a bird-watching trip in Argentina before boarding the ship. Still no name on the pedestrian hit and killed by a plane taking off last night at Denver International. One reason may be the person was partially sucked into one of the jet's engines.
5: Frontier Flight 4345 was hurtling down the runway, taking off for Los Angeles when they struck a person who had gotten out onto the runway. Smoke was reported in the cabin and passengers were evacuated via slides as a precautionary measure. The Airbus A321 was carrying 224 passengers and seven crew members. Airport officials say they checked the fence line after the incident, finding it intact.
3: Fox's Max Gordon reporting. 12 passengers reported minor injuries with five transported to hospitals. 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
8: That heat's going to be out there for one more day.
9: Temperatures being 30 degrees above average.
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3: The U.S. and Iran say the ceasefire is holding despite a flare-up of attacks in and around the Strait of Hormuz. Fox's Alex Hogan has more from the White House.
10: U.S. Central Command says as of today, American forces have redirected 58 commercial vessels and disabled four since April 13th. Today, one senior British official tells Fox the HMS Dragon Type 45 destroyer now is in the Gulf to protect ships in the waterway. The U.K.'s Ministry of Defense today explains that the ship will support efforts to clear mines and, again, protect ships.
3: In other news, a Hall of Fame manager for the Atlanta Braves has died.
11: The team announced today that Hall of Fame manager Bobby Cox has died. Cox had short stints with the Braves and the Toronto Blue Jays in the 70s and 80s before returning to Atlanta in 1990. the Braves won 14 straight division titles and a World Series championship in 1995, the last year that Ted Turner owned the team. Turner died on Wednesday at the age of 87. Bobby Cox ended his career in 2010, ranking fourth in all-time wins. Bobby Cox was 84 years old.
3: And a statement by the Atlanta Braves says that Bobby was the best manager to ever wear a Braves uniform. They also called his legacy unmatched. New graduates entering the workforce may want to choose their first step carefully. Fox's Chris Foster explains.
12: As college graduates look for work, a study from Wallet Hub finds some entry-level jobs offer a clearer path to success. Researchers looked at starting pay, opportunity, growth potential, and job risk, and found top roles include computer hardware engineer, certified nursing assistant, and entry-level engineering jobs. The report says those positions stand out for strong demand, solid pay, and long-term career growth. Researchers add that fields tied to healthcare, infrastructure, and technology continue to offer some of the strongest early career opportunities in today's changing job market.
3: I'm Carmen Roberts. This is Fox News.
13: Humboldt County is a beautiful place to live, or it was before we voted in the current politicians who ruined our state. It's time for a change, and if we all vote, there's a chance for change. The Humboldt Republican Party reminds you that you should be receiving your ballot in the mail. Fill it out and return it or drop it off as soon as possible to be processed. Remember that Election Day is Tuesday, June 2nd. Humboldt County Republicans recommend you vote for Audrey Hanks for Humboldt County Assessor, Sonia Shaw for State Superintendent of Public Instruction, Stacey Korsgaden for State Insurance Commissioner, Jennifer Hawks for State Treasurer, Herb Morgan for State Controller. Also, Michael Gates for California Attorney General and Gloria Romero for California Lieutenant Governor. You have the unique opportunity to vote for one of the great Republican candidates for governor, either Steve Hilton or Chad Bianco. Your vote is important. Do not miss your chance to change California. We all need to make the effort. Look for your ballot in the mail next week and vote.
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16: Hola, me llamo Kim Commando.
17: Wow, you're bilingual.
16: Okay, you say something in Spanish.
17: Taco.
16: Okay, there you go. Cuatro de baño.
17: Okay. Biblioteca.
16: Más cerveza, por favor.
17: Baño.
16: Washington State's Labor of Licensing is now using Amazon's AI voice tool called Polly. The reason why I bring that up. Somewhere along the way, somebody punched in a wrong setting. 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
17: All right.
16: Here, listen.
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16: That's not so funny.
17: My name is Amigo Montoya. Please hold on the line and I'll kill your father.
16: You know, my neighbor's 4-year-old's trying to learn Spanish.
17: Oh, is he?
16: Mm-hmm. He can't say please, though, which I think is poor for four.
17: Oh,
16: oh, God, this is going to be a great show. I can feel it now.
17: He's on fire.
16: And on that happy note, welcome, ladies and gentlemen, boys and girls, to the nation's best, biggest, award-winning show about all things digital. I'm, of course, your digital goddess, Kim Commando, here with you. And joining me is Andrew Babinski. Hello there, Andrew.
17: Hi, Kim.
16: And just a reminder that you can find us on over 425 top stations across the United States. 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And a huge salute goes out to all of our brave men and women who are tuning in on the American Forces Network Radio. For over 375,000 service members listening in 175 different countries and 200 ships at sea. And we so appreciate all that you're doing. 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You know, every single day, rain or shine, weekends, weekdays, holidays or not, I make sure that I know exactly what's happening in the tech world. And here are some things that you need to really think about. And we're going to start by talking about your kids. And how many kids do you have?
17: 5.
16: A lot.
17: Too many. I mean, the perfect amount.
16: Gaggle. Okay. The thing that I find most interesting that a lot of folks are unaware of, that the very people that have built social media will not let their kids on social media.
17: Isn't it weird?
16: It's so weird to me.
17: And yet they're fighting in front of Congress saying it's fine, and in the background saying, well, my kids do that.
16: Mark Zuckerberg, he won't let his 3 kids on social media.
17: Of course not. He knows what's behind it.
16: Peter Thiel, early Facebook investor, among other things, he gives his kids 1.5 hours of screen time per week. Per week.
17: And he makes billions on screen time.
16: Snap CEO, same rule. YouTube's Steve Chen. This is interesting to me. Now, remember, YouTube has rolled out this whole thing about shorts. Because all of us have like the attention span of a gnat now.
17: What were you saying?
16: Yes. He says no short form video because it will rot his kids' attention spans.
17: Then why does he put them on his platform?
16: He says his kids can only watch videos longer than 15 minutes. Elon Musk says his kids were being programmed by Reddit and YouTube, so they're not on there anymore. Apple CEO Tim Cook does not have children, but he has a nephew and says, I don't want him on any social network.
17: Then let's get rid of it.
16: Isn't that crazy?
17: We actually talked about this on my week daily radio show here in Phoenix. What would it look like if social media went away? And every angle you look at it, it's a positive, but none of us are going to put it away. It's weird.
16: Well, what is the biggest positive?
17: The biggest positive for, mm-hmm. I mean, I like the information side. When I sit down on TikTok, I'm looking for a recipe.
16: But you've already said that a lot of the stuff on TikTok with the war is all AI fake garbage.
17: Right. And that's something that happened this week is with the war going on. I went to TikTok to get my news and I was fed a bunch of baloney. I'm not a big doom scroller, not a big TV watcher either. I don't have a ton of screens unless it's sports. But the benefit is I get information from it.
16: Yeah.
17: But if it went away, I would just seek that information from other sources.
16: Or it wouldn't matter. I mean, there are things that you're probably looking at on social media that if it wasn't there, you wouldn't care. Like, what's going on with people who you went to high school with?
17: See, I don't do that. I don't use social media to connect.
16: Well, me neither, but it pops up on my feed.
17: Right, it's there.
16: I mean, and I'm like, ooh, I hope I don't look like that.
17: But I do understand the addictive side of it, because I'll go on there to try to get, what was I trying to make? I was trying to copy some soup from the Olive Garden the girls wanted. So I went in there to find a copycat recipe, and then 8 minutes later, I'm sitting there watching some guy do a TikTok dance to a sports card sale that's going on.
16: I get so tired of the TikTok dancing.
17: But you just get sucked in because it's so addictive.
16: Hey, Apple dropped some new products this week. The iPhone 17e. They say it's their budget smartphone, $599. 48 megapixel camera, has everything there, satellite messaging, a brand new iPad Air. It's also, guess what? $599.
17: Budget.
16: The MacBook Pro Neo. Now, this is something that I thought was so smart, and I'm surprised it took them this long to do it. It's a MacBook that's priced so that it goes right against a Chromebook, almost kind of, and a cheap laptop, and also, say, a Surface tablet.
17: But is this just a repackaged version of one of their older computers?
16: No, it has a new chip on the inside.
17: Okay.
16: Okay. It's 2.7 pounds. You get a 13-inch liquid retina display, a 6-core processor. The battery lasts 16 hours on a single charge, which is pretty darn good. Guess how much the price?
17: $799.
16: $599.
17: Well, that was close.
16: So $599 three times isn't one expensive fruit salad. Let's see. Google Home has added an update. It's something called Live Search. You use Google Home?
17: Yeah.
16: Okay. I guess the old way, I don't use Google Home, is that if you had to scrub through hours of footage to find a specific moment on Nest Camera, now you can just ask Google Gemini, and you can say, is there a package on the porch? Is there a car in the driveway? And we'll tell you.
17: Guess what happens when you ask for that, though?
16: What?
17: Google probably owns all that video.
16: Of course they
17: do. If you're allowing
16: do.
17: Them access to look at it, it's all theirs.
16: It's going to cost you $200 a year for that.
17: That's way too much. For something you probably use twice a year?
16: Abby just lost her job as head of neighborhood surveillance.
17: You're going to spend the money.
16: Okay. Burger King. I can't remember the last time if I've ever gone to Burger King in my life.
17: Me either.
16: They have a new open AI-powered chatbot by the name of Patty. Get it? Like Patty?
17: I got it.
16: Okay. It listens to every drive-through conversation, and it scores workers if they say please and thank you.
17: That's it?
16: Mm-hmm.
17: I bet you they paid $100 million so they can find out if their people are saying please and thank you.
16: It's live in 500 locations. It's rolling out to all 7,000 stores. And talk about Lord of the Fries.
17: I know you're not a huge drive-through person.
16: No, not
17: but
16: at all.
17: There is this trend in drive-through when you go up, you hear this voice that's like, hey, welcome to McDonald's. Do you want to use your mobile app? And then you go, no. And then another person comes on and goes, okay, what can I get for you? They're using AI just to open it. It's so weird.
16: Well,
17: why not have AI do the whole thing?
16: They should, and they probably will. So that, and then it's easier with the app, I would guess, because then you get rewards. Don't you get like free burgers and fries? I've written about it.
17: The generation behind us will download any single app they see. Amelia has 364 retail apps on her phone.
16: No.
17: Oh, it's insane. And every single one is tracking her, and every single one she signed up because she got a coupon or an entry to win something. Every store you can think of is on her phone. I said,
16: how
17: on
16: does
17: the
16: she
17: show
16: pay for all this?
17: None of it. She doesn't pay for any of it because it's just downloading the app to track her. And she'll go on and get a coupon for, you know, a free nugget or a free t-shirt or whatever. And I said, Kim always talks about there's like 28,000 data points that are connected to a person. You have so many apps on your phone, it's like 150,000. They know everything you're doing.
16: And they do. They do.
17: And she's like, well, I'll just delete them all. I'm like, too late.
16: Sorry. Doesn't really work that way. And this is a great story. It's a sad story, but it has a happy ending. A 19-year-old girl was driving her car home from work in the snow this past week in Ohio. She slid down a 15-foot ravine. Her truck flipped upside down and landed in the Little Miami River. It was pitch black. The water was coming into the truck. She was trapped. But her Apple Watch detected the crash and called 911 while she was struggling to breathe out of a 4-inch gap in the floorboard.
17: Oh, wow.
16: Okay. Firefighters busted in the window, yanked her out, minor injuries. Isn't that something?
17: That's phenomenal.
16: Yeah.
17: Is that a setting on an Apple Watch that you have to activate, or it's just always on?
16: It's just always on.
17: Okay.
16: It's just always on. I mean, these stories never get old. I mean,
17: it's remarkable.
16: It is remarkable because, you know, you think about that even just 5 years ago, it would have turned out dramatically different.
17: Correct.
16: You stood in line at the DMV for hours. You paid for your license. 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Let's see. We're going to talk about how your car is a snitch. Some AI prompts are going to change the way that you work. And, of course, you have more of us, and you have some great phone calls here on the Kim Komando Show. 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
16: 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What do you think, Andrew? Some phone calls?
25: Let's do it.
16: Pastor Jennifer in Fort Lauderdale, Florida, welcome aboard. What's going on?
26: Hey, good, good. How are you? Thanks for having me on.
16: You betcha. So tell us, what's going on?
26: Oh, there's a lot going on. We've got AI scammers, a new breed of, used to be the orphanage scams, and now it's the AI scams, and there's a lot going on. We're busy down here.
16: So you were, is somebody scamming you, impersonating you?
26: Yeah, and, you know, it's not really the first time. I'm used to having people take my picture, right, and create, like, a Facebook profile or, like, an Instagram profile and pretend to be me and message people and, you know, say, I've got an orphanage. If you send me money, I'll pray for you. I'm used to that, but what happened recently was just so beyond anything I would have imagined, and I guess I was kind of naive. Here's what happened. Somebody took a video of me from YouTube, and it was in my living room, and they took a clip of me actually speaking, but they put it through some kind of AI technology that actually cloned my voice. And so it sounded like me. It looked like me. It wasn't me, but there were some people that actually believed that it was.
16: Oh, gosh. Isn't that horrible?
0: What did they do with the video? Were they asking for donations? Were they trying to get money out of people?
26: Yeah, the ultimate goal was to get money. So they were promising, the video said, this is Jennifer, you know, I want you to be happy. And it basically, this guy Sergio reached out to me through Facebook, and he goes, when are you going to call me? And I'm like, you know, I'm sorry.
16: What?
0: Why didn't you call Sergio, Jennifer?
16: Why did not you call? Yes, exactly.
0: What is your problem?
26: I know, and he was insistent. I mean, he was like, you promised. I gave you money. I'm going to call the police. And I'm like, you know, I'm really sorry, but that wasn't me. And then I said, you know what? Send me the video. Because he was insisting that I send him a video. Send me the video. And when he sent it to me, I was like, oh, my gosh. Like, I'm blinking 100 miles an hour. I'm speaking broken English. But because he was from another country and didn't speak English as a first language, he just fell for it. I felt so bad.
16: So the video that you did see of yourself, not this one, but, I mean, was it really convincing?
26: Anybody that has really been tracking with me would have known better. Cause I mean, I'm all over social media and I've been doing it for a long time, but people that don't know me as well, or maybe they've first been exposed first, second time, third time they've seen me. Yeah. I mean, it was in my house. They had my living room there.
16: Wow. That is something. So when this happened, did you post anything that this was going on with you?
26: Yeah, I actually did.
16: Good.
26: Because I felt like, you know, I needed to warn people. So I took the video, clipped it into mine. I said, listen, this is what's going on out here. Make sure you double check. Everything that looks like me is not me. And it's not just me. I mean, there's a lot of people, celebrities, pastors, you know, Bill Gates, you name it.
16: Yeah, exactly. Now, one of the things that you can do is that you put something that is only identifiable to you that maybe won't be picked up by deepfake. Maybe it's you touching your ear at a certain point, or when you say a certain word, you touch your ear. And so, so you start thinking about like just a little something like that, that you can do, even if it's just like, you know, scratching your eye, you know what I'm saying? Just, you know, touching your nose. And so the whole idea is that the AI deepfakes, of course, they only need 3 seconds of your voice, right? In order to clone your voice. But with the video tools is that most of them won't detect a little subtle movement like that and duplicate that.
26: Wow.
16: And so that may be something that you might want to do in the future when you start doing this. Well, you know, do you have any sense of how many people that were taken by this video?
26: I don't. He's the only one that reached out, but I have had a lot of people that have randomly emailed saying, I was talking to you online, you know, when are you going to call me? So I don't know if they receive the video. Of course, I don't see every message that comes in because there's just too many. But I've put out a couple of warnings now, and I really think that we need to sound the alarm on this because people believe the best.
16: I know, and they look darn good too. I mean, they really do. Look at some of these.
0: You already put it on hold because I know I just had one question for you. When are you going to call me, Jennifer? I mean, I paid good money for that. I got to work for a couple more hours, but then after the show, I better get that call.
16: I mean, you need to.
26: All right, Sergio.
16: Yeah, Sergio. Good one. Love that. Yeah, you do have to be careful. You know, can't tell you how many times I'm here. I heard from somebody just the other day. He thought that Jennifer Aniston was sending him videos.
0: And she wasn't?
16: No, apparently she was not looking for an overweight man in Kentucky.
0: She didn't want to be friends.
16: That was it. 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All right, we have more of the show coming up, so stay right where you are.

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3: Fox News, I'm Daria Albinger. Turning Point USA founder Charlie Kirk's widow, Erica, gave the commencement address today at Hillsdale College in Michigan.
4: Continue forward in life with clarity and intention, and you will come to understand that life is not defined by the abundance of options, but by the weight of the choices that you make within them. And those choices, more often than not, are not dramatic or obvious, but quiet and compounding.
3: Protesters gathered near the campus at the county courthouse. Congress is debating the Save America Act, which would require proof of U.S. citizenship to vote in federal elections. Critics call it a poll tax, which would prevent many people who could legally vote otherwise from being able to do so. America's listening to Fox News.
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6: Let's take a look at the weekend weather here on the North Coast. There's going to be a mix of cloudy to partly cloudy skies in the forecast throughout the weekend, with 5 to 10 mile per hour winds shifting from the north to northwest. Temperatures are expected to be from 59 to 70 degrees both Saturday and Sunday, and there will be some areas of patchy fog expected during the evening time. Partly cloudy and mostly clear skies will be expected to return by Monday morning, and that is a look at the weekend weather.
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15: How would they get caught? I mean, they all do it.
1: Shocker, right? Toyota, Honda, and Hyundai have also been flagged for the same thing. And so you might be thinking, like, well, how did they get permission for this? Well, when you turned on your car's infotainment system, it said, do you agree?
15: Yeah.
1: And you said, yeah, sure, whatever. Okay.
15: I mean, I told you the story when I bought the truck. I bought a Ford F-150, mm-hmm. went out there. Now, it was pre-owned. But the guy said, well, let's going to head it set up your infotainment system, like you said, and get your registered and everything. I was like, oh, no, I just want to go. I've been here for hours negotiating this deal. He's like, no, I have it all set up. And then I said, no. And he said, just sign here and then we'll go. I'm like, now I knew this was about getting information. And like this guy's whole job is to get me signed up. And he just signed it for me and clicked consent. Right in front of me.
1: And you just said, thanks, I got to go.
15: Yeah. Okay. I tried to complain, but it was done.
1: Rob in Memphis, Tennessee. Hi there, Rob.
16: Hey, Kim. Thanks for having me back on.
1: That's right. We spoke before now about AI, right?
16: That's right. I called you about 4 months ago to share with everyone, all your listeners, that you were my inspiration for getting my certificate in AI.
1: And so how's that going? Are you loving it?
16: I am. Mm-hmm. I'm loving it a lot. So I'm in week four right now. It's a 6-week program through MIT. And the program is called AI Implications of Business Strategy.
1: And so, tell us the greatest thing that you've learned so far.
16: Can I tell you the three greatest?
1: Oh, you can tell me three. I'll take three.
16: I'm sorry. I can't limit it to just one. So my favorite thing, week one, before you learn anything about AI, is they do a recap of Porter's generic competitive strategies. So Michael Porter coined this concept back in 1980. And, Kim, that's before I was born, just for context. But that's how important and relevant these are when talking about AI mm-hmm. and business. There are three generic strategies, cost leadership, focus, and differentiation. And as you go throughout this course, you learn about how AI applies to all three, and it forces you to think about how can I apply AI to my business. Kim, I work for a $100 billion manufacturing titan, and I'm mm-hmm. thinking about ways I can use AI to make myself more efficient, to make my organization more efficient. The ways that I will use AI to do these are different from how you would use them,
1: right?
16: In your station or when you're in your newsletter. Mm-hmm. But everyone can apply AI to their organization, to their business. The other thing I've enjoyed about this program is that when we think of AI, we think of something called generative AI.
1: Right.
16: And generative AI is like your ChatGPT, your Gemini, your Grok. We just shorten it to AI. But this program goes into depth on different aspects of AI, not just generative AI. So they've expanded it. In the robotics, which is really cool because I work with a lot of robotics. And there's more robotics than just like, well, what do you think of when you think of robotics? You think of like big machines moving stuff around, or
15: that scary dog that one company made.
1: Yeah, the Boston Dynamics dog. And
16: sure. Okay, perfect. I know exactly what you're talking about. So that's absolutely a form of AI under the robotics category. Robotic process automation, or RPA, is another form of robotics. And so you've heard of robo-advisors that financial investment firms use. Yeah, they advise you on how to use your money. Mm-hmm. But that's a type of robot that uses AI to advise you. And so we've gone into a lot of depth on all these different aspects of AI. And then as the course is concluding, it's been forcing us this whole time to think about how we can apply AI to our organization, how it appeals to these competitive strategies, cost leadership, focus, and differentiation. And the grand finale, each week there's an assignment that we turn in, and it's graded. No, we can't just use AI to do the assignment. That's cheating. they make you sign in, the code of conduct or the honor policy before day one. The grand finale is a project where you, each person in this program, we expand on our plan to use AI in our organization or an organization of choice. That doesn't have to be your employer, sure. In my case, it is. And that's the finale of this.
1: So you know what? So you've really learned a lot.
16: I've learned a lot. I've learned more than I thought I would.
1: Mm-hmm. And so is this, how many hours a week is this class?
16: Oh, personally, I spend about 6 hours a week.
1: That's nothing.
16: Because
1: that's
16: there's a lot much. Of, mm-hmm. Right, no, it's not much at all. It's reading, it's videos, a ton of videos, interviews between fellow professors at MIT, or they do bring in some industry experts to talk about how they, how they utilize AI, how they've implemented it.
1: So you really see this as a benefit to your career then, 100%.
16: Yes.
15: Now, once you get the certificate, are you going to use it to change careers?
16: No. And I'm not just saying that because someone listening might know who I work for. Yeah, I actually want to stay in my position. I'm an engineering manager for this large mm-hmm. automotive OEM, and I just want to make myself more efficient. I want to make people that work for me more efficient. I want to 10x myself. I want to 10x all of my employees, and I want to make my organization competitive. I want to do things for the first time that maybe haven't been done before in my organization, maybe haven't been done before ever in the industry.
15: Dang, so, I was hoping we'd get his 2 weeks right here on the air. Man. Uh-huh.
1: So how much would this class have been, Rob, if you didn't get the employer to pay for this?
16: Yeah, great question. I think it's about $3,500.
1: Wow.
16: So
1: that was good.
16: I'll take it.
1: Well, with your background and having now this MIT certification, I mean, it's, and actually obviously embracing it,
15: mm-hmm.
1: right?
15: Loving it.
1: How you can use it. And thank you, Rob, for calling back and telling us everything that you've learned. That Porter, if you haven't ever studied that, it's the basis of a lot of economics classes. And it really, these three pillars are something that you should really look at. If this is, something that you want to do, pursue in business or something like that. Rob, thanks again for your call. That glow that you see on people just seem to radiate health. It's not just good lighting. It's what's happening inside your body. One of the best kept secrets to looking and feeling amazing is collagen. 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
1: 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In a closed-door meeting with the clergy of the Diocese of Rome last Thursday, Pope Leo had a stern warning about AI. The message? Don't. In the Pope's words, resist the very real temptation to prepare homilies with AI. And while you're at it, stop focusing on gaining social media likes with your sermons. And I love this. 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Real spiritual connections will not come through TikTok or Instagram. Note here that the Pope is focused on the falsity of social media and not prayer apps like the wildly popular Halo or Prayer.com. AI is a major temptation to everyone. There are places to use it. 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
1: 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All right, 15 minutes into a flight, what would you do if a charger exploded into a ball of orange fire?
24: Probably cry like a baby.
1: Well, joining us right now is Melissa in Wichita, Kansas, because this actually happened to her. Hello there, Melissa.
25: Hey there.
24: Was it yours?
25: It was not mine. It was the passenger sitting directly in front of my 18-year-old daughter and I.
1: Oh, gosh. So what happened?
25: We were about 15 minutes in the air. You know, you're getting in your relax mode of taken off, and literally there was just this big flaming ball of orange flame.
1: Gosh.
25: It was an explosion.
1: Wow.
24: Did anyone get hurt?
25: Nobody was hurt. The lady that was actually had the battery charger, she didn't even go to the hospital. She was on our flight, the rescue flight, whenever we flew back to Seattle in the evening time. She was sitting again in front of us. And
1: you're like, you don't have

0: you know, I mean, the flight attendants were all in their little jump seats. So they were all, you know, strapped in, everybody strapped in. And there was a gentleman that was sitting in front of the passenger with the exploding battery pack. She tossed it into the aisle of the airplane, and he miraculously had a towel that he put over the fire. And then another passenger put her shoe on top of it, but it was still smoldering. And then they reacted, you know, because the cabin's getting excited and panicked. So they got the fire extinguisher and put it out, the rest of the fire. And we were probably 12 minutes because I took pictures and I also took the video. And the oxygen masks were not deployed for 12 minutes, probably. So we were in close range inhaling these toxic lithium battery fumes. And it's like worse than smelling burnt plastic.
1: Wow.
2: When it first happened, because I know myself, I know where my mind would go. Did you have any idea what was going on?
0: I knew that there was a fire and I was waiting for the oxygen masks to deploy. But there is a delay with oxygen mask deploying, and it's due to the cabin pressure.
1: Okay.
0: So they don't just get triggered automatically. They have to be manually deployed.
1: So the captain or the pilot has to do that. It has to flip a switch. Okay.
0: Yes.
1: And so by the time that they knew that that was going on, because you said the flight attendants were in their jump seats, right? You have passengers putting out the fire. And so how long was it before a flight attendant figured out that what was going on?
0: Within a couple minutes.
1: Okay.
0: Yes. Okay. Within a couple minutes. And then the mask did not deploy for, with my timing, 12 minutes. So we covered our mouths. I told my daughter sitting next to me, I'm like, cover your mouth and put your, you know, put your elbow over your nose.
1: That was smart.
0: Like with your shirt, put your shirt over your mouth.
1: That was smart. Okay, so then you get the fire put out. Then what happens after that? You said you turned around? Is that what happened?
0: They did. It took them a while to communicate. There was just a delay. I feel like everybody was paralyzed and unprepared. It was a slow reaction, and there was like no safety plan in place. And I was reading an article on the National Business Aviation Association, and it was talking about cases with these ion battery explosions on airplanes. And I feel like as the public and how much we fly and use aviation as a source of transportation, there is just a lack of knowledge and preparedness for these types of...
1: Yeah, and all of us. I mean, everybody's carrying something with a lithium-ion battery in it. Something, right?
2: Since December, this is the second person we've had on the show that's had a battery explode. Remember the firefighter that had the dog in the carpet that caught on fire?
1: Yeah, yeah, and he caught that on his Nest cam.
2: Yeah.
1: Or security cam, whatever it was. So I'm just curious. So you go through all this. What did Alaska Airlines give you as far as like, here, you know, we're sorry that this happened?
0: This is really kind of funny. They gave us $12 vouchers for, I guess, food. I don't know what you can buy for $12 in the airport.
1: A bottle of water, to help put out the fire, which wouldn't work on a lithium-ion battery, just saying, but...
0: And then they gave us a $300 credit for our next flight.
1: Do you know if it was a Chinese knockoff charger or what actually caused the fire?
0: You know, I don't know what kind of charger it was, but I'm sure that it was because everybody's ordering chargers off of Amazon. In the article from the National Business Aviation Association, it's like you pick up a battery off the street in New York for $5, a battery charger.
1: Right.
0: You know, so people really don't know what they are buying. And I've had incidences myself where a battery charger gets warm and warms up my phone.
1: Oh, it does. You know what we all have? Even the ones that are supposedly certified. You touch me, you're like, oh, that's really hot.
2: It's not supposed to be like that, is it?
1: Well, Melissa, thank you so much for calling in. What a frightening thing.

0: my first thought would have been terrorism. Like, yeah, that's exactly where my mind would have went. Thank goodness there were people on that plane that had it better together than I did.
1: I don't know if I could have gotten on the plane again with the same person.
0: Right.
1: Okay, you need to, like, strip down. I need to make sure there's nothing else on
0: you. Get her a rent-a-car.
1: So let's talk a little bit about safe batteries. Okay. Right? You want to make sure that you buy from a manufacturer that you can pronounce their name, number one.
0: Okay.
1: Seriously, though, we're talking big-name manufacturers. You know, Belkin, for example. You know, Apple. The big ones, Anker. And then if your charger ever starts getting hot, you need to unplug it. And you shouldn't be leaving this thing charged up, whatever it is, 24/7. You know, so many people do that.
0: Yeah, just throw it in a corner of the kitchen and it's charging all the time until they need it.
1: No, definitely don't want to do that. So have some common sense, people. Please, please, please, please, please. Coming right back, a shocker about Amazon Prime here on the Kim Komando Show. 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
2: Human trafficking is not just an international epidemic. An estimated 200 to 300,000 children are prostituted in America, with many more at risk. Kids are usually 12 to 14 years old when forced into the sex trade. I'm Kyla Baxley, an investigator with the Humboldt County District Attorney's Office. Unfortunately, California has three of the FBI's 13 highest child sex trafficking areas in the nation: San Francisco, Los Angeles, and San Diego. Humboldt County also attracts human traffickers because of the Highway 101 corridor, rural setting, and significant criminal element. 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
0: What? And
1: yes. 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You're not going anywhere. So why discount you?
0: So what do I do?
1: Well, you can price shop elsewhere by using Google Shopping, or put that extension on Camel, Camel, Camel, so that this way you see if you're really getting a deal.
0: I'll just pay more.
1: Okay, I mentioned this briefly, and let me just talk a little bit more about it right now, because we have just a few extra seconds. I launched a weekly, it's delivered every single Thursday, a weekly newsletter only about AI. And it's not going to give you like, oh, here are the best 50 note-taking AI apps. No, that's garbage. We're not going to do that. You know me. It's about AI tips, tricks, and secrets that you can actually use. 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
8: Waiting on Iran, I'm Daria Albinger, Fox News. Tensions remain high in the Strait of Hormuz as the Iranian government reviews the latest U.S. peace proposal. Fox's Alex Hogan is at the White House.
9: The White House says that as they're waiting for this, the ceasefire is still holding at this time. There's also a lot of other military activity taking place. U.S. Central Command releasing footage of a U.S. fighter jet disabling two Iranian oil tankers trying to breach the American blockade. CENTCOM also says that American forces have redirected 58 commercial vessels and disabled four since April 13th. One senior British official telling Fox the HMS Dragon Type 45 destroyer now is in the Gulf. The UK's Ministry of Defense today says that the ship will support efforts to clear mines and protect ships.
8: CENTCOM says even with the ceasefire still in place, a U.S. naval blockade will remain in effect. An investigation continues into a deadly strike last night at Denver International Airport. A Frontier Airlines flight that was taking off hit and killed a woman who had apparently trespassed onto the tarmac. More from Fox's Max Gordon.
10: Frontier Flight 4345 was hurtling down the runway, taking off for Los Angeles, when they struck a person who had gotten out onto the runway. Here's radio traffic right after the collision.
11: We just hit somebody. We have an engine fire.
10: Smoke was reported in the cabin, and passengers were evacuated via slides as a precautionary measure. The Airbus A321 was carrying 224 passengers and seven crew members. Airport officials say they checked the fence line after the incident, finding it intact. The identity of the person, though, is still unknown. And the runway where the incident took place was shut down for a time so investigators could do their work. But according to airport officials, the accident scene has now been cleared and the runway is back open.
8: 12 passengers reported minor injuries. Some of them were taken to hospitals. 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
8: Concern is growing over hantavirus, a potentially deadly respiratory illness. The rare rodent-borne disease was recently at the center of an outbreak aboard a cruise ship. Six Americans were on board that vessel. They're being monitored. None so far that was tested positive for the virus. Before he left the White House yesterday, President Trump told reporters he believes that it is under control here in the U.S. Well, health officials in several states are closely monitoring passengers from that ship, Some travelers have disembarked. They are at home, and that's prompted heightened surveillance and health screenings.
15: The hantavirus-hit cruise ship MV Hondius is expected to arrive in Spain's Canary Islands tomorrow. And once there, U.S. health officials will help evacuate 17 Americans who have been on board. Thankfully, they haven't shown any symptoms of the hantavirus, according to the University of Nebraska Medical Center, where those Americans will be closely monitored. Doctors will be looking for signs of fever, headaches, muscle aches, and nausea.